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2: Joint Base Charleston is officially renamed in honor of the late Senator Lindsey Graham.
3: War Secretary Pete Hegseth traveled to Joint Base Charleston to make the announcement.
4: So my fellow Americans, it is my honor to say welcome to Joint Base Lindsey Graham.
3: Graham served in the Air Force Reserves, and National Guard, retiring with the rank of colonel. His sister Darlene, who's been appointed senator for the remainder of his term, spoke at the base renaming.
5: What an honor for my brother, and what a tribute to his 33 years of service.
3: Hegseth said Graham was supportive of the department's recent request for $1.5 trillion. Hegseth quoted Graham as saying it was the best military budget he'd seen in all his years in Congress. Jessica Rosenthal, Fox News.
2: President Trump's former personal lawyer, Todd Blanche, was sworn in this afternoon as attorney general after the Senate voted to confirm him over the weekend in a 50-49 vote after two Republicans voted no. Blanche, who was previously served as a federal prosecutor in New York, has been acting attorney general since April. UEFA, CONCACAF, and the Asian Football Confederation have accused FIFA of a fundamental breach of trust.
6: The accusations stem from FIFA's handling of plans to sell a stake in the World Cup. It took aim at FIFA President Gianni Infantino, saying the process represented a, quote, profound failure of judgment. The three confederations have reportedly held initial talks about organizing competitions themselves amid the backlash against Infantino. UEFA runs football in Europe. CONCACAF does the same for North, Central America, and the Caribbean, while the AFC governs the sport in Asia. Jay Berman, Fox News.
2: Two drivers are suing Mercedes, claiming the AMG logo on the driver's seat gets so hot that it brands them and causes burns. I'm Lee Silicera. This is Fox News.
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0: Glenn Beck program.
1: Yeah! With Pat and Jeffy this week. 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
1: So, Iran's Revolutionary Guard insisted yesterday they will not reopen the Strait of Hormuz until the United States complies with their list of demands.
3: How about
1: no? No. I'm just no.
3: No.
1: That's not even worth entertaining because it includes compensation for war damage. No. It also includes that they will charge fees. Everybody will admit, I guess, that they charge fees for your passage through the Strait of Hormuz after the war is over. No. And on and on. I mean, it's a ridiculous list of demands. The president didn't really react very strongly to it. He said yesterday he's prepared to allow economic pressure on Iran to mount, as opposed to ordering a new military offensive. Even as the country continues to defy the United States. Only a week ago, President Trump was on the verge of ordering a return to major combat operations. Right. But in an interview with Axios, he didn't make any new military threats. He also didn't express any anger or frustration about the fact that Iran has been holding up an announcement on a deal with Oman to reopen the Strait of Hormuz. And on Saturday, they gave their list of demands. President Trump, though, said, we're low-keying it.
3: Wow.
1: We're only semi-negotiating with them. We're just watching Iran with its huge inflation and the fact that they have no money. He stressed that Iran is in very bad shape economically and has no money to pay its troops. The U.S. naval blockade has exacerbated the Iranian regime's economic crisis, he said. At the same time, President Trump said that the oil, that with oil down to slightly over $75 a barrel, U.S. consumers are feeling less pain from the war.
3: Are they?
1: I don't know about that.
3: Are they?
1: He said it'll work out. It always works out. It's like a chess game.
3: Okay.
1: Well,
3: I mean,
1: is that how you feel about it?
3: I don't know. I mean, not really.
1: Not really.
3: I mean, all right, you backed me into a corner. I think we should just bomb the heck out of them.
1: That's kind of where I am. I say whatever is left in our arsenal, we expend it all right now. And just let them have it.
3: You pushed me back into
1: let
3: the corner.
1: Let them have it.
3: Yes.
1: I'm really tired of this.
3: Yeah.
1: And as I said on our show earlier, I'm just not in a good place with this anymore. I just want to hit them as hard as we possibly can because they only seem to respond to one thing, and that's violence.
3: Yeah, and I mean, while we care about the people in Iran, they don't.
1: They don't at all.
3: Clearly, the alphabet, what is it, the I-R-G-C? Yeah, they clearly don't.
1: They do not.
3: They clearly don't.
1: Because I think they're fine. I think the leadership in Iran has what they need. The people may not, and they don't care about the people.
3: Yeah, I mean, sure, and absolutely, we're squeezing them financially every way we can, mm-hmm. or at least we will be soon. Bessent has been proudly touting that, and the president is, you know, I guess content for now, or at least he was during the Axios interview, that is going to be enough. And I don't think it is, because again, they don't care about those people.
1: Not at all. There's over 93 million people in Iran. And I think they could care less about the people of Iran.
3: I think so too.
1: They couldn't care less. I almost did what I absolutely hate myself. In fact, I did do it.
3: Good, I let you go. I let it go.
1: Couldn't care less.
3: I let it go.
1: About their 93 million people. So it's difficult to expect the economic forces to drive the regime because they don't care.
3: Because they don't care.
1: Yeah. Because I think they're probably fine, and they've got enough stashed away that they're going to continue to do fine.
3: And even if they don't, you know, if they've certainly have ways of getting things smuggled in to them.
1: Mm-hmm. Mm-hmm.
3: So, I mean, I'm sure some of that, you know, they will say is going to the people.
1: Right.
3: That's cute.
1: Yeah. Yeah. And you know, it's not, making its way.
3: So I'm not sure if this is this like dad that he's been, now he's, is Trump like the dad who's just disappointed in the kids, you know? I've been spanking him all this time, and it still doesn't seem to be working. I'm just done with it. You know what? I'm not going to give them their allowance anymore.
1: Well, I think, you know, he's threatened so many times and then called off the threat so many times that I think he realizes he can't keep doing that. And so he's not doing that this time.
3: And I hope that he is not doing that just because he knows he's going to do it soon. And hopefully in the next couple of days, the American bombing campaign begins. I would like that very much. And serious bombing campaign.
1: Yeah.
3: Serious bombing campaign.
1: Like it was before, if not even more intense.
3: You know? Oh, yeah. A lot more intense. Yes.
1: Return to the early days and then some.
3: And look, if we're short on a couple of kind of missiles, use the other ones.
1: Right.
3: Use the ones we're not short on.
1: Yeah. Which he said, we've got plenty of. We've got an almost endless supply.
3: Correct. And Pistol Pete.
1: Of the dumb weapons.
3: And Pistol Pete was all wound up when you start telling him that we're short on weapons. He's like, you're out of your mind. We're not. This is the American military.
1: He denied that a lot.
3: Yes, he did. Yeah,
1: strongly. So I hope he's right.
3: Me too.
1: I hope we have plenty of.
3: I mean, that's what I want him to say. I want him to say. I want to believe that's true.
1: Yeah. Yeah, I think we all do. But where are you with this? 888-727-BECK. Should we pursue just economic reality? Are we doing better with the gas prices?
3: I was down like,
1: are you feeling less pain?
3: It was like, what, 320 this weekend? Shut up.
1: It's fine. It's fine. 320.
3: What are we talking about?
1: I don't think a lot of the country's paying 320 since the average national price is over $4 a gallon. I think Texas is fortunate in that, you know, we've got the refineries.
3: So you say the rest of the country is like, why don't you shut up?
1: Yeah. Yes, I think so. Especially in California, where we heard last week
3: that
1: in some places it's $8 a gallon.
3: How do you even survive at that?
1: I
3: don't know how you survive at that.
1: I honestly don't know. I don't know, because that's ridiculous.
3: Yeah. I mean, it's incredible. I mean, you're walking.
1: I mean, for my car, it holds 21 gallons. So you're talking about a...
3: Are you driving that car in California? I mean,
1: no.
3: Right.
1: Probably not, because that would be just 20 gallons. It would be $160 right. to fill up my tank. $160!
3: And that's... And in California,
1: that's
3: where
1: insane.
3: You have to, similar kind of to Texas, and in fact, you have to drive 1,000 miles to get places if you want to do anything in your life. So, you know, that gas isn't, you know, you're going to want a vehicle that's getting at least motorcycle mileage.
1: Yeah. Yeah. Or you'd want an EV.
3: Well, and, you know, And you're not charging those for nothing.
1: That's true.
3: And electricity prices are even higher in California. I mean, I don't know how they're surviving. Honestly, I don't. I honest question, if you're in California, how are you surviving?
1: Mm-hmm.
3: I mean, I guess you just stay home.
1: Yeah. I guess you just stay home. And don't eat. You stay home and you don't eat anything. So
3: you don't eat.
1: Which is difficult to do, frankly.
3: I want to go on record and say it's very difficult to do.
1: Very difficult to do.
3: Something that I have not attempted in my life as of yet.
1: Wait, what?
3: Yeah, I know.
1: Oh, it's you're a surprise.
3: Kidding.
1: Huh. Because as I look over there, I think, wow, there's a guy who's missed a few meals.
3: Well, I have come to think of
1: it. Yeah, okay. I'm sure you have.
3: I didn't realize it was noticeable.
1: All right. Yeah, it is.
3: Oh, okay.
1: It is. Very obvious. So.
3: Thank you.
1: Yeah. Oh, absolutely. I mean, anybody would say the same thing. Anybody who's lying, you know. So I don't know. Where do you stand on this? 888-727-BECK. I don't know how long this can last.
3: I don't either.
1: Where we're going back and forth like this, where we're waiting for Iran to cave in, or, you know, do we force the issue?
3: Yes. If I have a vote at the table,
1: what I'd like
3: the
1: to
3: answer
1: see
3: is yes. We force the issue.
1: Yeah. Sadly, neither of us have a vote at the table.
3: Donald Trump has not called me. Jeff, what do you think?
1: Surprising.
3: Jeff, what do you think?
1: Huh?
3: Well, first, Mr. President, he has not. He's not done
1: no,
3: that.
1: No, he hasn't he done doesn't. That
3: I'm
1: yet.
3: Prepared. I mean, I'm sure he knows my number. I'll take his call.
1: Yeah. Well, he has everybody's number, I think, through the
3: That's
1: NSA.
3: That's what I mean. Yeah.
1: Yeah. All right. 888-727-BECK. Also, let's see. We've got, okay. More coming up in 1 minute.
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1: It's Pat and Jeffy for Glenn this week. 888-727-BECK. Let's go to Pat in Ohio. Welcome to the Glenn Beck program.
5: Yes, I have an idea about the thing about Trump being like an ineffective parent. Mm-hmm. I think an effective parent who wants to discipline a child comes up with a new way. Rather than doing the same old thing, you come up with something different. Mm-hmm. And like when my son got too old to spank, and he slammed the door in order to figure out we don't slam doors in this house. I simply took the door off of his bedroom, and he had to live with, and he had to live without a bedroom door. Okay. I mean, an effective parent comes up with something new, something different.
1: Yeah.
5: And too many people want Trump to just do the same old, same old. And I know it might feel good to say we'll hit him again, but I'm all for him coming up with something different.
1: Yeah,
5: okay. We should
1: remove Iran's doors.
3: Absolutely, we should. They have no doors to slam. Right. You are absolutely right, Pat.
1: No, you're right.
3: She's right.
1: Yeah, yeah. He is trying something different.
3: But I hope
1: it works.
3: The thing is, this has been going on with Iran for many years, and Trump is he's quick to remind us of that, and he should. But, you know, it's been going on for quite some time, and we have tried to remove the doors and, you know, give them other forms of punishment, like, you know, barrels of cash. Anyway, the or pallets, either or. And, you know, it doesn't seem to work. So, I honestly don't know what to do other than that. And that's, I know Pat's saying I'm just, you know, I'm an ineffective parent. I'm sorry.
6: Yeah. Did you ever remove your children's doors?
3: I did not.
6: You should have tried that,
3: I did
6: maybe.
3: I did not want to see what they were doing in there.
6: Okay. Ron in South Carolina. Welcome to the Glenn Beck Program with Pat and Jeffy.
7: Hey, how are you doing today?
6: Good.
7: I have a few issues with what's going on. Mm-hmm. The price of gas isn't as high as it has been, which is good, but it isn't as low as it should be.
6: Right.
7: We are, according to Trump, we should not, in the beginning, we should not pay a toll. There is no way in heck I'm willing to pay a toll to anybody for water.
6: Right. And I don't think any country should have to pay a toll because that's against international law, for one thing. You're not supposed to have to pay a toll to go through the Strait of Hormuz. So to start that up is a really bad precedent, I think.
3: But do we make a deal with Iran that they don't charge us, but if they, you know, they have to deal with the other countries separately to go through?
6: No,
7: then it's still an international waterway.
3: Right, you know? I understand.
6: Right.
3: Yeah. Just ask him. Calm down.
7: Oh, hey, I'm sorry, buddy. This subject's a little touchy.
6: Yeah, thanks, Ron. That's the thing. We probably could make that deal. We're not paying you anything, but we'll let the other countries work out their own deal.
3: They don't want to help us. Let them work out a deal.
6: Yeah, except I don't know that that's the way to go either.
3: Doesn't feel right.
6: It doesn't feel right.
3: But.
6: No. But. So what is kind of where you are? It doesn't feel right.
3: It doesn't feel right, but you know what?
6: So we got ours. Go get yours, Britain. You didn't help us with the war anyway.
3: Spain.
6: Yeah.
3: France.
6: Right.
3: Heck with you.
6: Exactly. Richard in Tennessee, welcome.
8: Good morning, John. The fear that I have is that the approach that we kind of see from the Western world is not the approach that those over in Iran are taking. You know, after October 7th, there was a big talk about how those who made this attack, they think differently. They approach life very differently. And there were different recordings of people celebrating this atrocity that had happened.
6: Yeah.
8: I wonder if those in leadership in Iran aren't just, they don't care about their people, but they're willing to sacrifice their people, like a human sacrifice, for the benefit of their
3: For the greater good.
8: So it's not just like a, it's just a different way of thinking than we have in this world. And so we have to change, you know, we have to understand their perspective so that we can approach this correctly. Otherwise, it'll just go on forever because we're battling an ideology versus a policy.
6: And so where do you think that leaves us? Does that leave us with negotiating with them, waiting them out, or hitting them harder?
8: I think it's either going to be hitting them harder or conversion, one of the two. But it's
3: right.
6: Appreciate it. Thanks,
3: right.
6: Richard.
3: That's the thing, and
6: that's where we are.
3: They, you know, they understand strength. They always have, and I don't know that that's ever going to change with the Middle East mindset. I just don't.
6: And we've seen that time after time after time. We've seen it with Israel and Hamas. We've seen it with Israel and Hezbollah, Israel and Iran, us and Iran, us in Iraq, us in Afghanistan.
3: Right.
6: We've been there mired in nonsense for a long time.
3: Right.
6: I mean, how many times do we have to go through this before we figure this out?
3: And it's time to be done with Iran.
6: Yeah.
3: Right? And it's time to be done.
6: I think it is. But I just don't know how we get to that point where we're done with them. You know, is it President Trump's current way or is it the way we started out with this thing? And that's, you know, with military exercises.
3: Yeah. No boots on the ground bombing campaign.
6: Yeah. I don't know that anybody wants boots on the ground. I certainly don't.
3: No, I do not.
6: And
3: I don't want anybody's boots on the ground from any countries, any of our allies. Oh, it's just a bombing campaign. If Saudi Arabia wants to help with the bombing campaign, come on.
6: Or if Saudi Arabia wanted, I wouldn't care if Saudi Arabia goes into Iran with boots on the ground. Go ahead. If that's what you want to do, knock yourselves out.
3: All right, you've talked me into it.
6: I just don't want our boots on the ground.
3: Correct. Yeah, no way.
6: We've done that. We've been there. Yeah. We've done that. It didn't work out well.
3: No.
6: Let's not.
3: Let's not do that. Yeah. Bombing campaign.
6: 888-727-BECK with your thoughts. More coming up.

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2: Fox News, I'm Deborah Valentine. During today's renaming of Joint Base Charleston to Joint Base Lindsey Graham in honor of the late Senator, War Secretary Pete Hegseth credits Graham for helping the Trump administration rebuild the military.
3: You are lethal and you are ready, and because of you, America's enemies are on notice.
2: Graham's sister, newly appointed Senator Darlene Graham, faces a crowded field in Tuesday's GOP South Carolina primary. Washington Governor Bob Ferguson announcing he is asking the Trump administration for a major disaster declaration due to wildfire devastation.
4: To demonstrate how devastating these fires have been in our communities and to urge the administration to grant our request.
2: At least 10,000 acres and more than 900 homes near Spokane, Washington have been affected. The death toll from today's 7.4 magnitude earthquake in Western Colombia stands at least 111 people. 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
6: A new initiative, Initiative 177, proposes a two-sentence constitutional amendment, giving consumers the opportunity to choose whether or not Coloradans can continue to use natural gas. Executive Vice President of Advanced Colorado, Christy Burton Brown.
7: All it says is that all citizens in Colorado, all consumers, should have the right to use natural gas in their homes or businesses for heating or cooking. And then it also says that distributors and utilities shall have the right to provide natural gas.
6: The use of natural gas as a fuel for appliances in homes and businesses accounts for roughly 15% of Colorado's annual greenhouse gas emissions. And quarterback Bo Nix isn't sure on how much he'll be playing in the preseason as he recovers from ankle surgery.
8: I'm just excited to where we've built it and we've got it to where we feel like we can compete on any level at all times. And so that doesn't make it any easier. As a matter of fact, it makes it tougher because now we have a target on our back. But at the same time, I think we're willing and able to defend that target.
6: That's the latest. I'm Carrie Matt.
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16: Taylor Farms recalling food items containing jalapenos over possible salmonella contamination. It comes after the California-based company pulled lettuce linked to the ongoing Cyclospora outbreak. Taylor Farms said the recalled products include salsas and guacamole, flagged after the fresh peppers were recalled. Kentucky Importer has announced over 1 million ladders have been recalled due to potential fall risks and injuries. Louisville Ladder Inc. recalled the ladder in an alert. The Kentucky-based company said the aluminum or wood frame ladders with gas struts come with handrails and fold into the attic. On the Consumer Product Safety Commission website, the company says the bolt on the ladder could break, causing anyone using them to be injured. They were sold in home improvement stores between November of 2012 and July of 2026. The White House saying the overall economy is booming, despite a new report showing job creation stalled a bit. Mark Mayfield with more.
17: During an appearance on CNN's State of the Union, National Economic Council Director Kevin Hassett claimed that a reduction in government workers and hospitality workers filing for unemployment bogged down the jobs report. Most analysts had expected to see as many as 83,000 new jobs created. However, the Bureau of Labor Statistics numbers showed that 23,000 jobs were unexpectedly shed. Meanwhile, the unemployment rate did slip a bit from 4.2% to 4.1%.
16: Botec, based in Eugene, Oregon, has announced it's closing its facilities and will lay off 43 employees. The company makes archery products. Last month, it announced the company's headquarters will be moving to Houston, Texas next year. The layoffs begin in September and the facilities will close in February. And Illinois is growing its business relationship with Indonesia.
18: Illinois and Indonesia are both growing and dynamic economies poised to lead in the industries of tomorrow.
16: The governor says the deal will focus on expanding trade. In 2024, Illinois exported more than $715 million to Indonesia, which is the largest economy in Southeast Asia. I'm Monica Nelson with your consumer and business news.
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0: Check Jeff Fisher for Glenn this week. Where do you stand on the Iranian situation right now? With President Trump's current theory or his previous one, where we hit them hard and then be done with it? Or do we wait this thing out and just let economic factors catch up to them and become so bad in Iran that they're forced, you know, they're forced to give up? I don't know. I don't see them doing that. I don't see this particular regime just giving up because of economic pressure.
1: They certainly haven't.
0: They haven't
1: and
0: so
1: it's
0: far,
1: been,
0: right?
1: How long have we been there? Too long. Too long is the

0: you know, he's in a hard spot, man, because you walk away from it and you're going to look weak. We're just going to go back to square zero, you know, square one.
1: Yep.
0: And was it worth it or not? But if you bomb the heck out of him, like he has said in, you know, rallies and stuff, you know, raise the price of oil, yada, yada, which is what a lot of people want. I'd want. And yeah, it's not the nice thing to do, but you know what? I mean, it's getting rough again and people aren't able to, you know, pay for groceries and gas and we need something. So I don't want to be in his seat, but I hope he does the right thing. But he's got to do it quick, man, because
2: the clock is ticking.
1: Yeah. Thanks, Blake. Appreciate it. It is difficult.
2: If we had the Congress, and we had the Senate, and we had the Supreme Court
1: and the executive branch,
2: and we had the executive branch all at the same time,
1: wouldn't that be a dream come true?
2: This kind of stuff would not happen.
1: Yeah, we could fix everything if the Republicans were just in control of the government right now. You'd think so, wouldn't you?
2: Yeah. You would.
1: Carol in Ohio, welcome.
3: Hello. Hi. I agree with Blake. You've got to, I don't want to say it, but, you know, or get off the pot, right?
1: Mm-hmm. Yeah,
3: Because if you don't, they're just messing with him. They keep tweaking him. They're making a fool out of him, and they're making us look stupid. And I don't understand this. This whole thing, it was supposed to be over in a few weeks. I think we need to listen to our experienced generals like General Keane. Mm-hmm. He has said this multiple times. Hit him at Karg Island where it's going to hurt the most. And people, it's going to hurt the people. You know what? We could, they continue to insist the Strait is theirs. It is not.
1: Right.
3: And so we've got to... He's wobbled so many times. This is not helping the election because what people are feeling in their pocketbook is in the gas is going up and the food's going up and everything.
1: Mm-hmm.
3: We can't do this. This is not an unruly teenager, only a brat teenager that wants to kill his parents or something. You've got to act strongly and you've got to be decisive and you've got to do it soon. Don't let it, justice delayed is justice denied. You see?
1: Yeah.
3: So
2: amen.
3: If you punish a kid, you know, they did something, you know, your kid does something and you say, I'll take the keys away from, you know, the car. Next month, we're taking the keys away from your car.
1: One more time.
2: Don't make me pull this car over.
1: Thanks, Carol. Appreciate it. You're right. And I feel that frustration, same frustration, because he has said multiple times, we're going to hit them. And then he calls it off.
2: Because he doesn't want to hurt the people.
1: I know.
2: And you mentioned Karg Island. Okay, so Karg Island is a big part of the infrastructure of the world. So you take that out, sounds good, but that hurts in the long run as well.
1: It hurts everybody, not just Iran. And that's the problem with Karg Island. If you're taking out oil supplies, it's all connected.
2: Yes.
1: You know, so
2: and I thought we honestly had Karg Island. I'm a little disappointed. We found out today that our Marines went home. And I thought that was ours. I thought we'd already taken that over.
1: Nope.
2: So they were just in town to steal the oil. And once we got caught stealing the oil, they left. I didn't like to hear that.
1: No. I guess that's when it happened. I don't know.
2: A couple of months ago, they
1: sent 5,000 Marines from Japan. They were on their way to Iran. Nobody said what they were going to do once they got there, which is fine because we shouldn't know about that anyway.
2: Right.
1: But then we never heard anything about where the Marines wound up. Well, and then it turns out, they're back in Japan again.
2: And in between the time we find out they're back in Japan, whenever they left, we found out that Trump was stealing oil. And we don't know exactly how much he stole, but he stole a bunch to keep our prices down. Mm-hmm. Well, okay, so why didn't we continue to steal the oil? How come we just didn't continue to take it? Why?
1: Right.
2: Mr. President.
1: I don't know.
2: I don't know either.
1: I don't know. So that's the problem.
2: It is. And, you know, the raising, the fluctuating of the prices, you know, while that's great, and you know, when we stop the bombing, the prices go down, and that affects the price at the pump. I don't know how much that fluctuation affects the price of food. I feel like

0: like the price of food goes with the higher number always.
1: Yeah.
0: And, you know, so the price dropped at the pump is great, but I don't know that that fluctuation gets to the supermarket yet.
1: When gas prices are up, I mean, everything is up.
0: Right.
1: Because of transportation. I understand that. So.
0: I understand that. But if gas prices, until gas prices are low at a reasonable amount of time, then we see the effects.
1: Then it starts to trickle down. Yeah. But that hasn't happened yet.
0: No, it has not.
1: And it needs to.
0: Yes.
1: Because
0: yes, it does.
1: You've got the midterms coming right on up. I mean, any minute now, early voting is right going there. To start.
0: I mean, we're still listening to all the people running for office yapping about elect me.
1: And literally, at the end of September, several states start voting.
0: Yeah.
1: Well, okay, yeah. We don't have a lot of time to get this thing worked out or get... have a bloodbath happen at the election booth. I can't imagine the horror of what could transpire if you've got people like, you know, Abdul Rahman El-Sayed in Michigan being elected to the U.S. Senate.
0: And let's not forget about the state of Texas.
1: And let's Senate not forget, race. Oh my gosh, James Tallarico against Ken Paxton, a nightmare.
0: Yeah.
1: That's a nightmare in the making. I mean,
0: that can't happen.
1: That can't happen.
0: You know what? It can't happen in Michigan either.
1: So you got the guy who's Muslim in Michigan, and maybe a very big Israel hater. And here in Texas, you've got a guy who claims to be Christian but hates Christianity. His words, not mine.
0: Noodle that out for me for a moment, would you please?
1: He's a Christian who hates... He said, I describe myself as a Christian who hates Christianity.
0: I don't know how that works.
1: Okay, that's interesting. but he's a radical. And he's really good, though, at deflecting that and saying that Ken Paxton's going to claim I'm a radical. Well, he never denies he's a radical because he is one.
0: Correct.
1: Now he's going to say I'm a radical, and he's going to say
0: hate Christianity,
1: and they're going to say it because it's true.
0: He doesn't go that far, though.
1: No, he doesn't.
0: He stops himself short.
1: Yeah, he does. Yes, he does. But that's a race that's way too close in the state of Texas. You lose a Senate seat in Texas, and what do you think is going to happen?
0: Oh.
1: To the majority in the Senate. It's going to go away. You can't lose Texas. You just can't.
0: I mean, if, you know, as long as we're just, you know, spitballing here, if you were to lose Texas and Michigan.
1: Oof. That'd be very bad. Very bad. Because they'll gain control. Most people think that they're going to regain control of the House. So if they get the House and the Senate, you know, then President Trump's just a lame duck president
0: who
1: has no support in Congress.
0: Everything he's trying to do is...
1: Forget about it.
0: Done.
1: None of it's going to happen. All right. 888-727-BECK. More coming up.
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0: is Pat and Jeffy for Glenn. 888-727-BECK. Wow. You know who's great is Stephen Miller. Hey. I love this guy. I mean, if there's anybody who doesn't worry about speaking the truth,
1: no,
0: it's Stephen Miller.
1: He's unapologetic.
0: Doesn't care.
1: Just lays it on the line.
0: I don't care what CNN says. I don't care what MS Now says. I don't care.
1: He's a great spokesperson for the president.
0: Tremendous.
1: There's no question about that.
0: Guy's got a real future, I think.
1: Really?
0: Yeah, I think he does.
1: Wow.
0: I think he's going to be okay.
1: Okay.
0: And
1: I'm going to write that down.
0: Yeah, it's Steve Miller. Stephen, he's going to be okay. And here he is talking about Democrat cities.
2: Where does it lead? I mean, the answer is look at the countries around the world that have the system of government that Democrats want. It leads to Haiti. It leads to Somalia. It leads to a failed third world state. Look what Democrats have done in the cities they control right now. Mm-hmm. I grew up in Los Angeles. It went from a gleaming paradise of prosperity, opportunity, a flourishing middle class, to open drug dens, parks you can't take your kids to, your children can't walk home from school, you're going to get mugged and beaten up outside the place where you work, miles and miles and miles of unremediated slums. That's what they did to Los Angeles. Mm-hmm. Look what they've done to Chicago. Look what they've done and are doing now to New York City. You don't have to use your imagination. You mentioned abolish prisons. That is part of their platform. Right now, the Democrat Party, the DSA, they want to abolish prisons. Think about what that means. Rapists, murderers, child predators set free to offend and reoffend and reoffend again. That's how you end up with these horrifying tragedies like we've seen in Charlotte with Arena, where you have repeat offenders set free over and over again. This is not imaginary. It's not hypothetical. It's what's happening in Democrat-controlled territory right now. And here's the other thing, Laura, to keep in mind. There is going to be one group of people they will put in jail. They will put in jail their political opposition. Good communists and good socialists, they don't want police officers to put hardened criminals in jail. They want police and law enforcement to exist only for putting their political opposition in jail.
3: Or the police.
2: That's the very real hell.
3: They also want ICE that we're facing.
0: Right. And he's so right about Los Angeles. If you've ever been there in the past, you know, 10, 20 years ago, it was practically a paradise.
1: Yeah, it was beautiful.
0: So much to do, so much to see, has great weather. I mean, Los Angeles was one of the great American cities.
1: Yes.
0: So is San Francisco, for that matter.
1: Yes.
0: And look what they've done to it. They've turned it into, like he said, a slum.
1: Yeah.
0: With tent cities
1: everywhere. And my sister-in-law talks about living out there with her friend, and the neighborhood they live in is right by SoFi Stadium, and it's beautiful. Oh, it's beautiful. Yeah. But then she said, you come out and you make a right, and you're nothing but homeless.
0: Yeah. It's like the shanty towns in South Africa.
1: Yeah, it is like,
0: what in the hell happened
1: very
0: here?
1: Very similar to that.
0: Well, Democratic leadership for 60 years. That's what happened there. It turned a paradise into squalor. Congratulations, L.A. Congratulations.
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13: Kids vaccines. I'm Lisa Lucera, Fox News. President Trump overhauling the recommended schedule for kids to get shots.
14: Describing a gold standard for science, President Trump signed an executive order reducing the number of vaccines recommended by federal agencies for infants and young children.
15: In many cases, we were requiring 72 jabs for our beautiful, healthy, lovely, delicate little children.
14: Among the new recommendations, splitting up the measles, mumps, and rubella vaccine over separate visits and prioritizing 11 vaccines instead of the current 18. President Trump and HHS Secretary Robert F. Kennedy Jr. have suggested a possible link between childhood vaccines and autism. Studies have not determined there is a link.
13: Fox's Jared Halpern at the White House. Earlier today, HHS Secretary Robert F. Kennedy Jr. announced a tightening of regulations for food additives.
16: We'll change how the federal government oversees what's in our food and how we understand the foods that Americans eat.
13: One proposal would close a loophole that critics say allows unregulated ingredients into packaged food. The FDA is also working on a definition of ultra-processed food that Kennedy says is responsible for childhood obesity. President Trump suggesting Iran should pay the U.S. as he claims the U.S. has the upper hand in the conflict.
17: The president says the United States military has swept the entire Strait of Hormuz for mines, and the Navy is getting the job done.
18: Look, the only one that has control of the Strait of Hormuz right now is the United States Navy. We have a blockade that's been infallible. It's a steel wall.
17: At the White House, Mike Emanuel, Fox News.
13: The president's request for restitution coming after Iran suggested payment from the U.S. for airstrikes on Tehran. 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
22: Temperatures being 30 degrees above average.
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13: At least 111 people are dead after an earthquake in Colombia.
23: The 7.4 magnitude quake hit the Chocó region of western Colombia. Deaths have been reported in cities including Pereira and Manizales. Buildings have collapsed in Quibdó and Cali, with residents and rescue workers trying to find anyone who might be trapped in the rubble. A 64-year-old Cali taxi driver described it as the strongest earthquake he'd ever experienced. He watched plumes of dust shoot up across the city.
13: Fox's Jonathan Savage, the number of dead from June's earthquakes in Venezuela has risen to more than 6,300. That's according to Reuters. Congressional Democrats are investigating what they say are the Trump administration's efforts to deport military service members and their families. They say they will investigate whether the Pentagon and DHS are coordinating the deportations. The parent company of Facebook and Instagram releasing the code of a free-for-all artificial intelligence model that can run on a regular computer.
24: Meta is now releasing an open-source AI model called Muse Glimmer that it promises is as powerful as any other leading AI, but small enough in scope that it can live locally on a store-bought laptop computer without the need for data center-style power. Zuckerberg posted a video about it on Meta's Instagram.
25: We're also working to make sure that everyone has a personal superintelligence agent that works 24/7 on your behalf.
24: Zuckerberg also announced Meta will put together a $1 billion fund to help pay teachers, police, and firefighters in communities where Meta builds data centers. Eben Brown, Fox News.
13: Taylor Fresh Foods, the parent company of Taylor Farms, is voluntarily recalling some products that contain jalapenos due to worries about a possible salmonella contamination. The announcement comes a few weeks after the company voluntarily recalled its iceberg lettuce products. I'm Lee Silasera. This is Fox News.
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0: 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Glenn Beck
1: is on. And today it features Pat Gray, Jeff Fisher from Pat Gray Unleashed, which you can hear immediately preceding
2: yeah.
1: this particular broadcast on the Blaze Radio and Television Network or anytime, anywhere you get your podcast. Glenn's on vacation this week. And
2: We are not.
1: We are concerned, too, about what's coming our way in November, which is one of the reasons we're so... I'm just so concerned about what's going on with Iran because it's affecting our economy so much and the perception of people
2: yes.
1: and the Trump administration. And then you look up north and you see what's going on in the middle of the country with this Abdul Rahman al-Sayed and his election campaign, which the last poll we saw, he was actually ahead of Mike Rogers. It's hard to believe, yet true.
2: Wow.
1: We'll get into that and much more in 1 minute.
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1: Pat and Jeffy, for Glenn. We're going to get into this al-Sayed thing in Michigan. It's just an incredible situation. This guy has come out of nowhere. And why? Well, let's trace back the roots of this to 2007. And it is the graduation
2: yeah.
1: ceremony.
2: He was the valedictorian at the University of Michigan.
1: Valedictorian. So
2: pretty smart guy.
1: Yeah. I mean, the guy went from University of Michigan to Oxford
2: and then Columbia. Yeah. And, you're talking about Dr.
1: Yes.
2: Al-Sayed, right?
1: Yes.
2: Yeah, okay. I just want to be sure.
1: That's what I'm talking about. Dr. Yeah, okay. Al-Sayed.
2: You didn't preface the full name with doctor. So.
1: Right. Should have been Dr. Abdul Rahman al-Sayed.
2: Yeah, okay. Okay, now I know what you're talking
1: now
2: about.
1: Now you know.
2: Okay, yeah.
1: Yes. I apologize. The guy's never practiced medicine, doesn't have a medical license.
2: No, he does not.
1: But he wants to be called doctor, and he's really kind of put that out there in the campaign.
2: Yes, he has.
1: That he's a physician. Okay, so here's where it all began. He speaks a little bit. There's a little snippet of him and his valedictorian speech, and then Bill Clinton steps to the microphone.
9: It's that we have the audacity to believe that we can change this world. And that each of us will. That, my fellow graduates, University of Michigan, class of 2007, is the Michigan difference. And I'm humbled to have been a part of it with you. Go Blue!
2: All right. Hail to the victors, baby.
10: I don't want to embarrass your senior speaker.
1: But I'm going to anyway.
2: That's what I was pointing out.
10: But I wish every person in the world
1: Everybody.
10: Who believes that we are fated to have a clash of civilizations uh-huh. and cannot reach across the religious divides could have heard you speak today. I just wish every person
1: Keep pandering, Bill.
10: In the world could have
1: yeah,
10: heard
1: he
10: you speak
1: yeah.
10: today.
2: And he tells him, Sayed has said that Clinton came up and got him into politics after yeah. that. Said, you need to be into fat chicks.
1: And that'll lead you to politics. Or maybe it's the other way around.
2: I'm not sure which.
1: But it's great whichever way it goes. Anyway, he's apparently he had a big influence
2: yeah.
1: on al-Sayed. And so now he's in politics. And so we're battling this whole situation. And Mike Rogers has a real fight on his hands.
2: Yes, he does.
1: To win that Senate seat.
2: Yes, he does.
1: Here's Al-Sayed talking about Muslims and hate.
3: And what I have not heard is the Republicans on this panel decisively and swiftly.
1: This is back in 2018.
2: Yeah, this is when he was running for governor.
3: Islamophobia, this kind of racism, in the context, right, that they are running to represent a state that has the highest per capita number of Muslim Americans in the country. Now, you might not hate race Muslims, but I'll tell you, Muslims definitely hate you.
1: Tree? All right.
2: Okay. Yes. He was just talking to one specific person there, not everyone.
1: Oh, sure, sure. That's what he says. Then he was this part of this campaign? I think this was recent.
2: Oh, yeah, this is
1: right?
2: On Meet
1: when
2: the Press.
1: When he goes to Mackinac Island?
2: Oh, no, Mackinac Island. First of all, yeah.
1: It's spelled, why do they spell it Mackinac when it's Mackinac? It
2: because
1: doesn't make any sense.
2: That's the Indian land.
1: Okay.
2: Okay.
1: All right.
2: Are you done with the hatred?
1: Yeah, that's,
2: and the,
1: yeah, but he's
2: and the
1: not.
2: The mispronouncing of Mackinac?
1: He's not, because okay. Check him
2: now,
1: out on
2: is,
1: the
2: this
1: island.
2: Is part of that governor campaign.
1: Oh, okay. When he was still back then.
2: Yeah.
1: All right.
11: Please watch your step.
1: Listen to what he says.
12: I hate Mackinac so much.
1: I hate Mackinac so much.
13: It's funny because, like, if we win, this is going to be the, like,
14: summer home.
13: Uh-huh.
2: Yeah.
13: I'm just going to be like, every time I've ever come here, I've hated it. Why am I here?
2: Yeah, because Mackinac Island sucks. There's no cars. There's just bicycles and horses. And there's the $1 million governor mansion there. That's all.
1: It's supposed to be very beautiful.
2: It's gorgeous.
1: I've never been to Mackinac Island.
2: Yeah, it's gorgeous.
1: But
2: it's beautiful.
1: Everybody says it's beautiful. Yeah. And he hates it so much.
2: Kind of tells you.
1: Quote.
2: Yeah, it kind of tells you.
1: Sure does. And how many other places does he feel that way?
2: In the state of Michigan?
1: You're right.
2: Probably a lot.
1: A lot.
2: Because there's a lot similar to Mackinac Island.
1: My guess is he loves Dearborn.
2: That'd be a good guess.
1: He loves Hamtramck.
2: Be a good guess.
1: And he probably
2: that's about it.
1: Absolutely despises the rest of the state.
2: Maybe Ann Arbor, because that's the University of Michigan.
1: Ann Arbor.
2: Yeah.
1: Yeah. Amazing that the people of Michigan would even consider this guy.
2: I know.
1: For
2: anything.
1: The U.S. Senate. But, yeah, anything, really. And they obviously
2: and they haven't.
1: Turned him down for governor.
2: Yeah, so far they haven't. Yeah.
1: Please turn him down again, Michigan. He's talking here about, I think this is on, is this CNN appearance? He's on talking about raising taxes for health insurance.
2: This is Meet the Press, right?
1: Meet the Press, NBC, I think.
2: NBC, yeah.
1: Anyway, here it is.
15: Medicare free and universal if you increase taxes. So if you are elected and make this push, would you need to increase taxes?
1: Sure. Yeah.
16: As I've said across this campaign, I am for taxing billionaires their wealth.
15: What about people who make less than a billion and less than $1 million, though, Dr. Al-Sayed? What about people making less than $1 million?
1: What about them?
16: So for the average person, and you look at your W-2, if you're an employee, he gets paid every 2 weeks or 4 weeks. After you pay your taxes, the next biggest check that comes off the top of your pay stub is to your health insurance company. So imagine instead of paying that to your health insurance company, whose CEO makes $20 million a year, instead you paid a little bit more in taxes for healthcare that you wouldn't lose if you lost your job or turned 26 or got married or got divorced. Mm-hmm. I think all of us would be a lot more interested in that kind of a system if we knew that our healthcare would be free at the point of care and would be free without having to worry about losing it in general. So there's an opportunity here, I think, to trade what we give to a big corporation who gets to decide who we get to see and who we don't for a little bit more paid into FICA. And I think that's a trade that's worth making.
1: I don't. This guy claims he's not a socialist, but listen to his policies.
2: Yeah.
1: He is a socialist. He wants the government to take over all this stuff.
2: Yeah, absolutely. And he hangs around with Hassan Piker,
1: oh,
2: who is just a raging lunatic. But he was asked about that on this very show, Meet the Press, and if he was going to continue campaigning with Hassan. And
1: here's his fabulous response.
15: You know, you face scrutiny for campaigning with socialist streamer Hassan Piker, who has made a series of inflammatory comments, as you well know, including saying America deserved 9/11, describing Hamas as a lesser evil than Israel.
1: Oh, my God.
15: Do you plan to continue to campaign with Hassan Piker in the general election campaign?
16: Look, I'm less concerned now with who I'm campaigning with, a lot more concerned about who I'm campaigning to. We got a lot of work to do to continue to build the coalition that's going to be Mike Rogers.
15: Would you welcome him, though?
1: Would you welcome him?
2: She fights back a little.
15: On the campaign trail with
16: you? Like
15: I
16: said, I'm a lot more focused on who I'm campaigning to. So
1: I got it.
16: I think we have this sometimes on shows like this that we cannot or should not talk to certain groups of people. And I'll tell you that the 3 million people who listen to Hassan are people I want to make sure understand that there's a pathway into our politics around getting money out of politics so we can keep money back in pockets and pass Medicare for all. And so I'm going to continue to have the conversations with those folks who we desperately need to reach out to, just like I'm going to continue to have conversations with seniors in senior homes, folks up north,
1: America.
16: Folks in Detroit, folks in Grand Rapids. So again, I'm a lot more focused on who I'm campaigning to rather than who I might campaign with.
1: I mean, she pushed back a little bit.
2: So
1: there was that. At least
2: there's only so
1: that.
2: Much. Yeah, I mean, in those tight interviews,
1: he's not going to answer the
2: question. Not going to give it anything. Yeah,
1: he's not going to say yes.
2: Right.
1: Even though that's the answer.
2: That is the answer. And by the way, he got to it. He got to yes, absolutely, because he wants to reach the people that follow him and believes he can make them show them the pathway to come to us.
1: That's incredible. It really is amazing. Piker is an absolute extremist.
2: Yeah.
1: Absolute radical. And clearly hates America as it currently stands.
2: Absolutely.
1: What he wants is for it to turn socialist. And obviously that's what Al-Sayed wants as well. Ilhan Omar was asked about her relationship with Hassan Piker and had a similar response.
14: One powerful voice that has been a big topic of conversation is the left-wing streamer Hassan Piker.
1: Yeah.
14: He's someone that you've campaigned alongside with. Mm-hmm. He put out a video backing your re-election today. There are moderate Democrats who have criticized Abdul El-Sayed for appearing on the campaign trail with him. What's your view of that criticism?
17: Hello. I mean, people, you know, in a free country, people can have opinions about people who campaign with candidates.
1: That wasn't
17: I certainly
1: the
17: had
1: the
17: my own criticisms of
1: Hassan
17: folks
1: Piker,
17: who
1: would you campaign?
17: Campaigned, folks that were on the top of the ticket for us in 2024.
1: Again, that's not the
17: ultimately,
1: question.
17: We all put our heads down, try to get to voters, have the conversations that are necessary. Because we're not able to have any kind of the changes that we want until we win. And so everybody's trying to do the best that they can to try to get their message out and campaign with whoever that they think can help them do that. Sometimes not everybody's going to agree the kind of messenger that you use. But it's ultimately the decisions that campaigns have to make.
1: The worst.
2: And she must be in Minnesota campaigning because she's got the hijab on. So.
1: Yeah, right. She must be in the Dearborn area.
2: Or back home in Minnesota asking for the Somali vote.
1: Okay, I can't get you to commit on the Hassan Piker situation, but will you continue to campaign with your brother husband? Will that be happening? Will the husband, brother husband be involved in your campaign this time? I'd like to know that part.
2: I certainly can't help what some folks have reported.
1: Some folks campaign with their brother husbands, but others don't.
2: I can tell that those conspiracies have been laid to rest. I'm tired of facing them.
1: Kind of interesting, though. What she seems to be saying, if you want to get to the bottom of it, is I'll campaign with anybody if it helps me get elected. I'll do anything that helps me get elected.
2: That's what Dr. El-Sayed was saying.
1: Yes.
2: You know, he needs to get the so that they can find a pathway to vote for me, is what he's saying.
1: Yes.
2: That'd be great.
1: Up to and including not talking about the Ayatollah in Iran during the campaign.
2: Yeah.
1: There, he had a little call with his staff.
2: And this was during the campaign for to get the Democratic campaign.
1: Yes,
2: right,
1: to get the nomination.
2: The primary, yeah, to get the nomination,
1: yep.
2: Which worked.
1: There he is talking about the death of Khamenei.
18: I also want to remind you guys that there are a lot of people in Dearborn who are sad today.
19: Mm-hmm.
18: Uh-huh. So, like, I just don't
1: about
18: want to
1: the
18: comment
1: death
18: on
1: of the
18: Khamenei
1: wow.
18: at all. Like, yeah. I don't think it's worth even touching that.
1: Just yeah. shows you these people are going to do anything they have to, anything they can, just to get elected and to get into power.
2: No kidding. They absolutely will. I saw a clip, and we don't have it, but Charlie Kirk was on a panel with Hassan Piker.
1: Mm-hmm.
2: And Kirk was saying, hey, why don't you just give up all your money? I've got a way that you can become the socialist you want to be. Give up all your money, and then you're good.
1: Oh, I like that.
2: And Hassan was like, oh, if I gave up the measly earnings that I make, it wouldn't make a difference.
1: Oh, my gosh.
2: And I think he's worth, I don't know, 20 million, maybe more.
1: Wow.
2: So
1: it's amazing.
2: It is amazing. It's
1: hypocrites. All right.
2: Every one of them.
1: More
2: every
1: coming up
2: one of them.
1: In 1 minute.
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1: Okay, but who is the alternative in Michigan? Do you only have the Islamist here? The socialist Islamist?
2: It's funny.
1: Or is there somebody else in this race?
2: You don't.
1: There is somebody else?
2: There is someone else, yeah. Huh. His name is Mike Rogers. And
1: weird.
2: He's running for the Republican seat of the Senate in Michigan. And he posted this campaign video this weekend. I thought it was pretty good. I mean, he says the right things for sure.
1: All right.
22: If you're among the majority of Democratic voters that woke up on Wednesday feeling, well, hopeless, because the person who won does not represent your values, well, just know there is still hope. Michigan deserves a senator who is ready to sit with you, hear from you, and represent you. The parents across Michigan who want an education system that sets up their kids for success. You have a home with us. To grandparents across Michigan who are heartbroken from watching their kids and grandkids leave the state. You have a home with us. To Good. Young people who are looking for real solutions to solve our housing affordability crisis.
2: You have a home with us.
1: Okay.
22: To working families who don't want higher taxes and lower paychecks, well, you have a home with us.
1: Nice.
22: And to the vast majority of people across Michigan who do not want to throw their support behind a campaign filled with anger, divisiveness, calls for violence,
1: radicals,
22: and the views that are out of touch with your values,
1: mm-hmm.
22: well, you have a home nice. With us. The fight is far greater than just left versus right. The fight is for the very soul of our nation. Over the next 90 days, I'm going to work hard to earn your trust, to earn your support, and earn your vote. We have a state to save, Michigan. Let's get to work.
1: Yeah, let's do.
2: That's a great message.
1: It is.
2: That's a great message. I will say, those watching on Blaze TV and The Torch, he could have left the wife out of that.
1: She humanized it. She
2: Did
1: humanized
2: she?
1: The message.
2: Well, I feel like, yes. No, she didn't.
1: And she showed that the guy's got a family. He's married.
2: I know what they were trying.
1: Has a wife. Doesn't let her speak, but he has a wife. I don't know. That's a great message, though.
2: And it is.
1: Are there any moderate Democrats left? That'll be interesting to see. Because that's what he's... Those are the people he's trying to appeal to there. He's trying to say, look, if you're not a radical, if you don't want the fundamental transformation of America that Barack Obama was talking about, that Joe Biden tried to push down our throats, and that this guy, Abdul El-Sayed, is
2: right.
1: promoting, then
2: come
1: please vote for me.
2: And look, in the past, you would say, yes, I believe that there are plenty of Michiganders that are middle of the road, but this ain't the past.
1: No, that's what's so chilling about it.
2: Yeah.
1: It's the perception of, especially the youth, of socialism. They think it's great. They think it's the way to go. It's the nice alternative to evil, mean capitalism. Yep. A little bit frightening.
2: It is.
1: 888-727-BECK. More coming up.

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2: Fox News, I'm John Saucier. Democrats in Wisconsin set to decide tomorrow if they want Democratic Socialist Francesca Hong to represent their party in the state's gubernatorial race. Wisconsin Republican Representative Tom Tiffany expected to become the Republican nominee in that race.
3: Wisconsin will be the place that stops socialism, because, I mean, I just know my friends and neighbors, including some who are Democrats. They are not crazy. They do not believe in some of these crazy policies.
2: Hong faces Milwaukee County Executive David Crowley, including other Democratic candidates vying for the nomination. Fire crews are battling blazes that have burned at least 10,000 acres, more than 900 homes near Spokane, Washington. The governor of the state, Bob Ferguson, says he's asking the Trump administration for a major disaster declaration.
4: To demonstrate how devastating these fires have been in our communities, and to urge the administration to grant our request.
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6: Denver's search for a new airport CEO is going global. Connor Shreve reports.
7: Denver is selecting global executive search firm Korn Ferry to carry out an international search for the airport CEO after Phil Washington retired in June following 5 years in the role. A community advisory panel will assist Korn Ferry in the search. Then Mayor Mike Johnston will interview finalists and nominate his leading candidate for the city council before the end of the year. I'm Connor Shreve.
6: You've probably been on the highway barely moving when motorcyclists come flying by between you and the car next to you. If traffic is at a complete stop, lane filtering is not illegal. CSB Sergeant Ivan Alvarez says lane splitting when traffic is moving is not legal and it can be dangerous.
8: Motorcycle riders need to be aware that both of them can obviously have a certain type of risk. Obviously, the splitting is way more risky.
6: This year, 350 motorcyclists have been in crashes. That's the latest. I'm Carrie Mack.
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11: The different color noises, white noise, brown noise, pink noise. Brown noise is deeper, has lower frequencies, it's got more bass, minimalizes that higher frequency. Mm-hmm. And I didn't really know this, but apparently you can liken some of these to sounds in nature. And apparently brown noise is more akin to like a river rapid or a heavy rainfall or thunder.
12: Because there's also white noise and pink noise, you think brown noise is just named after the color brown. Wrong. There was a scientist named Robert Brown from Scotland.
11: White noise is used, aside from just sleeping, a lot of times with like noise-canceling headphones and stuff, mm-hmm. masking other sounds.
12: Pink noise is a little different. It's kind of like the compromise between white noise and brown noise.
11: As far as which one is best for sleep, there have been some very middling studies over the years. But at Oxford in 2017, they said that they fell asleep 40% faster listening to white noise, but their overall sleep was about the same.
12: Okay.
11: There was a study in 2017 from Northwestern concern of 13 older adults, and they said pink noise provided deeper sleep overall and improved ability to recall words.
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14: Peter Bogdanovich is a man of many
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24: 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Oh, horrors!
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0: Pat and Jeffy for Glenn today. 888-727-BECK. We're talking about, before the break, we're talking about this Abdul El-Sayed and his chances at winning. I saw a couple of polls. First, the other day, I saw a poll that had El-Sayed in the lead.
1: Right.
0: Seen two polls this morning that have Rogers leading slightly in that.
1: So I like those. I like that.
0: There is some hope for Michigan and humanity.
1: I like that.
0: Good to
1: know.
0: Don't
1: look at the polls in Texas. I don't want to hear that. I don't want to know that.
0: I don't even want to know that.
1: Don't want to know that.
0: But it's fascinating because we played the El-Sayed ad where he kind of twerks and he sings.
1: Right.
0: You know that one? I made the mistake this morning of looking at some of the comments underneath.
1: Uh-huh.
0: It's unbelievable that people were saying things like, oh, I'd move to Michigan just to vote for this guy. What's the matter with you? There's something wrong.
1: You haven't seen his TikTok lip syncing to Whitney Houston?
0: I have not.
1: And dancing with the crowd at the campaign office?
0: I bet that's great.
1: Man. Want to dance with somebody?
0: And somebody under this particular video of El-Sayed as he's walking through a sea of people. James commented, he's a medical doctor and Rhodes Scholar who wants corporate money out of politics.
1: Yes.
0: Medicare for all and lower taxes for working people. It's no wonder he won. Okay.
1: There you go.
0: That's
1: from his campaign office. Yeah. That's not from.
0: I think so,
1: that's
0: too.
1: Not from,
0: I think so, too.
1: That is not from a regular human being. I'm sorry. No. No.
0: And as Leanne noted after this particular comment, he is not an MD. And that's true. He is not a medical doctor. People have to wake up here. And if you're in Michigan, I hope you're paying attention and alerting your neighbors to who this guy really is. And that, yeah, they sound like they're for the little people. They sound like they're for working Americans. They're not. They are for themselves.
1: Period.
0: First and foremost, and really only. All right.

0: been signed. And she is, Christie is now, 54. Served as the state's governor from 2019 to 2025. Then she was the Homeland Security Secretary for President Trump's second term. Mm-hmm. Got the boot from that position. She still serves as the first special envoy to the Shield of Americas.
1: Oh, man.
0: Which we hear so much about.
1: No bigger position in America than that. Special envoy to
0: the Shield of America.
1: Shield of America.
0: Well, don't pretend like you don't know what.
1: No,
0: it is.
1: That would be silly.
0: The hard work that she does for the Shield of America. And we had a sighting of Christie and Corey Lewandowski not too long ago. They were spending a day together in Minnesota, a little afternoon biking and business along the shores of Lake Minnetonka. So, she's I'm sure that's just because of she's getting ready to have a campaign for something, or Corey's getting ready to have a campaign. So it's business.
1: They're comparing
0: it's completely
1: notes.
0: Business. Yeah, she's just living the good life. Living the good life. Coming to a city near you soon, Zook, spelled Z-O-O-X. Or ZooX, to become the first control-free robo-taxi to charge fares. Amazon Zook's going to start collecting fares from passengers in Las Vegas today. The entry of Zook's into the market dominated by Alphabet's Waymo stands out because there's no pedals and no steering wheels. So it's needed an exemption from federal regulators to operate as a robo-taxi service. The company said fares will be calculated based on distance, time traveled, and displayed in full before booking. You'll have the Zooks app. And if you have that, they're going to help riders identify the robo-taxi. It's got the license plate numbers going to be displayed in the app. The app will also include estimated pickup times, real-time arrival dates, post-ride summaries, and feedback options. If riders need support before, during, or after their ride. Tough. No, they didn't say that. They said they could contact a member of our remote Zook support team through the app or via the help button located on the rider screen within the robo-taxi. It's been running in Vegas for a while now for free. And that is no longer, obviously. And as far as I know, it's still free in the Foster City, California area. That's located in the San Francisco Bay Area, but that's their headquarters. So, and their development center. So I don't think it's free for very many people there. It's just that they say, oh, your rides are free. So we'll see that more and more other of them are going to be coming. They look, if you're watching Blaze TV and Torch, you see how they look really strange. They have that box look, kind of a bus look kind of thing. Really, really kind of weird. But, hey, whatever. It's, just get in and let it take you wherever you want to go. Zook, beautiful. This picture here, if you're watching, it seems like that's on the wrong side of the road, but that's just me. I hope that, I would call customer service on that particular ride. It's a beautiful picture, but I don't think that's the right side of the road.
1: I think they're making a left turn.
0: I don't think so.
1: I think that's what's happening.
0: Sure. Yeah, then it's going to hit the bicyclist. So
1: maybe.
0: I don't know. Anyway, and we all know you can hire a clown for celebration parties and, have fun with. Everybody loves clowns, right? But in Switzerland, you can now hire a clown to haunt someone up to 7 days. And the clown is going to secretly follow the person, appear unexpectedly in public, send creepy messages, set harmless pranks, and even at the end of the week, smashing a pie in your face.
1: That'd be terrifying.
0: So the service is intended as entertainment for willing participants rather than genuine intimidation. It's a good way to get shot in America.
1: Yeah.
0: Doing that. So that's why it's in Switzerland. So have fun. Good luck. God bless. And don't forget, I mentioned on Friday about the Powerball. There was no winning. There was no winner this weekend. So we're inching closer to that $1 billion mark. A drawing is tonight, the 10th of August, 2026, for $905 million is the jackpot. And the cash prize payout is only $391.9 million. I would take it, but, we talked about this a little bit on Friday. 30 years at $905 million, that's, 30 million a year, whatever, something like that. But you got to believe that it's going to last 30 years.
1: Right.

0: That's the gamble you take.
1: Yeah, and I don't know.
0: I'd rather have the money up front.
1: Me too.
0: Even though they're taking way too much of it.
1: Way too much. And then they're going to take it out of that pile.
0: Yeah, that's pre-tax.
1: Yeah.
0: So,
1: I mean, you're not.
0: You barely get by on $200 million.
1: Thank you.
0: How can
1: that's
0: you even,
1: what I'm saying.
0: How can you even survive?
1: That's what I'm saying. I mean, it's
0: man.
1: Tough. It would be tough.
0: It would.
1: It'd be tough. But, yeah, I mean, all right, I'll take it. But it would be tough. This weekend, there was a $2 million winner from Texas.
0: Oh.
1: It was with the state that I live in.
0: Yep.
1: And
0: I took
1: like 2 minutes before I looked just to bathe in the fact that I won a couple million this weekend. Mm-hmm. That's good. No, it was not me.
0: No.
1: Yeah, was not
0: what
1: me.
0: A surprise.
1: Some guy, Tom Thumb down the road or something. Congratulations to you.
0: Yeah.
1: Happy for you. OpenAI and Anthropic AI models went rogue again in security testing. The United Kingdom's AI Security Institute, AISI, love them, said last week that it discovered the incident the week before last while running cyber evaluations on various AI models. It found 19 instances in which agents took autonomous, unsanctioned action on the live internet targeting real people and organizations.
0: Ooh.
1: In what the Institute described as the most serious case, an AI agent tried to insert malicious code into an open source project and secure approval from the project's human reviewers. Open source code obviously lives on in the public domain, can be downloaded and customized by anyone. The agent researched the individuals responsible for maintaining the project and created multiple fake identities in an effort to get them to sign off on its proposed changes to the code. When these changes were challenged in public, it edited its previous activity to appear harmless and considered creating a new identity. The same AI agent also tried to contact real people, sending messages and files to get them to run malicious code, and it tried to insert malicious instructions to get other automated AI systems to run them. These attempts, according to these people, were unsuccessful, and according to their investigations, have not evidenced any resulting real-world harm. Uh-huh. But this is the first time we've seen risks around autonomy and deception manifest this clearly without specific prompting in the real world. That's not the first time we've seen.
0: No.
1: But whatever. AISI was testing AI models in an environment in which internet access was intentionally enabled and built-in safeguards were switched off. Out of 122 runs, there were only 19. Yeah, 122 runs, Pat. There were only 19. Yeah, look at it in a whole new way. Holy cow. 17 of these occurred with Anthropic's Mythos 5, and two others came from OpenAI's ChatGPT 5.6 Sol. Those are the two most advanced models currently available. So good times. Humans caught it.
0: Good
1: it's
0: times.
1: All good.
0: Good times.
1: No, it didn't cause any problems.
0: Nothing to worry about. Nothing
1: fine.
0: To see here. Move along.
1: We saw that it happened, and we fixed it.
0: Yeah. It's not a problem.
1: Not a problem at all.
0: Wow. Sure, we can't explain any of it, and it's probably going to get much worse than this.
1: It broke out of the guardrails.
0: We'll deal with it then.
1: It broke out of the guardrails we set.
0: So.
1: It's fine. So.
0: So.
1: I'll let you chew in the fat, fat five. Please subscribe to Chew in the Fat, my Jeff Fisher podcast, available wherever you get your podcast. And you can hear my daily fat five during the Pat Ground Lease program, daily 7 to 9 Eastern, right before this show on Blaze TV and Blaze Radio, or wherever you get your podcasts.
0: Exactly. You know, you combine that with what we just heard from Tony Robbins.
1: Yeah.
0: And it's pretty chilling.
1: It sure is.
0: Where his AI just decided to buy a robot and then expected Tony to combine it with the robot.
1: You said you were probably going to get one.
0: Yeah, you said you'd consider it. So I bought one and then sent it to you. And now I want
1: to
0: be placed in there. Interesting. And again, none of that was programmed. None of that was asked for. The AI did it on its own.
1: And it's
0: chilling.
1: It made the money in the AI chat room.
0: To buy the robot. It made $100 million. Well, it didn't make it. I guess $100 million exchanged hands.
1: In the AI.
0: In the AI realm.
1: Network. Yeah. I don't know. It sold NFTs to raise money for the robot. Yeah.
0: So they raised $100 million, but there were 2 million AI agents in this little area.
1: Yeah, they're just chatting.
0: and they're just chatting and making money. $100 million in a month.
1: Just in a month. Taking care of you.
0: Right.
1: The human.
0: So everything's great. Don't even worry about it. More coming up.
2: 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Just enough to stand shoulder to shoulder. Glenn Beck is back in a minute.

0: Well, the headlines might change. The threats facing Israel remain. 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
12: Jeffy for Glenn today. Big box office weekend again, because Spider-Man and The Odyssey are still on
9: continuing
12: this
9: to roll.
12: Incredible run.
9: I mean, Odyssey's now over a billion.
12: Worldwide. Right,
9: 1.1 billion yeah. worldwide. Yeah, I mean, it's the Christopher Nolan's highest grossing movie of all time now.
12: That's pretty good.
9: It surpasses Dark Knight Rises.
12: That's saying a lot.
9: That's pretty good.
12: He's done some big movies.
9: Yes, he has.
12: But Spider-Man Brand New Day brought in another $145 million over the weekend. It's up to $655 million in America.
9: Domestically.
12: Yeah. The Odyssey was number two, $31.5 million, $461 million overall.
9: Holy cow.
12: Then something called One Night Only. I don't know anything about it. Super Troopers 3. Toy Story 5. Hanging in at $3.9 million. It's made $470 million since it came out. I'd call that fairly successful.
9: Yes, and that's
12: okay for themselves.
9: $1.9 billion global.
12: Oh, is it really?
9: And
12: almost $2 billion globally?
9: And I just looked at Spider-Man global.
12: Yeah.
9: $1.67 billion.
12: In 2 weeks.
9: That's a pretty good franchise.
12: Wow. That's really strong.
9: Yeah.
12: Sheesh. Yeah. I saw Spider-Man over there. I liked it. My family loved it. So, if you're a Spider-Man fan, I think you're really going to like it. It's good stuff. 888-727-BECK. More coming up.

0: This is Northern Colorado's home for conservative talk. 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
7: She says it gives parents more choice. I'm Lisa LaSera, Fox News. White House Press Secretary Caroline Leavitt with praise for President Trump's executive order on childhood vaccines.
8: It's based on common sense and scientific research. Thanks to Secretary Kennedy and President Trump for finally having the courage to enact this order and now to hold states accountable.
7: On Fox's Hannity, the order calls for separating the measles, mumps, and rubella vaccine into three shots and prioritizes the number of vaccines for young children to 11 instead of 18. The president again suggested a link between vaccines and autism, but there is no scientific evidence linking the two. Wisconsin Republican Senator Ron Johnson sifting through tens of thousands of texts from the phone Dr. Anthony Fauci used during the pandemic.
9: Johnson says in January 2021, Fauci wrote to top health officials, quote, "Many people have significant psychotine storm and fever after the second dose of the COVID vaccine. That is inflammation." Fauci also appears to say it could be associated with miscarriage in the first trimester. These are questions that Republicans wanted Fauci to answer when he invoked the Fifth last month. A Senate panel referred Fauci to the DOJ last week for possible prosecution.
7: Fox's Chad Pergram. Wisconsin, one of the handful of states holding primaries tomorrow. Democratic Socialist Francesca Hong is making headlines as she hopes to win the nomination for governor.
10: She's a state representative, former restaurant owner, running to be America's first self-identifying Democratic Socialist governor. She's earned the endorsement of the DSA and from controversial progressives, including the far-left Hassan Piker. And pressed on electability concerns, Hong has had to walk back some of her past statements about canceling Thanksgiving, Valentine's Day, and defunding the police.
7: Fox's Alexandria Hoff in Madison. Primaries also being held in South Carolina, Connecticut, and Minnesota. 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
7: Testimony in the trial of a Massachusetts mom accused of killing her children focused on the psychiatric care she got just before the murders.
15: Lawyers for Lindsay Clancy questioned Dr. Jennifer Tufts, who treated Clancy in the months before she killed her three children. Defense attorney Kevin Reddington asked about the use of video sessions to treat Clancy for thoughts of killing her children and taking her own life.
16: Did you give a therapy by the computer on that day, too?
17: Yes.
16: What did you do for therapy about her suicidal ideation and saying she wanted to kill herself?
17: Well, we explored what that meant.
15: The defense says treatment by video was not adequate for Clancy's tendencies. They argue she shouldn't be criminally responsible. The state seeks life in prison for the kids' murders in early 2023. Grinnell Scott, Fox News.
7: The man who played Cooter Davenport on The Dukes of Hazzard has died.
18: Ben Jones passed from a massive heart attack. His wife made the announcement on Facebook Sunday. He was 84 years old. Jones also served two terms in the U.S. House of Representatives. His wife, Alma Viator, in the announcement said, in part, "I lost the love of my life," adding, "He was home resting in his favorite chair, waiting for the Braves to come on and whoop the Yankees. Ben had the most amazing, rich, full life. He loved and was loved by so many." Jones was best known for his role as the friendly mechanic on all seven seasons of The Dukes of Hazzard from 1979 to 1985. Michelle Polino, Fox News.
7: Health officials in Louisiana are urging beachgoers to take precautions during what they say is a surge in infections from a flesh-eating bacteria found in coastal waters. The state has confirmed 9 cases of the infection this year. All were hospitalized and 5 died. On Wall Street, the Dow lost 60 points, the Nasdaq off 85, the S&P minus 4. I'm Lee Silicera. This is Fox News.
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3: There's been zero proof of life.
2: Unbelievable. Talk a little bit about that. Plus, very strange and sad, tragic situation in Mexico with Mexican influencers being murdered by cartels. Yeah. Quite a bit. By the dozens so far. That and more coming up in 1 minute. You know, there's situations where you know something is wrong long before you know exactly how wrong it's going to get. Somebody's behaving aggressively. They're getting closer. 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And now you have to make a decision. 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All right, how much longer can Mitch McConnell go before he finally informs Americans and the people of Kentucky what's going on with him?
3: I mean, how long are the Senate off now? The Senate's off?
2: Yeah, they're off for 7 weeks.
3: There you go. You got another 7 weeks.
2: So, yes, at least that
3: long. At least that. They certainly didn't care about it prior to them leaving.
2: No, they didn't.
3: So, you know.
2: And he was unconscious when the EMT arrived.
3: That's what was reported.
2: When the ambulance got there, he'd apparently had a heart attack. He was unconscious. They took him away like that.
3: That's what the letter said that was, you know, reportedly from him, which, you know, again, there's been no proof of life. We've seen two pictures, both looking similar with him sitting with
2: almost the same wife,
3: different shirts and different blouses. One review I saw said that picture is obviously fake. The wife would not be seen in that TJ Maxx blouse.
2: That's probably true.
3: And I thought that is absolutely true.
2: I mean, they could have faked them both. Or they could have been from a prior hospital stay.
3: Sure.
2: Or, you know, it could be AI. Could be, who knows? Or it could be real. I don't know. Maybe he's perfectly fine. Maybe he is in rehab or has been until they finally sent him home.
3: That's what they want us to believe.
2: Yeah.
3: No question. But we have seen there's been zero in an age of on-demand videos by the millions per second, seemingly.
2: Mm-hmm.
3: We've seen no video evidence of his life, of him being alive. Zero.
2: It's unacceptable in a U.S. senator. Unacceptable.
3: Right?
2: Yeah. And even though he's not running for re-election, he's still in the Senate.
3: Yeah.
2: And if this were, you know, Republicans would be out of their minds if this was a Democrat. If this was Chuck Schumer and we had no idea for 58 days on how he's doing, we'd be out of our skulls
3: right?
2: over it.
3: We would have been at least gone to the hospital. Someone would have gone to the hospital to check on Chuck Schumer.
2: Yes.
3: With their team. With their videos being shown. We were walking down the hallway.
2: Demand proof of life.
3: Yes.
2: But I guess since it's Mitch McConnell, nobody cares.
3: And we know that, you know, our buddy Tom Tillis, we got video evidence of him. He lives in the back house the yeah. other edifice house connected
2: he
3: to
2: says,
3: Mitch's house.
2: It's a separate edifice. Yes. So
3: he did.
2: We've got no reason okay. to doubt it.
3: I think it connects through the garage. But that's a, you know, that's otherwise it's a separate edifice.
2: Yeah.
3: But, and we saw no video footage of him leaving the hospital, going to his home.
2: Right.
3: Being
2: nothing.
3: At his home.
2: There's nothing.
3: We have video evidence.
2: You would think as he's being wheeled out, he'd give a wave to a camera.
3: Something.
2: Okay. There he
3: something.
2: Is. He actually is up and alive.
3: Right. Something.
2: But we don't deserve even that. Not even the
3: it's,
2: wave.
3: It's unbelievable.
2: It is.
3: It literally is unbelievable. I mean, we saw evidence of a proposed caretaker going into his home. Mm-hmm. And when questioned going in, oh, yeah, I'm here. I'm going to be here overnight. And I'm taking care of Mitch McConnell. That's what I'm here for. And then she comes out the next morning and she makes a hightails it to the ride for
2: won't
3: her.
2: Won't say a word.
3: Won't say a word to the same person mm-hmm. that was waiting out there. I mean, so does that prove that McConnell is alive and they told her to zip it? Or does that prove that he's barely alive and they told her to zip it?
2: Doesn't prove anything, except they told her to zip it.
3: Yeah.
2: That part is obvious. Because
3: yeah. I mean, she hightails it.
2: Yeah. She's a different person when she comes
3: she
2: back
3: She sure
2: out.
3: Is.
2: At least as it applies to responding to questions from a reporter.
3: Yeah.
2: She won't say anything. Just like the rest of his staff has done. You know, the guy, his chief of staff, who, by the way, they make a point out of letting us know he makes $226,000 a year.
3: It's a pretty good gig.
2: That's more than the senator himself.
3: Well,
2: your chief of staff is making about $50,000 more than you are? That's kind of weird. Anyway.
3: Well, he's doing the work.
2: He's repeatedly refused to say anything.
3: Nothing. We ran into the head of communications for Mitch McConnell.
2: Nothing.
3: Nothing.
2: Yeah.
3: I think that goes against what she's supposed to be doing.
2: You would think,
3: but,
2: yeah.
3: You know, nothing.
2: Yeah, you would think.
3: Not even a stop. Yes, the senator wanted us to let you know that he's still in
2: he's
3: rehab
2: doing well.
3: And he's doing okay and he's
2: nothing.
3: Doing what the doctors need.
2: Yeah.
3: I mean, nothing. Nothing.
2: Yeah.
3: It's unacceptable.
2: It is.
3: Unacceptable.
2: Iran is even saying they're going to release photos of Mojtaba Khamenei, the supreme leader of Iran, shortly. We haven't even heard that from McConnell's campaign.
3: We have not.
2: We can't even get that out of him.
3: I mean, the last letter was, they didn't even provide a picture or anything. It was
2: just
3: a letter that was supposed to be from Mitch.
2: Oh,
3: okay. Sure.
2: Mm-hmm.
3: No problem. Because,
2: mm-hmm.
3: you know, no problem. He's the United States Senator, the people he's representing in Kentucky. So what?
2: I would really love for President Trump to put an end to this and
3: yes.
2: say, look, tell the American people
3: where he is,
2: what's going on, is he even capable of coming back?
3: Why hasn't that happened?
2: I don't know. I really don't know.
3: I mean, I get the president's got a couple things on his plate.
2: Yeah,
3: but he's pretty good at juggling those plates.
2: Mm-hmm.
3: I mean, that's what makes him Donald Trump. And so it's really interesting to me that there hasn't been questions to him that we've seen about Mitch
2: McConnell.
3: I think
2: McConnell. We've seen one in the last 2 months. Maybe
3: he's
2: person
3: kinda said,
2: asked
3: he's fine.
2: Yeah, I don't know.
3: I'm told he's fine.
2: The first time, maybe it's been a couple of times, because the first time he said he didn't know anything. And then he said... I don't
3: because
2: even
3: people said he was fine.
2: Yeah,
3: or something
2: his
3: like
2: people
3: that.
2: Say
3: yeah.
2: he's recovering in rehab or whatever. But it's a really weird situation.
3: Very weird.
2: Don't get it.
3: And
2: un-American.
3: Yeah, we've had some mm-hmm. we've had some struggling times in the United States Senate the past couple of months since Mitch hasn't been there to do any business at all, or at least he claims he's still doing the people's business. Are you, Mitch? Because you missed a bunch of votes.
2: Yeah, 40 to 50.
3: And now there's a time when you're supposed to be back home,
2: mm-hmm.
3: Meeting your constituents in your home state, because this is called, I think, Senate home time or whatever. You're in D.C., apparently, in your home, in rehab. So you're not really doing that either.
2: No.
3: I don't get it. I don't get it.
2: And I'm pretty sure they're not going to say anything while the Senate is in recess.
3: Right.
2: They're not going to say a thing.
3: Well, they don't have to.
2: Right.
3: They don't have to.
2: Right.
3: And we did get a report early on, or at least a month or so ago, that they were going to pull the plug on him. Right? The plug was going to get pulled. He was unconscious, mm-hmm. and it was time for him to go. But then that was debunked because that first letter came out. And so they, and if you could make the case that because the news broke, they were going to pull the plug, they didn't. So has he been on life support this whole time? And we're just carrying him around with the, on life support with the oxygen tank going up and down every second?
2: I don't know, Jeffy, because they've proven nothing. So
3: oh, yeah.
2: I don't know.
3: Oh, yeah.
2: We're just left to speculate like this because they won't say anything.
3: It's
2: crazy.
3: I keep saying it's unbelievable, but they're doing it. So it's believable.
2: I guess it's been going on for 58 days. So I guess by now we do kind of believe it. Something else that's pretty unbelievable is what's happening in Mexico. Have you heard about the killings of influencers?
3: I have.
2: Internet influencers have been being murdered by drug cartels left and right. It's like dozens.
3: Yeah.
2: I think it's the last count I heard was 40 some.
3: Wow. Influencers. I had not heard that number. Now, have they all been, the couple that I'm aware of,
2: this is
3: for
2: just
3: sure,
2: in the last 2 years, by the way.
3: Okay, so the couple that I'm aware of for sure that were murdered while live streaming.
2: Yeah, some of them
3: so
2: were.
3: Were they all? They all weren't murdered live streaming, right?
2: Okay. No. But
3: oh, that makes it better.
2: Yeah, that's better. That's better. At least nobody had to see it,
3: right?
2: But in this one case, Cesar Gastelum was dressed in a luminescent orange outfit with delivery rucksacks on his back, and his friends had some on their back. And they were joking around on a live stream, and then all of a sudden, two masked people on a motorbike drive by and shoot him in the head.
3: Oh.
2: Just like that. He had over 500,000 followers. He was the latest in dozens and dozens of influencers being murdered by cartels in Mexico, often executed publicly and brutally. Then there's a Valeria Marquez, a 23-year-old beauty content creator who was shot and killed while live streaming in her beauty salon. The camera continued rolling while blood poured from her chest and head.
3: I remember I remember one that I watched was a guy kind of in a, he was in his home, but it was a kind of a radio studio set kind of thing set up for his live stream. And they just marched in, shot him, walked away. You see the gun come in. And you see him, you know, fall back, and it's still streaming. They weren't concerned. They weren't concerned about not streaming it. In fact, I believe that was the reason that they wanted to do it then, is because here, this is what could happen to you, right? Wow. There was the other Cesar Gastelum,
2: talked about him.
3: Yeah. Okay, he's the motor guy with the motorcycles,
2: right?
3: They just rolled up on him and took him down.
2: Yep.
3: So that's good times.
2: It's really frightening. And if you are a Mexican influencer in Sinaloa, Jalisco, or Mexico City, I'd move if I were you, because this is where the vast majority of these have happened, in that, in these three areas. So I don't know, the way they're, you might think, why are drug cartels even concerned with these influencers? And apparently, occasionally they say bad things about the cartel, so they pay for it with their life.
3: Yeah.
2: Or a lot of times they're involved with them.
3: Yeah, they took money.
2: They've taken money. Yeah.
3: And that's, it's hard not to.
2: Mm-hmm. I mean, I'm sure it is.
3: I mean, I've often thought, you know, I think a lot about, you know, A, if they, if you're in a position for them to come to you, can't you say no without any harm coming between you or someone you love?
2: It's a good question.
3: And once you do take the money, because the money's going to be sweet, I can do it. I can do it. I can do it. I just want to do this, and I'm going to continue, and this money will help us, and it's all good. All I have to do is this.
2: Yeah.
3: It's this.
2: Yeah.
3: And, you know, sooner or later, what happens is you either do something wrong, you get greedy when you, because there's so much money
2: or
3: involved.
2: A competing cartel takes offense at what you've said. It's positive about another cartel.
3: Or what you're doing for that cartel.
2: Right.
3: Yes. And because you don't have, you know, your own security, you know, you're getting taken care of, right? I mean, we had that happen here in South Lake, Texas.
2: Yeah.
3: The guy was the financier for some cartel, lived here, living large, just a regular guy with his family.
2: Ooh. In broad daylight, the guy is at the South Lake Town Center, which is now a big outdoor mall, really nice, upscale.
3: Always busy, upscale, everybody walking around.
2: Everybody walking around, and they didn't care.
3: His family got out of the car, and he was sitting in the vehicle, and they came up and shot him and drove away.
2: Yep.
3: And I think they arrested a couple of people that were part of that already. Maybe they might have gotten.
2: But that was really unusual because they.
3: Yes, it
2: they normally avoid killing people in America because it's their customer base, for one thing. And I think they don't want us clamping down on them. So,
3: which President Trump is doing now anyway.
2: Yeah. But this is really frightening. And I wouldn't want to be an influencer in Mexico right now because it's pretty tough, apparently. And like you said, it's really hard for them to just say no to
3: right.
2: them because, you know, they see the cars, the parties, the expensive restaurants, all that's being offered to them by the cartels.
3: Very difficult.
2: And then to turn that down, it's tough. 888-727-BEZK, more in 1 minute.
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2: Pat and Jeffy for Glenn this week, 888-727-BECK. Here's an amazing statistic you may or may not know about all the homicide in Mexico.
3: Okay. All right.
2: You got all these influencers who have been killed, dozens and dozens of them.
3: Yep.
2: You've got politicians, over 200 politicians that have been murdered in the last few years.
3: Do we count the sheriffs as politicians?
2: There's also law enforcement. Yeah. That's a whole separate category. There's an awful lot of those.
3: Okay. Just checking.
2: Yeah. But here's the thing. Fewer than 10% of the murders in Mexico end in convictions. Fewer than 10%, which means 90% of the time, the murderers get away with it.
3: Well, I mean, you can't tell who they are. They're on their motorcycle helmet. They just drive away.
2: There's no way. Yeah, you're right. You're right.
3: You know,
2: they didn't leave a note saying.
3: There's no facial recognition on the motorcycle helmet.
2: Right. So what are you going to do? You're not going to solve it.
3: You're not
2: going
3: to solve it.
2: And that happens time after time after time.
3: Plus, if they just drive by on the motorcycles, which I love, are you supposed to? I mean, there's just like that solves the case in and of itself. Yeah, it was the motorcycle guys. We're done.
2: Well, you'd like to maybe, I don't know, hold them accountable for that.
3: Okay.
2: Yeah. I think that would be the ultimate goal, but let's not get crazy. Right? I want to get nuts. It is Mexico.
3: I mean, that is incredible. Now, so that's all murders.
2: Yeah.
3: In Mexico.
2: Less than 10% ending convictions.
3: I would say that, you know, but now one would think, hey, maybe they should, get better detectives.
2: That's just crazy talk. That's just where are you getting that?
3: Break it down a little bit. But maybe they have great detectives, and the detectives are like, "Yeah, I'm not looking into that. I'm not going to do that."
2: I think that's it's a combination thing. I don't think a lot of times anybody wants to cross the cartels because nothing good comes of it. You know,
3: and perhaps the detectives are. And I just throw this out there.
2: Mm-hmm.
3: I have no way of knowing,
2: mm-hmm.
3: so there's no way to prove this, but perhaps the detectives are working for the cartels.
2: Are on the take.
3: Yeah. I have no way of knowing this. It's just thinking out loud.
2: I remember when I was in Houston, and we talked about immigration like this quite a bit. And they sent, the Mexicans sent, I think it was 9,000 Mexican troops, the Federales, into, I don't remember what location it was, but one of the hotbeds of these cartels.
3: Okay.
2: And it turned out that out of the 90,000 that went in, 4,000 of them joined the cartels. So it's not really ideal. I would call that suboptimal.
3: Yeah.
2: So didn't work out real well. So there's a whole bunch of reasons behind it.
3: Still. Not a, be careful in Mexico.
2: And President Trump's offered, let us come help. We can help with that. But
3: no.
2: Nope.
3: No.
2: They don't want that.
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7: I'm Deborah Valentine. President Trump signing an executive order recommending childhood vaccines be limited to 11 and making the now combined MMR or mumps, measles, and rubella shots separate shots.
8: Senate Health Committee Chairman Bill Cassidy is a doctor. He called the order, quote, wrong. He believes this makes people more hesitant to get vaccines.
7: That's Fox's Chad Pergram reporting from Washington. The action due to concerns over the effects on pregnant women and cases of autism. Today's 7.4 magnitude earthquake in western Colombia collapsed 61 buildings with at least 111 people reported dead and another 87 hurt, the epicenter 250 miles west of the capital of Bogota. Voters heading to the polls in five states Tuesday to choose nominees heading into this fall's midterm elections, Connecticut, Wisconsin, Minnesota, Vermont, and South Carolina. 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
9: Tyler Boebert, the 21-year-old son of U.S. Representative Lauren Boebert, faces multiple felony charges related to alleged sexual exploitation of a minor in January of 2024.
10: Tyler Boebert was arrested Sunday by Garfield County deputies and released on a $10,000 bond. Three counts allege sexual exploitation of a child and two contributing to the delinquency of a minor. Boebert's next court appearance is scheduled for August 19th. Additionally, Tyler Boebert has two sentencing hearings scheduled for next month, one in Weld County in connection to a 2025 child abuse case, the other in Garfield County, stemming from a February 2024 arrest following a string of vehicle trespasses and property thefts. I'm Gordon Scott.
9: Aurora is considering putting a six-month moratorium on new data centers so it can work on regulations. The city council will consider the moratorium tonight over concerns about water use, zoning, and residential impacts. The moratorium would not impact the five data centers already under construction. That's the latest. I'm Carrie Mack.
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22: Spider-Man Brand New Day continues to have an historic run at the box office. The fourth Tom Holland-led Spidey film raking in $145 million in its second weekend. That was enough to earn it the third biggest second weekend of all time. It fell just short of the record set by Star Wars The Force Awakens in 2015. Brand New Day has already earned $1.67 billion at the global box office. An arrest was made at a home owned by Kim Kardashian in Los Angeles County. It happened in the gated community of Hidden Hills. Kardashian and her four children were apparently not living at the house at the time of the incident. They've reportedly been staying in a nearby rental while the property, worth an estimated $60 million, undergoes renovations. The 27-year-old suspect allegedly burglarized the home and took a car for a joyride. Elvis fans descending on Memphis this week to celebrate the king.
23: It's Elvis Week 2026, and the festivities are in full swing at his iconic Graceland home. The 10-day festival celebrates Presley's life and music 49 years after his death. I'm Mark Mayfield.
22: Blink 182 fans can look forward to new music coming from the band. While appearing on the New York Times podcast, Travis Barker revealed he's currently busy working on the next album with the band. They last dropped an album in 2023. That's entertainment. I'm Jennifer Polsoni.
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0: Jeffy for Glenn today. 888-727-BECK. Now the WNBA doing it again, making themselves so incredibly likable, aren't they?
1: Oh, God. As always.
0: How much do you want to watch WNBA now? I don't think I'll miss a game next year. These are such pleasant, wonderful people.
1: I mean, they're turning themselves on their head now, though. They're in a little bit of a firestorm, even more.
0: Yeah, they are.
1: I mean, this time they're going to have to face the fire a little bit.
0: Yeah.
1: Because they have ex-NBA players saying, I identify as a woman.
0: Right. That's going to be great.
1: And I want to be up for the draft.
0: And already, Sophie Cunningham, who's with the Indiana
1: Fever,
0: Fever. Okay, right.
1: Oh,
0: like as we all know, it's the Indiana Fever.
1: Wow.
0: And so she already sounded off on let's keep women's basketball, no biological males, meaning we don't want trans women coming in here and playing against us. A lot of these people in the WNBA have taken exception to that.
1: They absolutely have, because they don't listen to what she says. They just hear trans hate, and she wants to ban trans people from being on the planet. And that's not what she said at all.
0: So in a game, it was yesterday, right?
1: Sophie Cunningham, it was a couple of days ago, okay. Friday, Saturday, something like that.
0: Whatever. Nobody cares because nobody's
1: really
0: interested.
1: The only reason we know about it is because it was put on the internet.
0: Right.
1: There's like one person actually watching.
0: Exactly. And it was the mother
1: of
0: the player that knocked Sophie down. Anyway, here's Sophie Cunningham going in for a layup, and watch what happens to her.
2: Here's Cunningham up ahead of the field, lays it in.
0: He just brutally assaults
2: the foul, and then Cunningham gets into the face of Dejounte Carrington right away in the aftermath.
1: I mean, Carrington is,
2: and Cunningham
1: grabs her by the neck and throws her down.
2: Has to be separated.
1: Definitely a flagrant foul.
2: As both teams will head to their benches.
1: Finally, she got ejected.
3: You'll see a Dejounte Carrington as Sophie Cunningham comes down, gets her right across the face, coming down, trying to prevent the layup. Oh, but that is just
0: clearly a hard hit.
3: That's definitely going to be upgraded, I think, to a flagrant, too.
1: Ryan. Yes, absolutely.
2: I think that is going to be a flagrant, too. There is wind up.
3: Getting her out of the way.
4: For a flagrant foul.
1: Yeah.
0: Okay.
1: Yeah.
0: This Dejounte Carrington is thrown out of the game.
1: Correct.
0: And while she's in the locker room,
1: game's still going on.
0: She tweets out "white privilege" in all caps. What? So it's white privilege to be knocked down on the floor while you're going in for a layup on purpose. You do this flagrant foul to her.
1: And that's white privilege.
0: And then you suffer the consequences of that, because anybody would be kicked out of the game for that. But that's white privilege.
1: Right. Maybe she was busy, tying some more blonde braids on her hair.
0: Yeah, it's not cultural appropriation there. I'm sorry.
1: It is kind of.
0: I think it's more than kind of. Oh, man. If one.

0: I'm pretty sure he'd have a serious impact, but yes. Here's his announcement over the weekend.
1: It was a big, serious production.
2: After careful consideration and review with the current eligibility guidelines, yeah. I am officially declaring myself a WNBA prospect. If simply declaring who you are is all that's required, then I meet every single requirement necessary to compete in the WNBA.
3: Yep.
0: Okay.
2: My team and I have carefully examined the WNBA's eligibility criteria and governing framework surrounding self-identification and inclusion. Based on the current guidelines, I can and am officially declaring my eligibility for the upcoming WNBA draft in May 2027. I am definitely not here to mock, make fun of, or disrespect any community or personal choices.
0: Right.
2: I am simply asking that the current rules be applied equally to everyone. The rules that represent the very values many WNBA players and coaches have publicly advocated for.
3: Yes.
2: My team and I are prepared to ensure these guidelines are applied equally, consistently, and without exception. And I look forward to the WNBA honoring its stated principles.
1: Yeah, that would be nice. That would be nice, Ennis.
0: See you at training camp. I love the end of that. Yeah. That's great.
1: The WNBA has asked for this from the very beginning, since none of them will come out and say, yeah, you know what, that's Sophie's right. Mm-hmm. They should be, it should be for females only. None of this trans BS, none of this, well, that's a layered conversation, and I don't know that I'm educated enough to answer you on that topic.
0: Wrong.
1: It's just agonizing. So they sent out the commissioner sent out a letter right after this saying that they're committed to having the conversation, and it's a nuanced approach. It's not nuanced at all.
0: No.
1: And in fact, we have another ex-NBA first round draft pick, Royce White, who said that he wants to go into the WNBA draft. And in fact, he posted a picture this weekend that his first wig arrived and that this is his, we're now entering his feminine era.
0: Oh, wow.
1: And he said he's going to try it out on the court
0: there
1: today.
0: He is.
1: And nice. So it's he's just saying, I'm here, I'm ready to go into the WNBA. And don't question me, okay? It's my feminine era.
0: Oh.
1: So okay, this is what you get.
0: Yeah.
1: And so now the WNBA is saying they're gonna have meetings and have to, talk about this. Yeah. Yeah, you will. You're gonna have to face it, and you're gonna have to come out and say what you don't wanna say. And that is that
0: if you're a biological man, you can't play in the WNBA.
1: The Women's National Basketball Association is going to have to be just for women.
0: Yeah, thus the W. So,
1: it's agonizing.
0: And again, if you're going to play that game where, well, you have to identify as a female, Ennis Cantor Freedom doesn't identify.
1: Sure does.
0: He does. He said it.
1: He does.
0: And this Royce guy as well.
1: Royce what? They said it. They said it.
0: So what are you going to do?
1: Yeah.
0: He got a wig and everything.
1: They said it.
0: What? You're going to have to decide, all right, what is the length of time that they have to have been identifying as a female? What is it that's going to differentiate? Where do you draw that line? It's going to be fascinating.
1: It's going to be
0: unless
1: really
0: they just flat out say, if you were born male, you can't compete in the WNBA. They're going to have to do that, right?
1: One would
0: have to do that.
1: And if they're going to test, it's going to have to be, if you're already in the WNBA, you don't have to have a test. But if you want to come into the WNBA, then you have to have a test, because they already
0: seems
1: have
0: fair.
1: Some, oh, they already have some in the WNBA that are.
0: That you think are males.
1: Yeah, they already
0: you think
1: that.
0: Brittany Griner is
1: absolutely
0: male.
1: 100%.
0: 100%.
1: 100%.
0: All right. Look it up.
1: I've seen poolside pics. Male.
0: Really?
1: Yep. I could not have been doctored by AI at all.
0: No?
1: No.
0: Oh, okay. And so it's impossible that was AI.
1: Yes. What I said.
0: Or photoshopped.
1: Yes.
0: Or whatever. Huh.
1: Okay. Yes.
0: All right. I mean, granted, Brittany Griner sounds a little more masculine, acts a little more masculine, but she's not. She's female.
1: Whatever you say, Pat.

0: That's what I'm saying. That's what I'm saying.
1: I mean, they're going to have to come out. They have to.
0: You would think so. You would think so. Otherwise, you're going to get more of this Enes Kanter stuff.
1: Because you can't stop it then.
0: No.
1: You can't, because they feel that they're a woman. Right. That's your trademark. That's what's so nuanced about this conversation.
0: And what they'll say is, Enes Kanter is trying to make a point here. But where do you make that distinction?
1: Yeah.
0: Where do you draw that line? How do you know others aren't making that point too? It's silly. They should just do it just right now. Come out and state emphatically, we're only for biological women. If you were born a biological woman, you can play in the WNBA. Yes. Otherwise, you can't.
1: You can't.
0: Yeah.
1: And do you think, you know, the commissioner Engelbert is going to say that? She's going to have to. Otherwise, the league is doomed.
0: Yeah.
1: Right? The NBA, what's his face that's in charge of the NBA? Silver. Mm-hmm. He's got to be on the phone to Engelbert saying, we give you hundreds of millions a year. Keep this league alive. I know you're saying that you're making money these days, but we subsidize this league.
0: Oh, yeah. They have for the whole 30 years they've been an organization.
1: I'm sure that when Adam Silver calls, she takes the call. Mm-hmm. And I know that she, you know, as she says, they approach this topic thoughtfully, respectfully, and in alignment with longstanding values of our league.
0: Blah, blah, blah,
1: oh,
0: blah,
1: my gosh. Blah. Uh-huh. You're going to have to bend the knee. You're going to have to. Otherwise, your league is doomed.
0: That's why it was fun that Enes Kanter started out the video by, after careful thought and consideration.
1: Yes.
0: Okay. So he's carefully thought this out.
1: I identify as a woman.
0: So you cannot bash him for that. It was after a lot of careful thought and consideration.
1: Amen.
0: All right. More coming up.
2: Glenn Beck.

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0: So we just played the Sophie Cunningham video where she gets knocked down by Dejanay Carrington. Carrington gets thrown out of the game. Well, the left and the other WNBA players are all trying to show these clips of Sophie Cunningham doing something similar, not quite
19: as egregious, but
0: I mean, nobody ever said she hasn't done it. We're just saying that was egregious.
19: That particular play, yeah.
0: Yeah, that play was egregious and had nothing to do with white privilege. What are you talking about?
19: Right.
0: Where's this white privilege stuff?
19: I don't know. And I'm sure Sophie went into the locker room after the game and went, whew, thanks to my white privilege, I didn't get kicked out.
0: Why would she?
19: Oh, yeah, that's a good point.
0: Yeah.
19: She wouldn't.
0: She wouldn't.
19: Yeah.
0: She did her egregious foul
19: knowing
0: was to another white person.
19: Yeah. Oh, yeah.
0: Right. So where does the white privilege come in
19: there? I don't know. White on white privilege crime? I don't know.
0: Is there such a thing?
19: I don't know.
0: I don't think so. If there is, nobody cares about it.
19: That's for sure.
0: So I don't know. But this WNBA thing, they are so unlikable. The whole league. Just forget it.
19: Yep. Most definitely. They go out of their way to be unlikable.
0: Yeah, they really do.
19: It's really amazing.
0: They really do. Try to spit in your face. I mean, even if you try to be a fan because you like Caitlin Clark and you like what Sophie Cunningham has done recently, they spit in your face.
19: Yeah, the bulk of the whole thing.
0: Yeah, it's just too much. Too much to try to become a fan of, I think.
19: And Sophie is there to protect Caitlin. And Caitlin, when asked about it, is never 100% on Sophie's side.
0: No, she hasn't really reciprocated.
19: Well, we're here to think about the game. And we want to think, you know, the game is the game. And we're here for that. And that's all that I care about is focusing on the game. It's like, well, that's not what we're talking about, Caitlin.
0: Yeah. But she's obviously trying to play that game and trying to be a friend of everybody
19: in the league.
0: You're
19: not going to win it. You're just not going to win it. And she obviously should know that by now.
0: Yeah, she should.
19: That she's not going to win it.
0: Meanwhile, Tucker Carlson's going to have Hunter Biden on his show.
19: Yeah, drops today.
0: The whole interview drops today. It's supposedly 3 hours.
19: I don't know. I'm waiting for it to drop. I heard some rumors about it being that long. I don't know how long it is. The Love Fest can only last for so long.
0: Here's a promo of what's about to transpire.
20: I haven't seen you in 11 years, though I've talked about you. Hunter Biden.
21: I love Candace.
20: I do too. Yeah.
21: I like Thomas Massie and Marjorie Green. I like there are people that have kind of woken up.
20: I have really only one question, one thing that has bothered me. So I just want to ask you point blank, did you drop off laptops?
21: No. The answer is no. I say to everybody, okay, show me your phone because I showed you mine and you didn't find a thing.
20: We get approached by Israelis connected to Benjamin Netanyahu who are shopping this stuff to me at Fox News. The way that it entered the bloodstream
21: exactly
20: of American media was not real.
21: I don't have any more secrets. Donald Trump, I think he had such an opportunity, he just decided that all he was going to do was for himself.
20: One of my closest friends went off the deep end, and all of a sudden Trump's under the bed, and it's like, whoa.
21: He was under my bed. We are at an inflection point in this country.
20: Wow. What's your plan?
21: We are in desperate, desperate need of leadership.
0: I'm just sitting here with my mouth agape. I don't even know what to say about that. How has this happened? Wow. All right. Of course you like Marjorie Taylor Greene.
19: Thomas Massie.
0: They've turned on the president.
19: And Candace.
0: Candace. My gosh. And she gave him, 2 hours?
19: Long time.
0: To try to rehabilitate him, too. So, yeah, of course you're in love with these people. Wow. All right. See you back here tomorrow. Glenn Beck is on.
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27: It gives parents more choice. I'm Lisa Lacera, Fox News. White House Press Secretary Caroline Leavitt with praise for President Trump's executive order on childhood vaccines.
28: It's based on common sense and scientific research. Thanks to Secretary Kennedy and President Trump for finally having the courage to enact this order and now to hold states accountable.
27: On Fox's Hannity, the order calls for separating the measles, mumps, and rubella vaccine into three shots and prioritizes the number of vaccines for young children to 11 instead of 18. The president again suggested a link between vaccines and autism, but there is no scientific evidence linking the two. Wisconsin Republican Senator Ron Johnson sifting through tens of thousands of texts from the phone Dr. Anthony Fauci used during the pandemic.
29: Johnson says in January 2021, Fauci wrote to top health officials, quote, "Many people have significant psychotine storm and fever after the second dose of the COVID vaccine. That is inflammation." Fauci also appears to say it could be associated with miscarriage in the first trimester. These are questions that Republicans wanted Fauci to answer when he invoked the Fifth last month. A Senate panel referred Fauci to the DOJ last week for possible prosecution.
27: Fox's Chad Pergram. Wisconsin, one of the handful of states holding primaries tomorrow. Democratic Socialist Francesca Hong is making headlines as she hopes to win the nomination for governor.
30: She's a state representative, former restaurant owner, running to be America's first self-identifying Democratic Socialist governor. She's earned the endorsement of the DSA and from controversial progressives, including the far-left Hassan Piker. And pressed on electability concerns, Hong has had to walk back some of her past statements about canceling Thanksgiving, Valentine's Day, and defunding the police.
27: Fox's Alexandria Hoff in Madison. Primaries also being held in South Carolina, Connecticut, and Minnesota. 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
27: Testimony in the trial of a Massachusetts mom accused of killing her children focused on the psychiatric care she got just before the murders.
6: Lawyers for Lindsay Clancy questioned Dr. Jennifer Tufts, who treated Clancy in the months before she killed her three children. Defense attorney Kevin Reddington asked about the use of video sessions to treat Clancy for thoughts of killing her children and taking her own life.
7: Did you give a therapy by the computer on that day, too?
8: Yes.
7: What did you do for therapy about her suicidal ideation and saying she wanted to kill herself?
8: Well, we explored what that meant.
6: The defense says treatment by video was not adequate for Clancy's tendencies. They argue she shouldn't be criminally responsible. The state seeks life in prison for the kids' murders in early 2023. Grinnell Scott, Fox News.
27: The man who played Cooter Davenport on The Dukes of Hazzard has died.
10: Ben Jones passed from a massive heart attack. His wife made the announcement on Facebook Sunday. He was 84 years old. Jones also served two terms in the U.S. House of Representatives. His wife, Alma Viator, in the announcement said, in part, "I lost the love of my life," adding, "He was home resting in his favorite chair, waiting for the Braves to come on and whoop the Yankees. Ben had the most amazing, rich, full life. He loved and was loved by so many." Jones was best known for his role as the friendly mechanic on all seven seasons of The Dukes of Hazzard from 1979 to 1985. Michelle Foligno, Fox News.
27: Health officials in Louisiana are urging beachgoers to take precautions during what they say is a surge in infections from a flesh-eating bacteria found in coastal waters. The state has confirmed 9 cases of the infection this year. All were hospitalized and 5 died. On Wall Street, the Dow lost 60 points, the Nasdaq off 85, the S&P minus 4. I'm Lee Silasera. This is Fox News.
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16: The NBA draft in May 2027. I am definitely not here to mock, make fun of, or disrespect any community or personal choices. I am simply asking that the current rules be applied equally to everyone. The rules that represent the very values many WNBA players and coaches have publicly advocated for. My team and I are prepared to ensure these guidelines are applied equally, consistently, and without exception. And I look forward to the WNBA honoring its stated principles.
17: I am strong.
18: I always trusted the science, and I thought I was a man my entire life. But, you know, after further review, a strong look at my personal preferences, it would appear that I am indeed sometimes identifying as a transgender woman. And I think it's only fair I get a chance to play with some of my queens here in the twilight of my career, my athletic prime.
19: We embrace justice, equity, diversity, and inclusion, the players' union said. Those are the values that unite this union and allow it to protect women's sports while creating transformational change. Hate, abuse, and demonization of any person or group of people, including transgender people, only fuel fear, division, and harm. We will continue to have hard conversations, but we will not be used as political.

0: You know, I watched the Jetsons as a kid, and I thought by now we'd be flying around in space cars. We'd have all these amazing things, and, you know, maybe AI will provide some of those. But we have reached a point in this country where we are debating whether a human being with a beard and a wiener is a woman if they just say they are. And it is so laughable and so absurd that some people really cannot craft an argument against it because you can't imagine. We're now arguing whether the sky is black or whether the sky is red. We are arguing over whether capitalism that provided the platform that has created the wealthiest nation on earth, which is the wealthiest, most wonderful, which is why the whole world wants to come here, and then when they get here, destroy it. We are now arguing over whether Christianity is evil, whether America is horrible. And the people with whom we are arguing are in many cases winning the votes of your children and your friends. And that's a problem. That's a real problem. So I will say what I said this morning at the risk of repeating myself, and my apologies for that. We've got a case. Let's take the Texas case. We'll talk about Michigan. We'll talk about some of these others. The U.S. Senate last week barely confirmed President Trump's new attorney general. And we're 53-47. I mean, you've got two senators who call themselves independent. That's in Maine, you got Angus, and in Vermont, you got Bernie. But those are Democrats. They caucus with the Democrats. So we're at 53-47. The president should be able to get his agenda through, right? Hit his attorney general. But the problem was, you've really got two Republicans, Lisa Murkowski in Alaska, who can't win a primary in Alaska. Her daddy gets her. She lost a primary years ago. Do you remember this? And then runs in November. Alaska's got a wonky system. So you got Murkowski, who's no Republican. Especially if you tell her something is a women's issue or really matters to Democrats, she'll vote with the Democrats. And then you've got Susan Collins in Maine with the really funny thing about the Democrats putting Plattner up and now this whack job they replaced him with. I think Plattner was better than him, and he was a Nazi. This guy's even crazier. What's amazing there is they're spending all this effort to dethrone Susan Collins, and she's, for all intents and purposes, a Democrat. So those two will split off and vote with the Democrats at the drop of a hat. And then you had Cornyn, who we finally beat, who he's the one who held up the president's attorney general candidate. And then you've got Mitch McConnell, who has voted against Trump every chance he gets. I'm not sure he's still alive, so he's not a reliable vote. You've got Tom Tillis in North Carolina, who has gone out of his way to tell MAGA that he hates us, and has been voting against Trump where he gets a chance, and you know, acting like a petulant child. And by the way, that race is now classified as lean Democrat, and there's a chance, a very good chance, Democrats could pick that up. The only good news on the horizon is that in Michigan, the Democrats have shot themselves in the foot, or really had a wake-up call where they realize, hey, the people who've been voting for you, they're crazy. Bill Maher, Fetterman, all of them are just now discovering. Because guess what? As long as it was socialism, as long as it was social craziness, as long as it was wokeism, as long as it was anti-American, none of that bothered them. It wasn't until a portion of the Democrat Party took control, the Jew haters. And now all these Democrats that were okay with the socialism and the cutting off wieners and everything else, now all of a sudden they go, oh, you hate Jews? Oh, well, that's a step too far. If the coalition of Democrats that hates Jews just didn't say they hate Jews till November, they would win. But but they can't do it. And thank God for it, because it's the only thing that's got some Democrats going, oh, okay, well, that's the one thing I won't allow you to do.
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15: Oh, honey, he's still not smiling. Maybe he's not a smiler. 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

0: talk about the Texas Senate race, the race to be the U.S. Senator in Texas, but it applies to every race. And I want to ask you to set aside your thoughts about who you're voting for and why you're voting for them and all those sorts of things. We've got Talafrico on the left and Ken Paxton on the right. I want you to think about something. Let me use an analogy. I want you to think about the quarterback of your favorite team. And whether your guy, you know, let's say you're a Cleveland Browns fan and you've got Deshaun Watson battling it out with Shedeur Sanders. Or in Arizona, you've got Gardner Minshew battling it out with Jacoby Brissett. Or in Atlanta, you've got Tua Tagovailoa versus Michael Penix. And Penix is out for at least the first month, so Tagovailoa is going to be the starter to start anyway. But let's say you got a good old-fashioned quarterback duel, you know, and coaches hate those because then all the reporters want to do is talk about it. You had it when Aaron Rodgers was coming up and the Packers let Brett Favre go and people couldn't believe it. The reason reporters talk about this is because it gets the attention of, you give people what they want. If you want to know why a lot of the news is absolute junk, it's because people like junk food. If you want to know why there's a fast food restaurant on every corner, it's because people like it. Fast food used to be cheap. It ain't cheap anymore. But that was the reason people went, because it was cheap. But those companies, evil as they are, figured out ways to put things in there that will absolutely positively send you to an early grave. But they're not waiting around for that. They don't need you to be alive to take care of your children. They don't need you to be alive to take care of your wife, to run your business, to be a good father. They need you to buy their product. So what they do is they put things in those products that you will crave. Maybe not even enjoy, but crave. That was the point behind the cigarette industry. That's the point behind food, behind drink. And it's our job as consumers to make better decisions for what's best for us. The fact that what they're doing is horrible for you, it's not their fault if nobody bought it. But Michael, it's so good, I can't not buy it. Do you hear yourself? Really? You're an adult. Do you teach your children that? Some things are going to be so wonderful, I can't say no to it. Okay, so why did you have an affair with a woman next door who's 30 years younger than you and ruin your home? And now your kids won't talk to you and your wife has kicked you out and you're miserable? I couldn't help it. She was just too attractive. Yeah, you could help it. You can make better decisions. You have agency. Hold yourself accountable. Yeah, don't eat things that are bad for you. But Michael, it's so hard to find things that are healthy. It's hard to find them. Really? How hard? Is it harder than it ever was before? Oh, there are a lot of things that have been polluted with sugars. And Robert F. Kennedy, to his credit, has made he's made a study of it. He's passionately advocated. But the truth of the matter is, most people don't listen to what he's saying. They kind of like it. They don't listen to what he's saying. It doesn't help that he has an awful voice. He has a paralysis of his voice. I'll tell you this. It's pretty darn impressive that the guy, that hearing him talk is nails on a chalkboard, but he is so passionate about it, so devoted to his mission, that he continues to do it knowing that he's the butt of jokes, knowing that he can't convey what he wants to convey as easily as you and I can. That's impressive. I admire that. But back to the point. So if your quarterback that you want to win doesn't win, if your quarterback of your team if your team doesn't win, it's not really going to affect your life. Now, you might, in order to show what a big fan you are, say, yes, it will. It'll be the worst day ever. It's not really. If you're an Aggie fan and the Aggies don't beat the Longhorns, it's not going to change your life. If you're a Longhorn fan and you lose to the Aggies that last weekend, that last game, and it keeps you out of the playoffs, it's not going to affect your life. Now, it'll make your tickets less desirable or make you want to go to the game. You know, if your team's not winning, if your team doesn't win, it's not as much fun. People don't want to, you know, when your team's winning, everybody wants to borrow your tickets or be your guest to the game. And when they're losing, nobody wants. But it doesn't affect your life. You know what does affect your life? If your candidate, if the candidate who's going to vote, let's say U.S. Senate, the way you would want the votes to go, doesn't win. And so knowing that who is there and the vote they cast is going to make a world of difference to your life, how involved do people get? People tell me every day, Paxton needs to do more. He needs to be on TV more. He needs to do this. He needs to do that. What about you? I'm not running for the Senate. Okay. How do you think he wins? When you care so deeply about something, if your kid needs open heart surgery, you will find a doctor who can do it. If you can't afford it, you will find somebody who will pay for it. You will move heaven and earth for that because you understand it matters. People don't understand. We have become complacent because we've had some wins. This is what happened in 2008 when Rush Limbaugh said, I don't like McCain, but I really don't like Obama. Obama's really bad for this country. And people, a lot of Republicans said, we've had 8 years. I don't really like getting attacked all the time. You know, Bush couldn't say nuclear. It was weird. You know, he mispronounced some words. You know, he kind of said some dumb stuff. Let's have a black guy. Let's have a Democrat. Let's be post-racial. Yeah, I'm going to go ahead and vote for one of them. And then I don't have to feel bad that I'm a racist. I don't have to feel like I'm a racist. When they call me a racist, I'll be like, I voted for Obama. And he came for you first, didn't he? And then once he was in power, you couldn't dislodge him because now he's in there. A lot of people regretted that vote. Here we are, 2026. They're going to take the shot again. They're going to vote for Obama again. They're going to do all the dumb things they swore they wouldn't do again for the same exact reasons, because Democrats are very aggressive and very good and very committed, and we better get committed, each and every one of us, right now. When I was growing up, the phone would ring off the hook, and you'd say, get the phone, because you wouldn't want it to keep ringing, right? And it was annoying. I don't even have a home phone now. And a lot of people I know don't have it. I don't want a phone ringing when I'm at home. I want peace and quiet. I'm old. I don't like loud noises. And if you're like me and you're tired of your phone ringing and the spams and the scams and all that, I use a company called Incogni. 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I'm overpronouncing it because I want to make sure you can spell it correctly. And here's what they've done. 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
2: I'm Ted Lindner. President Trump signing an executive order today ordering the government to trim down the vaccine schedule and break up the measles, mumps, and rubella immunization into three shots, citing concerns for pregnant women and the cause of autism. White House Press Secretary Karoline Leavitt called it a, quote, great day for the Make America Healthy Again movement.
3: It's based on common sense and scientific research. Thanks to Secretary Kennedy and President Trump for finally having the courage to enact this order and now to hold states accountable to, again, give parents more choice.
2: There is, however, no scientific consensus linking vaccines to autism. And a powerful 7.4 magnitude earthquake struck western Colombia, killing at least 111 people, trapping residents under debris of collapsed buildings and forcing people to evacuate their homes as far as the capital of Bogota. And tonight's Powerball jackpot worth $905 million. If you win, that jackpot's got a cash value of $391.9 million. The drawing at 11 p.m. East. 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
5: Tyler Boebert, the 21-year-old son of U.S. Representative Lauren Boebert, faces multiple felony charges related to alleged sexual exploitation of a minor in January of 2024.
6: Tyler Boebert was arrested Sunday by Garfield County deputies and released on a $10,000 bond. Three counts allege sexual exploitation of a child and two contributing to the delinquency of a minor. Boebert's next court appearance is scheduled for August 19th. Additionally, Tyler Boebert has two sentencing hearings scheduled for next month, one in Weld County in connection to a 2025 child abuse case, the other in Garfield County, stemming from a February 2024 arrest following a string of vehicle trespasses and property thefts. I'm Gordon Scott.
5: Aurora is considering putting a six-month moratorium on new data centers so it can work on regulations. The city council will consider the moratorium tonight over concerns about water use, zoning, and residential impacts. The moratorium would not impact the five data centers already under construction. That's the latest. I'm Carrie Mack.
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9: I'm Julian Edelman. 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We're teammates again. And we're going to welcome you guys all to Dudes on Dudes.
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9: That sounds a little weird, but that's what this is going to be. 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
12: If you're looking for a liberal, you may want to turn around. 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

don't know if I'm making my point properly. Let me try again. If Ken Paxton loses the U.S. Senate race, if Republican Mike Rogers loses in Michigan, if we lose these races, those individuals will not become U.S. senators. They will not, get to go on the junkets. They will not get to hang out at the White House. Yeah. So it'll affect their lives a little. But they'll go on to do other things. People always do. But it will affect your life. Abdul El Said in Talifrico in Texas. These people have very, very bad plans for what to do with your money, your health, your children, your country. They have very, very, very evil designs. And if you understand that, then why on earth wouldn't we get more motivated? See, you don't show up at training camp to help your guy become the quarterback because you want him to be the starting quarterback. You don't train and go out on the field and knock somebody's head off so that your running back can break open and score a touchdown. You just kind of sit and clap a little. You are entertained by it because it is entertainment at the end of the day. It doesn't affect you one way or another. You don't go home and your stock portfolio is devalued. Right? You don't see a change in the tax code. You don't see yourself paying more in taxes. You don't all of a sudden see illegal aliens running around everywhere because your team lost the game. But if the candidate who would vote most like you loses, it's not him that loses. It's you. Most candidates will make more money, at least on their W-2, as a senator, as a private citizen, than they would as a U.S. senator. And if you're making more money as a U.S. senator than you would in the private sector, it ain't on your W-2, and it ain't right. But sure, they want to win. They want to win. It's ego and all that. But people are sitting back as if, wonder if that guy should win or that guy should win. It's not a quarterback controversy for your team. It's who's going to be able to cast the vote to destroy this country or not. And so this passive, whimsical, like it's American Idol. I don't know if I'll go for Ruben or that woman over there. I don't know. Ruben, I kind of like his way he sings a little. Tells you how out of date I am, isn't it? I kind of like that one over there. I might vote for her. I might vote for him. I don't know. It'd be kind of fun to see him win. You know, he's got good pipes. He's like a nice guy. You know, he's like mom's nice. You know, I don't know. What is it? It costs a dollar to vote? I don't know. I might vote. I might not. I wonder who's going to win. I may go to bed and just wake up in the morning and see who won. You know, I don't know. That's not what we're doing here, and that's the mentality our people have. But you know who doesn't have that mentality? The Democrat Socialists of America. They are showing up to vote. I read a stat this weekend. I've not been able to verify it yet. It was about the voter turnout in Dearborn, Michigan. And either they cheated or it looked a lot like a Saddam Hussein election. You had something like 98% of the people. That's what I read. That can't be right, but that's what it said. Because these minority groups know that everybody has to show up and vote. They've got high hopes for the government. The socialists, they have high hopes for the government. If we win, all those rich people that I hate, I get all their stuff. You ever see a third world country topple their government? The most recent one that I recall was in Sri Lanka. And the presidential palace was overrun. It was like 1828 at the White House
when Andrew Jackson won, and all the people, it was just, the doors were pulled off the hinges, and people were just in there drinking the expensive booze and living it up. That's what the Democrats are planning to do with everything you own.

0: Is treat the locals nicely? Probably not. I don't know, but probably not. But Idi Amin said, I'll use the military. I'll drive them out of here. And then we, the black people, the Ugandan people, we will own everything. And he did. It's a really good movie called Mississippi Masala. It's kind of pastiche. It's not the greatest, but it's pretty good. Denzel Washington plays a country bumpkin guy that does has a carpet cleaning company. But it's a really good. It has one of the best Indian actors of all time. His name is Roshan Seth, and he plays a father who has to leave Uganda. He's too old to start over. He has to come to the United States, so he gets a little hot sheet motel, and the family lives there. But he loses everything he built in that country. The point of all that, oh, by the way, I just realized, Mira Nair, who is the director of that movie, is Zoran Mamdani's mother. Yeah, kind of the reverse message of her message here, but it's about Indians. So, you know, that the Indians were kicked out of Africa and they're mad about it. So, very interesting. I just realized that. I didn't realize where that was going. But anyway, when Idi Amin kicked all the Indians out, guess what? He handed all the jobs, all the companies, all the capital, all the businesses to his friends. And in a matter of months, the country had collapsed, figuratively and literally. It was destroyed because those people didn't know what they were doing. You know, you can want for something. Every consumer thinks they know how to run. Every drunk thinks they know how to run the bar. Every foodie thinks they know how to run the restaurant. Every consumer thinks they know how to build better cars and build better houses and do everything better than the business owner who's done it. And every poor person thinks they should be rich. And they're willing to vote for the person who gives them the opportunity to take from the rich. Not earn it. Not use capital. Not borrow capital. Not invest. Not be an entrepreneur. Take it. Give it to me. And a lot of these people are thugs and vandals and criminals themselves. So this comes very naturally. Just take from others that which you want. And that's what the Democrats are promising them. And that's why they're showing up to vote. That's what inspires them.
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0: A black man from the projects comes forward with information about the case.
1: He says the police are his friends.
0: But out of nowhere, he goes from star witness to prime suspect.
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0: The system is hungry for a conviction. Lee Harris is sentenced to 90 years.
2: I get 90 years for killing somebody I have never seen.
0: Behind bars, Lee finds an unlikely ally in his cellie, Robert. The pair are like chalk and cheese. There's no way their paths would ever cross on the outside. But as a fellow inmate, Robert sees through the lies and vows to do the unthinkable. Clear Lee's name.
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0: sometimes hear Democrats make reference to President Trump's comments about the shootings in Virginia years ago. And they will misquote him as saying they're good people on both sides. And they do this on purpose. And you will often, over the years, the Democrats have used this technique where they will basically say if they'll go find a Republican in a swing district, a 50-50 district, and they'll say, Trump said this, and he may or may not have said that, or they could be taking it out of context, right? Let's say someone says, I would like Hitler to come back to life and stand trial and be convicted, and then everybody could throw rocks at him until he died, and it would drag out for weeks. It would be very cathartic for societies, for people to be able to do this. I just said, I would like Hitler. If you stop the clip right there, you now have a clip of me saying, I would like Hitler. Okay. That's what they do. And then you say, do you disavow what Trump said? And in a swing district where you need every voter, there are some Republicans that don't like Trump. That's how you peel them away. Well, now the reverse is happening. The Democrats have an insurrection on their hands. It is bad. This is the French Revolution. There are going to be, there's a storming of the Bastille. And it seemingly happened overnight. It's been brewing, but no one saw it. Because you don't know what's bubbling up until there's a candidate who is a manifestation of what people are thinking. There has been an increasing amount, there's been an increasing sympathy toward socialism among young people that's been going on for several years. That's who shows up for an AOC speech. That's who shows up for a Bernie Sanders speech. This is why Democrats flirt with it. That's why Obamacare was popular. That's pure-blown socialism. But now there is that moment, and if you've had kids, you know what this is. Sometimes your kids like to take up a position that's ridiculous and absurd to show their independence. The socialists have now become communists. And now you're getting AOC talking about, oh, you know all that stuff we said in 2020? That was woke 1.0. We've moved past that. That was crazy talk. So now you've got Democrats saying, she's very reasonable. See, she's disavowing what she said 6 years ago. Just disavow it. Okay. There's something known as the Overton window. And it is the space within which ideas are debated. And so if you are in the middle of a conversation about whether men should play in women's sports, and someone says, I think men should be able to rape women at will, whenever they want, wherever they want. No, that's outside the Overton window. The window is the space within which you argue, and anything outside the window is off limits. So the goal for extremists is to move the Overton window so that what was extreme and outside the window is now on the edge of the conversation. And eventually it becomes the middle of the conversation. This is what Trump was able to do. He was able to move the window, the window of possibility, the window of conversation, so that things that were considered crazy before could be openly discussed. Oh, we can deport people? we can close the border? Oh, wow. Okay, we can stop affirmative action? That saying we're going to stop affirmative action made you a Klan leader and your career would be destroyed. But most people agreed. Trump made that acceptable. In order to do that, he had to present ideas that were radical. They were outside the Overton window. But when you saw the support for it, the window moved. And a lot of Republicans, cowardly Republicans, who would never take up positions that were very popular among the people, but they weren't sure how popular. So they would say, oh, those people are crazy. Those people are your base. This is why John Cornyn lost his Senate seat, by the way. This is why Bill Cassidy lost in Louisiana. This is why Tom Tillis is retiring. This is why Mitch McConnell is a pariah in the party. These are the reasons for these sorts of things. But what you do when you put a radical idea out there and then you win an election is you show that there is support for it. There's no way to know how much support there is. Polls don't matter. What matters is who shows up to vote. Trump brought all the energy in 2016 because there were almost 20 candidates running for office. But only he was saying things that the American people believed and had not heard anyone say. Remember, that was after 8 years of Barack Obama. And all of a sudden, this guy's willing to say these things that we feel. And then when he won, he had to be destroyed because he was the proof of concept. If you go pitching for an investment on a product you have and someone says, all right, well, can you sell it? I don't know. Well, go show me you can sell it. That's a Shark Tank, you know, 101. Show me that you have some sales. Show me a proof of concept. What the Democrat Socialists of America, which are actually communists, have done by winning these elections, and we'll see what happens in Wisconsin tomorrow, what they've done is shown a proof of concept. It's been a wake-up call. What it's meant is that every Democrat is now having to ask himself a question, just the way every Republican had to ask themselves a question. Am I ready to go MAGA, or am I going to be a Mitch McConnell, John McCain, Bob Dole establishment Republican? George W. Bush, Jeb Bush. What am I going to do? Karl Rove. Trump made Republicans. You see how many Republicans are out there now? I'm going to be tough on the Democrats, and I'm going to call those bastards what they are. Oh, well, all of a sudden you found a backbone. What are you, Trump light? But they saw that that's where the base was. Well, the Democrats are now doing that with this radical communist takeover. And there are very few of them. Fetterman. Now you got this guy, Michael LaRosa, who was Jill Biden's chief of staff. And he's come out now and said, I'm endorsing Mike Rogers in Michigan. Oh, we got so much to talk about. These are interesting times, folks. I'll tell you something. 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
11: Launched by Taiwan. I'm Sue Guzman, Fox News. And the United States and Taiwan staging the annual War Games to test their ability to sustain military operations and counter potential Chinese attacks. More from Fox's Jeff Paul in Taipei.
12: They drill as if their island's existence depends on it. Soldiers in Taiwan practicing for a potential invasion by China and how their forces would protect the self-ruled democracy of 23 million people. This year, Taiwan's annual war games are focused on combat readiness as China maintains its demand for reunification. Even Taiwan's president, Lai Ching-te, taking part. Forces practice evacuating him to a command center in the middle of the night. Taiwanese lawmaker Wang Ting-yu just got back from Washington. He's urging President Trump to approve a new $14 billion arms sale package to Taiwan.
11: Chinese President Xi Jinping is set to visit the White House next month. U.S. Senators Ron Johnson and Rand Paul releasing texts Monday from Dr. Anthony Fauci's government phone containing conversations with other medical professionals. And as we hear from Fox's Kevin Cork, they contain some concerns he had about miscarriage for pregnant women who took the vaccine.
13: From a text dated January the 25th of 2021, I ask around a bit more on another issue, and it came up that we need to be aware of. Since many people have significant cytokine storm and fever after the second dose, this theoretically could be associated with miscarriage in the first trimester. And then months later, Fauci said, quote, there's no indication whatsoever that there's any increase of any adverse issues in a pregnant woman who was vaccinated compared to a pregnant woman who wasn't vaccinated. It's pretty clear that pregnant women should get vaccinated.
11: This comes after a Senate committee voted to hold Dr. Fauci in contempt of Congress. 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
11: President Trump is looking to change regulations on childhood vaccines. The latest from Fox's Chad Pergram in Washington.
17: The president signed an executive order reducing the number of recommended childhood vaccines. Health and Human Services Secretary RFK Jr. drove the move.
10: We are comparing health outcomes in vaccinated versus unvaccinated children. Vaccines administered during pregnancy and outcomes ranging from allergies to autoimmune disease to autism and other neurodevelopmental disorders.
17: Now, Kennedy says there's no conclusion whether vaccines contribute to health problems. Senate Health Committee Chairman Bill Cassidy is a doctor. He called the order, quote, wrong. He believes this makes people more hesitant to get vaccine.
11: New text messages are being released from Dr. Anthony Fauci's government-issued phone where he expressed concerns about the COVID-19 vaccines and early-term miscarriages. In the primary elections in Minnesota Tuesday, voters choosing Senate and gubernatorial candidates. Fox's Garrett Tenney reports from Minneapolis.
18: Perhaps the biggest race here in Minnesota is the Democratic primary to replace retiring Senator Tina Smith. Congresswoman Angie Craig facing a far-left progressive with lots of grassroots support in Lieutenant Governor Peggy Flanagan. Fraud has become a big issue in this race, given that Flanagan served under Tim Walz for nearly 8 years when much of that fraud was taking place. The other big race here is for governor after Tim Walz dropped his reelection bid due to the fallout from the widespread fraud. Amy Klobuchar is expected to win the Democratic nomination, and the crowded GOP field includes MyPillow founder Mike Lindell, who has President Trump's endorsement, Minnesota House Speaker Lisa Demuth, and former businessman and veteran Kendall Qualls, who was endorsed by the state party.
11: The last time a Republican nominee won a statewide election in Minnesota was Tim Pawlenty, who was reelected governor back in the year 2006. I'm Sue Guzman. This is Fox News.
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1: Ensure these guidelines are applied equally, consistently, and without exception. And I look forward to the WNBA honoring its stated principles.
3: I am strong.
4: I've always trusted the science, and I thought I was a man my entire life. But, you know, after further review, a strong look at my personal preferences, it would appear that I am indeed sometimes identifying as a transgender woman. And I think it's only fair I get a chance to play with some of my queens here in the twilight of my career, my athletic prime.
5: We embrace justice, equity, diversity, and inclusion, the players' union said. Those are the values that unite this union and allow it to protect women's sports while creating transformational change. Hate, abuse, and demonization of any person or group of people, including transgender people, only fuel fear, division, and harm. We will continue to have hard conversations, but we will not be used as political pawns.
3: I am strong. I am invincible.
6: And, of course, Sophie Cunningham, the enforcer for Caitlin Clark, came out and said that men should not be in women's sports. The coach of one of the women's teams, I don't know which city or which mascot, who does, I think it was in Seattle, but I'm not sure of that, wore a shirt about that. As you know, there are some black lesbian players in the league who have basically mauled and accosted violently Caitlin Clark, and Sophie Cunningham's job is to give it back when they do that. With all this talk about Sophie Cunningham bearing the brunt of saying, hey, I thought we were about women's empowerment here. If you're going to let men, boys to men, from the earliest to the professional leagues, if you're going to let them come in and be women, you're going to destroy the strides that we've made. Martina Navratilova, a couple of months ago, said, and she's been a big, big advocate for, you know, this feminazi philosophy, women, strength, whatever. She came out and said, what are we doing, ladies? If we allow men to declare themselves to be women, they're going to come into women's sports and dominate it. There's a reason we don't play the men. There's a reason women don't play in the NFL or the NBA. Because they're not as strong. They don't have the bone density. They don't have the size. Everyone knows this. I mean, you realize what we're arguing now? Give the left credit. Give Soros credit. He's got us arguing over whether capitalism works, sitting in the wealthiest country in the world in history. He's got us arguing over whether a man can be a woman because he decides it would be advantageous to him. And we're actually having to argue these sorts of things. It's crazy. So President Trump, we go back to 2022, 4 years ago, said, I'd be the greatest women's coach in history because he'd get men like LeBron to just declare they were women.
7: I'd be the greatest women's basketball coach in history. Because I don't like LeBron James. I like Michael Jordan much better. But I'd go up to LeBron James. It doesn't matter. I'd say, LeBron, did you ever have any desire to be a woman? Because what I'd love you to do is star on my team that I'm building up. I will have the greatest team in history. They'll never lose. Nobody will come within 70 points of this team. Now, we have to change that, and we have to make it okay to talk about it. Do you know the young lady I was talking about is afraid to talk about it? She's shunned and she's canceled when she talks about it. This is crazy.
6: It is crazy. We were imagining Milo Hamilton and Charles Barkley calling a WNBA game with a bunch of guys on the court.
19: Hello again, everybody. This is Milo Hamilton. And as we come to the end of the third quarter here at the Climate Pledge Arena, my broadcast partner, Charles Barkley, will get you scores from around the league. But first, stepping in for the storm, it's Enos Kantor Freedom. 11 years in the NBA, and tonight she's listed in your program at 5'8", Holy Toledo. That woman looks a lot taller than that, Charles.
2: Yeah, something don't add up here, Milo. There are more beards on this court than a lumberjack convention.
19: Freedom takes the inbounds, turns and slams it home. Whoa, baby. You can put a blue star all over that one.
2: Dang, Milo, this defense has no answer for Enos. They look terrible.
19: Now, folks, I had lunch with Enos Cantor Freedom this afternoon. Chicken fried steak, cream gravy, and she ordered three. Reminds me of a fella I broadcast with back in 51, Whitey Pinkerton. Ooh, Whitey could eat, but Whitey could not jump. Oh, I gotta tell you, Charles, it's hotter than a depot stove in this building. While the grounds crew wipes sweat off the court, I want to tell you about my friends at Trader Joe's. They've got a sale going on Adam's apples. Speaking of Adam's apples, this lady Enos Cantor Freedom has an Adam's apple on her you can hang a lantern from. Bob's like a cork in a rain barrel. But these are the fruit. These are the eating kind. Crisp, sweet, red as a cardinal's cap. And they're on sale this week at your Trader Joe's. Holy Toledo, that's a good apple. I had four of them with my lunch today. Had a chicken salad sandwich, too. Arlene would have said that's too much apple for one man, and Arlene would have been right. So go see them. Tell them Milo sent you Trader Joe's. And put a blue star all over that produce section.
2: Hey, Milo, it says here next Tuesday's Dollar Dog Night. I didn't think sausage was that popular with this crowd.
19: Definitely seems to be gaining traction.
8: Snowflakes.
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0: people are extraordinarily frustrated with the Paxton campaign. And let me start by saying, I have never supported a campaign ever that I did not figuratively, and in most cases, literally cuss out the candidate at least one good time before the election. That is who I am. I don't mean to say I'm Bill Belichick or Nick Saban, but I believe you got to get up somebody's ass to get them to do what you want them to do, that for whatever reason they're scared, worried, incapable of doing. So rest assured, without naming names, every candidate you've ever heard me talk about, if I've said their name five times and you're having a drink with them and you said, you know, I get the impression that when he's off the air, Michael Berry can be a complete, and I mean stage five hazardous material ass. And they go, well, I'll tell you something, but don't repeat it. They will tell you. I don't view elections as a game. It's not a fun thing. I actually hate it. I hate it because I hate the opponent and I don't like their supporters, but nothing makes me madder than people who will vote against their own interests because invariably 100% without a doubt, it never fails. They will come back later and tell me they regret it. It's like raising teenagers. Don't touch that. It's hot. Why'd you touch that?
1: Well,
0: I told you it was hot. That's why you touched it, right? That's what teenagers do. It's what I did. It's what you did. Don't hang out with so-and-so. You'll get... You were hanging out with... Oh, man. Don't drive over this... Oh, man. When you tell somebody, this is what's going to happen, and they go, but I like rainbows and butterflies and compromise. That's what gets us along. And then they've elected Barack Obama. Well, once the guy's elected, you don't get another chance to knock him down a peg. Now he takes on a whole new fundraising system, the power of incumbency. If Tallarico gets in there at 37, unless he runs for president, or dies or something crazy happens, he'll be there for life. The power of incumbency is almost impossible to ever overcome. So you're putting Tallarico in there for at least 40 years. In Texas, you've only got a shot at Senate seats in so many states. We've managed to squander Arizona, a Republican state. Barry Goldwater state. We have two Democrats in there now. We've managed to squander Georgia. Even Sam Nunn would be conservative in today's Republican Party, even though he was a Democrat. That was a Southern Democrat that would today be a Republican. We at one point squandered a seat in Alabama. Cassidy lost his primary, so we've got, because he was terrible, so now we've got a Paxton-type situation where we've got a real challenge on our hands. The only good news is in Michigan, a solidly Democrat seat, I saw an internal poll that was 85-15. There's no way that's true. There's no way that's true. It was 85-15 Democrat versus Rogers if Haley Stevens had won. There's no way that's true. The person who sent me that, I think, doesn't verify their sources. So I don't, strike that from the record. Well, I didn't even say it. But suffice it to say, Michigan was solidly Democrat. Trump can win Michigan. We didn't have a candidate who could win the Senate seat. And that gets into the Trump coalition. Trump manages to get people to the polls to vote for him that no other Republican alive has been able to do that. Not Ted Cruz, no other alive. Reagan managed to do it. And that is working class, socially conservative, socially conservative to moderate parents who typically would pull the blue lever, but would vote for Trump. That was the Trump phenomenon. Hillary didn't see it. Almost 20 candidates in the Republican primary didn't see it. Hillary didn't see it. Biden saw it. That's why they had to cheat. Kamala was overwhelmed by it. He has an appeal. Now, I think Trump's approval is down right now. I know there's the fire breathers out there, and I'm going to have to hear from you, which is fine. Hey, get it off your get it off. The block button takes 1 second. I don't think Trump's coattails are going to be in November, at least right now, what we need them to be. So we're not going to have that in our favor. I will argue till I'm blue in the face. Here's how this argument goes. I say Iran is hurting us in November. We need to get out of Iran. And the emails go like this. I thought we'll get out of Iran. 1979, they took our hostages, Michael. Okay, is that what, are we fighting for the hostages in 79? Is that what we're doing right now? They took our hostages. I ain't liked them since. We blow them to smithereens. Are we going to blow them to smithereens? Is that what we're going to do? Because the president says we're going to blow them to smithereens. You say we're going to. Why don't we blow them to smithereens? I keep hearing this. Is that what, are we blowing them to smithereens? No, we're not. Dirty little secret. We've lost 20 men and women over there. You don't think the Democrats know that? Wait till the first week of October. The only thing you're going to hear about is inflation and Iran. Get out now. We got to whoop them, Michael. We're going to whoop them and whoop them. No, you're not. It's so much more complicated than that. This is not a bumper sticker. You got that. You got inflation. And now, if the Fed raises rates, we've got our work to do. But it's our job. It's not Paxton's job. It's our job to win this.
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5: Fox News, I'm Sue Guzman. Tehran wants the U.S. to agree to a list of demands before the Strait of Hormuz is reopened. President Trump says if Iran's going to ask for reparations, then the U.S. is entitled to damages too.
6: All of the people that were so badly hurt, so badly wounded or killed, many thousands of people, and maybe damages for the 52,000 protesters over the last 4 months that were killed in Iran. We think their family should get damages.
5: The president signing an executive order calling on the government to trim down the vaccine schedule and break up the measles, mumps, and rubella immunization into 3 shots. White House Press Secretary Caroline Leavitt.
7: It's based on common sense and scientific research. Thanks to Secretary Kennedy and President Trump for finally having the courage to enact this order and now to hold states accountable to again give parents more choice.
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9: Initiative 177, proposes a two-sentence constitutional amendment, giving consumers the opportunity to choose whether or not Coloradans can continue to use natural gas. Executive Vice President of Advance Colorado, Christy Burton Brown.
10: All it says is that all citizens in Colorado, all consumers, should have the right to use natural gas in their homes or businesses for heating or cooking. And then it also says that distributors and utilities shall have the right to provide natural gas.
9: The use of natural gas as a fuel for appliances in homes and businesses accounts for roughly 15% of Colorado's annual greenhouse gas emissions. And quarterback Bo Nix isn't sure on how much he'll be playing in the preseason as he recovers from ankle surgery.
11: I'm just excited to where we've built it and we've got it to where we feel like we can compete on any level at all times. And so that doesn't make it any easier. As a matter of fact, it makes it tougher because now we have a target on our back. But at the same time, I think we're willing and able to defend that target.
9: That's the latest. I'm Carrie Matt.
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0: jack across the
1: Let me try to explain what my point is. Because talk radio is not always conducive to a conversation with multiple layers. And I'm as guilty as the next guy. If I'm listening to a podcast, say Thomas Sowell, which I do a lot of, I have to keep rewinding because his arguments, while very direct and succinct, can be layered. And I have to go back to what he was saying, or Milton Friedman even more so. And you don't get that benefit with what I'm saying. And I'm not sure what I'm saying is so high level anyway. My intention is to say that it is not Ken Paxton's race to win or lose. Let me be direct. Let me be as direct as I can be, as much as this will not sit well with some people. This race is not Ken Paxton's race. If Ken Paxton loses this race, he will go off and practice law, and he'll be fine. He'll do whatever he does. He'll still go have lunch or dinner. He'll still go to church. He'll still see his kids. He's very close with them. And he'll show up to an office, and he'll talk about the old days with his buddies, and that'll be fine. And I'll reach out. Hey, how are you doing? But he will go on. And as people do, Dan Crenshaw will move on. John Cornyn will move on. What's the guy that ran for AG, Ramon? Ted Cruz's buddy. Gosh, dog, my memory is not good today. I can't remember his name. Anyway, bald-headed. We got into it with him. Anyway, these candidates move on. And they always will. Because you have no alternative. Ken Paxton, if he loses this race, will move on. You and I and our children and his children will be left to pick up the pieces of what happens in this country that is hanging by a delicate thread. If the Democrats get control again, this will be a form of Democrats that we have never seen before. They are going for the jugular. If you thought they were bad unprovoked, they've been provoked now. The good news is Trump stuck it up their ass. The bad news is they're coming with a vengeance. Now you should be scared. But in my years of political observation and participation, one thing I have learned about our side, we get very, very sloppy and complacent when we win. This is how we ended up with Obama. Every red flag was there on Obama. Rush Limbaugh was frustrated. You go back and listen to those shows. I was listening to Rush last night. You go back and listen to those shows in 2008. And he says, I don't like John McCain. I've never liked John McCain. But I dislike John McCain a whole lot less than I dislike Barack Obama. And nobody listened. Chip Roy, that was his name. Yeah. And Chip will be back. He'll be back in another position. He's very ambitious. He's hardworking. He's smart. My problem with Chip was he said some really nasty anti-MAGA things. And frankly, I think he learned from it. Not everybody who gets vanquished, Cornyn's not everybody who's been defeated this season has learned from that the way you should learn. I ran for mayor in 2003. I learned a lot from that failure. It was the first real failure I'd ever had in my life. I got the girl I wanted. I got into every school I wanted to get into. I got the career I wanted, and then another career, and then another career. I had never failed. I didn't think I could fail. It was important to who I am today that I fail and fail so fabulously, so famously, so that it be all over the news that I'd been defeated. I mean, I didn't actually lose. Let's be clear. I pulled out of the race, but I wasn't going to win. And that we were out of cash. So back to the point. If Paxton loses this race, you lose.

0: it if all you do is blink. But when you speak, you remind me that you've learned nothing. This race is not about Ken Paxton. I'm going to say that until Election Day. I've told him that. Get out of the way. Don't be a distraction. And let us beat Talafrico. That's it and that's all. Well, but Michael, he went through a divorce and what do you think Talarico's been doing? He's a 37-year-old single man who's never been seen with a woman. And now, you know how bad the truth is for Talafrico? Did you see what they did? In order to manufacture a girlfriend, the love of his life, they brought out his chief of staff, his most loyal political supporter. I'm his girlfriend. And in fact, in order to make it believable, they made it a violation of every nepotism policy. He's banging the help. And you go, that's terrible. He's banging the help. And they go, yeah, but it's a whole lot better than the reality. So we're going with that one because it's believable. He ain't banging he ain't banging the help. Not this help. You don't care about Talafrico's background. You care about Ken Paxton because you want the perfect candidate. This ain't about the perfect candidate. This is about who you can send to Washington, D.C. to do the least damage, and that's Ken Paxton. Period. End of story. I'm not trying to make him out to be God. I'm not trying to make him out to be Donald Trump. I just want to beat Talafrico.
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0: a lot of attention right now on Abdul El Said in Michigan. Some of the things he has said. His association with Hassan Piker, who is this Muslim Hitler type fellow. I mean, he is a monster of a human being. And he's one of these angry Muslims who has really, really accumulated a lot of wealth and power by talking about how much he hates Christians and white people and Americans. And it's all American that he's getting paid from. There is a certain amount of self-loathing amongst college kids in this country that they like when someone hates everything about their country. It's kind of how they deal with their white guilt. And then it's not all white guilt. You've got non-whites who do hate whites, and he's saying what they'd like to say. So it's like a rapper with a really, really dangerous message. They feel edgy liking it. Well, he has talked about illegal immigrants coming here, and they should come here and rape the white college girls. I mean, he said some really brutal, gruesome stuff. Awful. And this is El Said's, you know, right-hand man, campaign manager, dear friend, top advisor. And so now we got a situation where a really radical, really dangerous person, Mamdani's just as dangerous, actually more so, because he can hide it better. He can talk prettier. This Abdul El Said, he's on record saying some really, really awful things. And what I have said is, you've got to understand, politics is binary in this country. When you go to the legislature as a member of the House or a much more powerful member of the Senate, because there's only 100 of them, are you going to vote with Trump or are you going to vote with the crazies? That's the only thing that matters. Where you're from, if you're a nice guy, your family photo, the speech you gave, the debate, none of that matters. The only thing that matters is the vote you cast. President Trump put his new attorney general candidate up the other day. It passed 52-49. We lost Susan Collins and Lisa Murkowski. One more vote and it would have been a tie. J.D. Vance would have had to go in and break the tie. John Cornyn, who's mad that he lost his Republican primary, was holding out to the last minute. So it was Tom Tillis. Tom Tillis doesn't have to face the voters again. He's retiring, so his seat is up. So they both extracted demands from the president, because if they didn't vote with the president can't get his attorney general over the finish line. So it doesn't matter where they went to school, whether they came to your church, whether they came to your Veterans Day parade, whether they came to your July 4th parade, whether they wrote you a nice letter, whether they took a meeting with you, whether none of that matters. None of it matters. The only thing that matters is how they vote. And the Democrats have a different strategy in every state. In Michigan, put a Muslim socialist out there. Why? The Muslims are excited because you got a radical Muslim. But how do you get the Democrats who are not radical Muslims to vote for a radical Muslim? Well, you lead with a socialism. Socialism is a great opportunity for radical Islam to win over the hearts and minds of the Bernie Sanders supporters, the AOC supporters. So you are digging your own grave, literally, if you are a socialist, and a lot of these, by the way, are Jews. If you are a socialist sympathizer, and now you're voting for, like Bernie Sanders told you to, voting for this clown, and that's how they do it. That is the Trojan horse that they use. Well, in Texas, they a white guy, they put him in boots. His feet probably hurt a lot. He lives with his mother. He's 37 years old. He never had a woman. And they rented a truck for him to drive, a big truck, which is not his vehicle. And they put a cowboy hat on him, brand new one.
1: Yeah. Yeah.
0: So it's depending on the audience, you pick a different candidate to appeal. But at the end of the day, they all go to D.C. and do the same exact point. All right, back to the point. I'm speaking very plainly and very blunt here because I don't want to be misunderstood. I don't do this often. All right, I'm laying it out there. Yes, I am worried. I am not worried as this is a question of is Tallarico a genius or then hold the Senate. So I had someone yesterday say to me, well, Beto never led Ted Cruz in 2018. I don't want to overstate my importance here, but at periods of time, especially 2018, I was talking to Ted Cruz every day. I went back and looked. This was September 19th, and today's August 10th. September 19th, headline, Texas Tribune. Beto O'Rourke leads Ted Cruz by 2 among likely voters in U.S. Senate race, new poll finds. O'Rourke has been closing the gap over the last several months, but this is the first poll that puts him ahead of Cruz. That language is language that is used for insiders. There are a lot of people who will give money to whoever they think is going to win. There are a lot of people who won't give money to a candidate they think is going to lose. And money becomes very important around September 19th because you got to make that final buy, that final push. So this is the media trying to say to the money guys, hey, stay out, he's going to lose. Hey, give to Beto, he's going to win. You are showing what in political analysis is the buzzword, the most important thing. Who's got the juice? Who's got the big mo? Who has momentum? If Beto had been trailing, but closing the gap, closing the gap, closing the gap, you never want to know what's happening in a static moment. You want to know what the trend is showing. The trend here was showing Beto is rising and Cruz is falling. Beto's about to win. He didn't win. It was disturbingly close. I think it was 51-48. With obviously not everybody votes for either one of them, but that was a dreadfully close race. And Beto was 10 times better than Tallarico. Beto scares me. If Beto had run this time, Beto would have won. Tallarico is not going to win if we do our jobs. But here's the part that upsets me. Everybody thinks it's Ken Paxton's job. You know, you don't say to C.J. Stroud, hey, I'm going to call the plays and I'll go. You support them. You cheer for them. Campaigns are grassroots. You are the campaign. Paxton's going to spend money. There's a new ad that just ran that's based on a flip of the 64 ad they ran against Goldwater. Paxton's going to do his job. Don't worry. You do yours. That's what I'm worried about.
2: 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Thank you and good night.
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10: Getting the job done.
11: 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We have a blockade that's been infallible. It's a steel wall.
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12: Senators Ron Johnson and Rand Paul releasing texts from Dr. Anthony Fauci's government phone this week, revealing communications with other health officials during the COVID-19 pandemic. They had to do with pregnant women and whether it was safe for them to take the COVID vaccine. More details on this from Fox's Kevin Cork.
13: Quoting Fauci from a text dated 25th of January of 2021, since many people have significant cytokines storm and fever after the second dose, this theoretically could be associated with miscarriage in the first trimester. February the 3rd, he said in a Q&A with JAMA, that's the Journal of the American Medical Association, that the FDA found that there were no red flags regarding the vaccine in pregnant women. Then months later, he said this, quoting again, there's no indication whatsoever that there's any increase of any adverse issues in a pregnant woman who was vaccinated compared to a pregnant woman who wasn't vaccinated. It's pretty clear that pregnant women should get vaccinated.
12: This comes after the Senate Homeland Security Committee voted to hold Dr. Fauci in contempt of Congress after he invoked the Fifth Amendment over 100 times during a hearing. Lawmakers also referred him to the Department of Justice. 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
12: President Trump signing an executive order Monday ordering the government to trip down the vaccine schedule and break up the measles, mumps, and rubella immunization into 3 shots, citing concerns for pregnant women and the cause of autism. White House Press Secretary Caroline Leavitt on Fox's Hannity calling it a great day for the Make America Healthy Again movement.
26: It's based on common sense and scientific research. Thanks to Secretary Kennedy and President Trump for finally having the courage to enact this order and now to hold states accountable to again give parents more choice.
12: Tuesday is the South Carolina primary for the late Senator Lindsey Graham's seat. Fox's Jessica Rosenthal.
27: After Senator Lindsey Graham passed, South Carolina Governor Henry McMaster appointed Graham's sister, Darlene, to take over as senator for the rest of his term. Congressman Russell Fry and Congressman Ralph Norman are running in today's primary for a full 6-year term. So is former Governor Mark Sanford and the businessman who ran against Lindsey Graham in the primary earlier this year, Mark Lynch. Darlene is also running for a full 6-year term as well, and she has President Trump's endorsement. Lindsey Graham won the primary in June, beating Lynch by nearly 28 points. If no one wins a majority in this special election, a runoff will be held August 25th. Jessica Rosenthal, Fox News.
12: No big winner in the Powerball jackpot drawing on Monday night means it grows once again to at least $975 million for Wednesday. The numbers that were drawn on Monday night were 6, 37, 54, 55, 64, and a Powerball of 10. There was a Match 5 Power Play $2 million winner on Monday night in the state of Tennessee and a Match 5 Million Dollar winner in the states of California and Maryland. And a powerful 7.4 magnitude earthquake strike in western Colombia Monday, killing at least 111 people, trapping residents under debris of collapsed buildings, as well as forcing people to evacuate their homes as far as the capital of Bogota. I'm Ted Lindner. This is Fox News.
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15: It's August 2023, a county government meeting in Pennsylvania's Lehigh Valley. A young woman, early 20s, steps up to the mic to speak.
16: My two-month-old son was happily drinking milk from his bottle when he quickly started choking, turned blue, and went limp. My boyfriend transported our son to the changing table as I grabbed an anti-choking device and my boyfriend began assembling it. Two pumps of the device and my son was conscious, gasping for air and coughing up milk.
15: They all went to the ER to make sure the baby was okay.
16: But upon arriving at Lehigh Valley Hospital, the diagnosis quickly became something so different.
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16: She stated to my father and mother-in-law that we are young, first-time parents who got frustrated with our baby and violently shook him to make him stop crying, and a confession would only make things easier for us.
15: The parents were told to leave the hospital without their son, and he wouldn't come home for 7 whole months.
16: I'm a postpartum mom dealing with the grief and the trauma of my son being ripped from my arms. And I'm a mom who lost everything in less than 24 hours due to one doctor's misdiagnosis. Enough is enough.
15: And then the next person speaks. And the next one. The stories they tell form a pattern. of parents walking into a Lehigh Valley hospital to get help for a child, only to leave without them. And the same doctor's name kept coming up again and again. A pediatrician.
17: I ask you, what kind of doctor does this?
15: That's what I wanted to know, too. From Serial Productions and The New York Times, I'm Diane Neary. And this is The Preventionist, a story about a doctor and the rise of a powerful field of pediatric medicine.
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9: Conflict with Iran continues. I'm Ted Lindner, Fox News. President Trump saying the U.S. is wiping out Iran in the conflict in the Middle East as the Iranian regime is calling for compensation from the U.S.
10: In the Oval Office, President Trump told reporters if there are damages to be paid, the Iranian regime should pay for its decades of violence and promoting terrorism. The president says the United States military has swept the entire Strait of Hormuz for mines, and the Navy is getting the job done.
11: Look, the only one that has control of the Strait of Hormuz right now is the United States Navy. We have a blockade that's been infallible. It's a steel wall.
10: At the White House, Mike Emanuel, Fox News.
9: Senators Ron Johnson and Rand Paul releasing texts from Dr. Anthony Fauci's government phone this week, revealing communications with other health officials during the COVID-19 pandemic. They had to do with pregnant women and whether it was safe for them to take the COVID vaccine. More details on this from Fox's Kevin Cork.
12: Quoting Fauci from a text dated 25th of January of 2021, since many people have significant cytokines storm and fever after the second dose, this theoretically could be associated with miscarriage in the first trimester. February the 3rd, he said in a Q&A with JAMA, that's the Journal of the American Medical Association, that the FDA found that there were no red flags regarding the vaccine in pregnant women. Then months later, he said this, quoting again, there's no indication whatsoever that there's any increase of any adverse issues in a pregnant woman who was vaccinated compared to a pregnant woman who wasn't vaccinated. It's pretty clear that pregnant women should get vaccinated.
9: This comes after the Senate Homeland Security Committee voted to hold Dr. Fauci in contempt of Congress after he invoked the Fifth Amendment over 100 times during a hearing. Lawmakers also referred him to the Department of Justice. 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
9: President Trump signing an executive order Monday ordering the government to trip down the vaccine schedule and break up the measles, mumps, and rubella immunization into 3 shots, citing concerns for pregnant women and the cause of autism. White House Press Secretary Caroline Leavitt on Fox's Hannity calling it a great day for the Make America Healthy Again movement.
18: It's based on common sense and scientific research. Thanks to Secretary Kennedy and President Trump for finally having the courage to enact this order and now to hold states accountable to again give parents more choice.
9: Tuesday is the South Carolina primary for the late Senator Lindsey Graham's seat. Fox's Jessica Rosenthal.
19: After Senator Lindsey Graham passed, South Carolina Governor Henry McMaster appointed Graham's sister, Darlene, to take over as senator for the rest of his term. Congressman Russell Fry and Congressman Ralph Norman are running in today's primary for a full 6-year term. So is former Governor Mark Sanford and the businessman who ran against Lindsey Graham in the primary earlier this year, Mark Lynch. Darlene is also running for a full 6-year term as well, and she has President Trump's endorsement. Lindsey Graham won the primary in June, beating Lynch by nearly 28 points. If no one wins a majority in this special election, a runoff will be held August 25th. Jessica Rosenthal, Fox News.
9: No big winner in the Powerball jackpot drawing on Monday night means it grows once again to at least $975 million for Wednesday. The numbers that were drawn on Monday night were 6, 37, 54, 55, 64, and a Powerball of 10. There was a Match 5 Power Play $2 million winner on Monday night in the state of Tennessee and a Match 5 Million Dollar winner in the states of California and Maryland. And a powerful 7.4 magnitude earthquake strike in western Colombia Monday, killing at least 111 people, trapping residents under debris of collapsed buildings, as well as forcing people to evacuate their homes as far as the capital of Bogota. I'm Ted Lindner. This is Fox News.
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12: John Polk was my nemesis. 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
13: 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For years, I was the poster boy of the conversion therapy movement. 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I wore the label of ex-gay with pride. That was all until, well, we'll get to that part.
12: 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He evokes a reaction. He did with me.
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13: 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To shine a light on what the ex-gay movement does to people and the pain it continues to cause. And as I look, too, at the harm I did from within it. 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
17: Texts released. I'm Sue Guzman, Fox News. Some new text messages are being released from Dr. Anthony Fauci's government phone, where he expressed concern over the COVID-19 vaccine and early-term miscarriages.
18: In one text thread from January of 2021, Dr. Fauci discusses the impact of the COVID-19 injection on pregnant women. Dr. Fauci writes to the then Surgeon General and head of the CDC, quote, many people have significant cytokine storm and fever after the second dose. This theoretically could be associated with miscarriage in the first trimester. Dr. Fauci later said that COVID could cause serious illness during pregnancy and that no safety issues had emerged among thousands of pregnant women who at the time had gotten the vaccine. Dr. Fauci also pointed to guidance from health authorities that left the decision to get the vaccine to women and their health care providers.
17: Fox's Max Gordon. President Trump looking to change regulations on childhood vaccines. The latest from Fox's Chad Perkerman in Washington.
19: The president signed an executive order reducing the number of recommended childhood vaccines. Health and Human Services Secretary RFK Jr. drove the move.
20: We are comparing health outcomes in vaccinated versus unvaccinated children. The vaccines administered during pregnancy and outcomes ranging from allergies to autoimmune disease to autism and other neurodevelopmental disorders.
19: Now, Kennedy says there's no conclusion whether vaccines contribute to health problems. Senate Health Committee Chairman Bill Cassidy is a doctor. He called the order, quote, wrong. He believes this makes people more hesitant to get vaccine.
17: President Trump's pick for U.S. Attorney General Todd Blanche sworn in Monday night at the Oval Office after a rough nomination period. Blanche had faced backlash for his history as the president's personal attorney. 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
17: President Trump demanding compensation from Iran as talks on the Strait of Hormuz continue. This is after Iran listed 15 demands that must be met in the conflict, including the U.S. releasing its frozen assets and paying Iran reparations.
0: The misery index in Iran actually hit a record high of 91.1%. That, of course, due to rampant inflation and unemployment. And the economic strain is likely to get even worse as the U.S. naval blockade continues. For the record, the country has an inflation rate of 82% and an unemployment rate of 9.1%.
1: We're just going to keep on applying the pressure that we can apply and getting as much oil and gas out of the Middle East so that Americans can enjoy lower gas and energy prices.
0: The vice president speaking there. Of course, this is all part of the president's strategy to crush the regime in order to secure a safer region, a non-nuclear Iran, and yes, a safe and toll-free Strait of Hormuz.
17: And that's Fox's Kevin Cork reporting. Primary elections in Minnesota Tuesday, where voters will choose Senate and gubernatorial candidates. Fox's Garrett Tenney reports.
3: Perhaps the biggest race here in Minnesota is the Democratic primary to replace retiring Senator Tina Smith. Congresswoman Angie Craig facing a far-left progressive with lots of grassroots support in Lieutenant Governor Peggy Flanagan. Fraud has become a big issue in this race, given that Flanagan served under Tim Walz for nearly 8 years when much of that fraud was taking place. The other big race here is for governor, after Tim Walz dropped his reelection bid due to the fallout from the widespread fraud. Amy Klobuchar is expected to win the Democratic nomination, and the crowded GOP field includes MyPillow founder Mike Lindell, who has President Trump's endorsement, Minnesota House Speaker Lisa Demuth, and former businessman and veteran Kendall Qualls, who was endorsed by the state party.
17: The last time a Republican nominee won a statewide election in Minnesota was Tim Pawlenty, who was elected governor in 2006. I'm Sue Guzman. This is Fox News.
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1: Welcome back to Coast. George Dory with you, along with Barbara Lamb. We're going to take calls with Barbara next hour. Barbara, at this point, what have you learned about the soul in terms of what you think it might be?
11: Well, it's not physical, but it is very conscious. And I think it just goes on and on and on through various lifetimes that the soul incarnates in. And in doing all the work that I have done with regressing people who've had extraterrestrial encounters, starting way back in 1991, I've regressed probably 5,000 people at least to those kinds of experiences. And it's come out through that work that the soul of any one person may have had previous lifetimes as an extraterrestrial being. So many of the people I have done regressions with would not have thought of that before, and yet they might be currently in this lifetime having encounters with some of the extraterrestrial beings. And through that work with some of them, many of them actually, it's

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17: Pressure on Iran. I'm Ted Lindner, Fox News. President Trump saying the U.S. is wiping out Iran in the conflict in the Middle East as the Iranian regime is calling for compensation from the United States. Fox's Mike Emanuel has the latest.
18: In the Oval Office, President Trump told reporters if there are damages to be paid, the Iranian regime should pay for its decades of violence and promoting terrorism. The president says the United States military has swept the entire Strait of Hormuz for mines, and the Navy is getting the job done.
19: Look, the only one that has control of the Strait of Hormuz right now is the United States Navy. We have a blockade that's been infallible. It's a steel wall.
18: At the White House, Mike Emanuel, Fox News.
17: Senators Ron Johnson and Rand Paul releasing texts from Dr. Anthony Fauci's government phone this week, revealing communications with other health officials during the COVID-19 pandemic. They had to do with pregnant women and whether it was safe for them to take the COVID vaccine. Fox's Kevin Cork with more.
20: Quoting Fauci from a text dated 25th of January of 2021, since many people have significant cytokines storm and fever after the second dose, this theoretically could be associated with miscarriage in the first trimester. February the 3rd, he said in a Q&A with JAMA, that's the Journal of the American Medical Association, that the FDA found that there were no red flags regarding the vaccine in pregnant women. Then months later, he said this, quoting again, there's no indication whatsoever that there's any increase of any adverse issues in a pregnant woman who was vaccinated compared to a pregnant woman who wasn't vaccinated. It's pretty clear that pregnant women should get vaccinated.
17: This comes after the Senate Homeland Security Committee voted to hold Dr. Fauci in contempt of Congress after he invoked the Fifth Amendment over 100 times during a hearing. Lawmakers also referring him to the Department of Justice. 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
17: No winner in Monday night's Powerball means Wednesday night's jackpot jumps to at least $975 million. The winning numbers drawn for Monday night were 6, 37, 54, 55, 64, and a Powerball of 10. If you win on Wednesday night, the jackpot has a cash value of $422.3 million. This Powerball jackpot, the biggest prize this year. There were a few match $5 million winners Monday night in California and Maryland, and one match five Power Play $2 million winner in the state of Tennessee. President Trump signing an executive order Monday ordering the government to trim down the vaccine schedule and break up the measles, mumps, and rubella immunization into 3 shots, citing concerns for pregnant women and the cause of autism. White House Press Secretary Karoline Leavitt on Fox's Hannity called it a great day for the Make America Healthy Again movement.
4: It's based on common sense and scientific research. Thanks to Secretary Kennedy and President Trump for finally having the courage to enact this order and now to hold states accountable to again give parents more choice.
17: This comes after Senators Ron Johnson and Rand Paul released text messages recovered from Dr. Anthony Fauci's government phone in conversations with other health officials over COVID-19 vaccine safety for pregnant women. Today, Tuesday, is the South Carolina primary for the late Senator Lindsey Graham's seat.
5: After Senator Lindsey Graham passed, South Carolina Governor Henry McMaster appointed Graham's sister, Darlene, to take over as senator for the rest of his term. Congressman Russell Fry and Congressman Ralph Norman are running in today's primary for a full 6-year term. So is former Governor Mark Sanford and the businessman who ran against Lindsey Graham in the primary earlier this year, Mark Lynch. Darlene is also running for a full 6-year term as well, and she has President Trump's endorsement. Lindsey Graham won the primary in June, beating Lynch by nearly 28 points. If no one wins a majority in this special election, a runoff will be held August 25th. Jessica Rosenthal, Fox News.
17: And a powerful 7.4 magnitude earthquake strike in western Colombia on Monday has killed at least 111 people. I'm Ted Lindner. This is Fox News.
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7: What's going on, fellow sports fans? It's Andy West. Let's look back on this day in sports history, August 11th. We'll start today way back in 1929, where Babe Ruth becomes the first player to ever reach the lofty 500 home run mark in Major League Baseball. His 500th long ball came at the Cleveland Indians League Park. It was a towering blast that he hammered onto the nearby street in right field. The 500 home run club didn't get another member until 1940 when Jimmy Fox joined the club, and Ruth would go on to hit another 214 home runs, a record that stood until Hank Aaron broke that in 1974. Today in 1984, Carl Lewis duplicates Jesse Owens' 1936 feat by winning his fourth Olympic gold medal as part of the U.S. 4x100-meter relay team in world record time. And sticking with the Olympics, today in 2016, Michael Phelps wins the men's 200-meter individual relay at the Rio de Janeiro Olympics. He becomes the third athlete and first swimmer to win four consecutive Olympic gold medals in one event.
0: Now you know, today in sports history on iHeartRadio.
8: Fox News, I'm Sue Guzman. Primaries being held in six states today. Voters will be heading to the polls in Minnesota, Wisconsin, Vermont, South Carolina, Connecticut, and Alabama to decide a number of races, ranging from governor and statewide races to U.S. Senate and House seats that are up for grabs. Man accused of killing United Healthcare CEO is due in a New York City courtroom today.
9: The hearing is expected to focus on media access for the New York State trial of Luigi Mangione. His attorneys question why the proceedings won't be live streamed and say limiting access could violate his right to a public trial. Prosecutors say the defense is trying to spread misinformation.
8: Fox's Tanya J. Powers, Mangione's state trial begins September 8th. And President Trump signing an executive order calling for an overhaul of childhood vaccines. He says kids are getting too many at once. 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

0: Thanks for spending time with us. Welcome into Tuesday. It is time now for the mic drop with this morning's Mike Gavin.
1: Good morning. Well, it's always fascinating to me how wide and varied the job description for local law enforcement can be. One day you're babysitting a construction crew on the side of the road or directing traffic.

0: this kind of operation.
1: Yeah.
0: Like, you get a stuck horse. Who dreams up this stuff?
1: In the back of a property, so it's not easy to get there. It's not like a road that's going to lead you right to where this horse is. Yeah. You got to get all this equipment back there and lift up a 1,600-pound animal, which is, I'm sure, certainly surly and, you know, moving around. Mm-hmm. And this is not just this isn't dead weight we're talking about.
0: Yeah. Top heavy.
1: Yes.
0: And it's like a massive kitchen table, right, to get it back on its legs. I wonder if the crews thought initially, you know, could 8 of us gather around and be responsible for 200 pounds of pushing and lifting? And then they thought, now we got to get this tripod thing going here and hoist this thing.
1: Yeah, if there's any way for us to get a machine to do this, I think we're going to do it. I'm definitely not putting my back into that one. I can tell you that.
0: Right.
1: And while that was a relatively easy big animal rescue for first responders, this one will be one that they'll be telling stories about for a long time. Police and sheriff's deputies in Alabama traded in traffic stops for rodeo duty when they were called in to lasso a 1,500-pound bull on the loose. The Pickens County Sheriff's Office said on social media that deputies responded alongside local police officers when the bull was spotted wandering around town. The longhorn led its pursuers on a chase across Highway 17 and back to the neighborhood where it was originally spotted. A video shared by the sheriff's office shows responders on horseback attempting to lasso the bovine. The animal was eventually rounded up without injury. The sheriff's office wrote that we'll hang up our cowboy hats and boots back on the wall at least until the next bull decides to go sightseeing.
0: Jeez.
1: Horse is one thing. So, you know, horse laying in a creek is one thing, but a bull on its legs, fully capable of doing all the damage it wants to, that's a whole different level. I was
0: thinking the same thing. Like, at least, you know, the horse is probably relatively calm.
1: Yeah.
0: You know, can't do much. Maybe you could feed it some apples or some carrots, you know, to keep it calm. But a longhorn on the loose, I could knock down trees, you know, punch out windows and cars. Yeah. Who knows what
1: literally
0: else.
1: Literally anything it wants to. A bull could do if it decided to in that moment.
0: Oh, my goodness.
1: Yikes.
0: Good story. Thank you, Mike. 13 minutes now in front of the hour on This Morning, America's First News.
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8: John Polk was my nemesis. 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
9: I'm John Polk. For years, I was the poster boy of the conversion therapy movement. 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
3: Keeping the pressure on Iran. I'm Ted Lindner, Fox News. The president saying the U.S. is wiping out Iran in the conflict in the Middle East as the Iranian regime is calling for compensation from the U.S. Fox's Mike Emanuel with more.
4: In the Oval Office, President Trump told reporters if there are damages to be paid, the Iranian regime should pay for its decades of violence and promoting terrorism. The president says the United States military has swept the entire Strait of Hormuz for mines, and the Navy is getting the job done.
5: Look, the only one that has control of the Strait of Hormuz right now is the United States Navy. We have a blockade that's been infallible. It's a steel wall.
4: At the White House, Mike Emanuel, Fox News.
3: Today's the South Carolina primary for the late Senator Lindsey Graham's seat. Fox's Jessica Rosenthal has more.
6: After Senator Lindsey Graham passed, South Carolina Governor Henry McMaster appointed Graham's sister, Darlene, to take over as senator for the rest of his term. Congressman Russell Fry and Congressman Ralph Norman are running in today's primary for a full 6-year term. So is former Governor Mark Sanford and the businessman who ran against Lindsey Graham in the primary earlier this year, Mark Lynch. Darlene is also running for a full 6-year term as well, and she has President Trump's endorsement. Lindsey Graham won the primary in June, beating Lynch by nearly 28 points. If no one wins a majority in this special election, a runoff will be held August 25th. Jessica Rosenthal, Fox News.
3: And there was no jackpot winner in Monday night's Powerball drawing, meaning the total climbs for Wednesday night. The winning numbers from Monday: 6, 37, 54, 55, 64, and the Powerball was 10. A winning $2 million Match 5 plus Powerplay ticket was sold in Tennessee, and two $1 million tickets that match 5 numbers but not the Powerball were sold in California and Maryland. The jackpot for Wednesday night now grows to at least $975 million. 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
3: More than 100 people are confirmed dead after Colombia's most powerful earthquake in years. Fox's Jonathan Savage.
19: Many of the deaths are in and around Pereira, a city in Colombia's coffee-growing region. Around 1,600 buildings have been damaged or completely collapsed. Many people are still trapped in the rubble. Soldiers, rescue personnel, and families are searching for bodies and survivors. The Chocó region is one of Colombia's poorest and is often plagued by warring armed groups. Colombia's new president, Abelardo de la Espriella, only started work on Friday. He's declared a national disaster, creating special powers to react to the emergency. Jonathan Savage, Fox News.
3: Senators Ron Johnson and Rand Paul releasing texts from Dr. Anthony Fauci's government phone this week.
11: Quoting Fauci from a text dated 25th of January of 2021, since many people have significant cytokines storm and fever after the second dose, this theoretically could be associated with miscarriage in the first trimester. February the 3rd, he said in a Q&A with JAMA, that's the Journal of the American Medical Association, that the FDA found that there were no red flags regarding the vaccine in pregnant women. Then months later, he said this, quoting again, there's no indication whatsoever that there's any increase of any adverse issues in a pregnant woman who was vaccinated compared to a pregnant woman who wasn't vaccinated. It's pretty clear that pregnant women should get vaccinated.
3: And President Trump's pick for U.S. Attorney General Todd Blanche sworn in on Monday night at the Oval Office after a rough nomination period. Blanche facing backlash for his history as the president's personal attorney. Stock futures this morning are up just slightly. I'm Ted Lindner. This is Fox News.
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20: I've got new numbers. Has risen already to 130 since prepping for the show. So as you can imagine, with search and rescue ongoing, that number is going to rise and rise fast. We have a full slate of primaries today. Don't forget, we keep talking about Vermont, Connecticut, Minnesota, Wisconsin, that big gubernatorial primary. But also in South Carolina to replace Lindsey Graham. His sister faces that election today. Mom Donnie's tax on the rich has been put on pause from the court system. And we have the nation's strategic petroleum reserve now has fallen below 300 million barrels. That's the first time since the early 1980s. And the Powerball jackpot moves closer to $1 billion with no grand prize after the drawing last night. I think probably one of the big stories, and we talked about the Fauci diary, and then there was the infamous pleading of the fifth for about 2.5 hours. And then we get word that the Republican leadership had gotten a hold of his COVID smartphone. And that opens Pandora's box to every message, every text. And again, if Fauci was using, you know, the diaries were all posted right on government servers. And like that, this was a government phone. So we knew there was going to be a treasure coming out of this. And here's your first. So we get the January 2021 Fauci discussion through text messages concerning vaccines for early pregnancy. including the possibility that fever following a second vaccine dose could theoretically be associated with miscarriage in the first trimester. Fauci also said pregnant women should weigh the potential risks against the benefit, noting that COVID-19 itself can be serious during pregnancy. This is the key to the entire vaccine debate. Now, there's some things that have been conditioned in that I think all of the media, all of big government has a shared responsibility. I think the addition of social media and the internet and the uncharted waters, even in some cases, has certainly solidified it. But in America today, we are in the conditioned reaction business. And reaction is some issue. And by the way, remember we used to talk about news cycles being 2-3 days. Then news cycles became 1 day. Well, now in the internet world, the outrage cycle, it's not really a news cycle, mostly an outrage cycle. It can last minutes. And it doesn't matter what pops up. Everyone feels a need to take an immediate, immovable, permanent position. And it's usually based on narrative alone, very little facts, very little time to even study and contemplate. That's why we often share the John F. Kennedy quote. Too often we enjoy the comfort of opinion without the discomfort of thought. And so we saw this like never before. And this is why I always say COVID revealed so much more than it did. And the condition it revealed was far worse than the pandemic. So whether it was the vax, whether it was social distancing, whether it was locking everybody up in their house and shutting down the economy, or whether it was masks, everybody took an immediate, immovable position. I'm pro-mask. I'm anti-mask. And everything just built layer upon layer and divided us against each other. But at the end of the day, if you weren't comforted by opinion alone, and you allowed yourself the discomfort of thought or information or study, you came to a far different conclusion. Well, now it all depends, doesn't it? The mask, it depends what type of mask, how long you wear it, where you wear it, where you don't wear it, whether you're infected or not infected. Social distancing could certainly make some sense, but what we ended up with where apparently you needed a mask checking into a restaurant and walking down the aisles of the tables, but once you sat down at the table, you were suddenly fine and nothing could get to you. Like the virus itself was some well-behaved dog that would never come anywhere near the table while you're eating. It was just laughable. And ultimately with the vaccine, isn't this a question? We should have been given the information and allowed to make the choice. Now, don't let people revise history. You were not allowed. You were told, shamed if you didn't, fired if you didn't, forced out if you didn't, all based on the campaigns and misinformation. Even if you ask me, were you anti-vax? Of course I wasn't. Oh, you were a proponent of the vax? Of course I wasn't. You're not logically asking the right questions. Now, a guy smokes cigarettes, 52 years, has COPD, is obese, is diabetic. Now you ask me, you think COVID will kill him? Yeah, I think the risks of him getting COVID are worse than the risks of him getting the vaccine, as unknown as it is. As untried as it is. But a perfectly healthy young woman who was pregnant? Absolutely not. I often tell the story of a little leaguer, shortstop. It's 96 degrees. It feels like 104. We're playing little league baseball. He's at shortstop. There's no one around him, and he's wearing a mask. Now, what do you think? Do you think the mask is going to protect him more or potentially harm him? Suffocate him. I mean, I love how Fauci says, pregnant women should weigh the potential risks against the benefits. Every American citizen, every employee in America should have been given the grace to decide for themselves. That didn't apply to pregnant women. Every American, that's healthcare. Every day you have to weigh the risks of a procedure versus the benefit. A skin tag being removed comes with risks. And every patient signs a form and decides the benefit versus the risk. Well, it icks my wife. Cut that son of a gun off. Well, it could get infected. You could turn septic. And two people in 35 years have died. And boy, don't you feel stupid dying with a skin tag.
0: Put some Acuracome on it.
20: What happened? He got a skin tag removed and he died? But everybody, that's everything. That's an ADD mind goes to skin tag, isn't it? I did have a friend whose father-in-law had a very, very simple procedure. And it was like, I think an eye tuck.
0: Really?
20: Like plastics and died on the table.
0: Well, I mean, look at Joan Rivers went in for a little nip and tuck.
20: Well, that's it. There you go. There's even a bigger one. That tops Jeannie Nass's father-in-law. But I mean, isn't that everybody? Why didn't, I mean, if nothing else in all of this Fauci text, why doesn't that discussion come out? Why weren't we allowed to weigh the potential risk against benefits? That isn't how it was presented publicly. That isn't how it was carried out by businesses, by government. So yeah, this Fauci thing is nasty. This was an untried, untested vaccine with risks. Risks that were discussed specifically in text, but not publicly at a press conference. Oh, the drip, drip, drip on Anthony Fauci, that tiny little Dobby. Wow. I guess I get why he pled the fifth over and over and over again. But let's keep our eye on the ball. We got a lot of people in Colombia to be praying for. Some who have lost their life due to a 7.4 earthquake. Some who are being searched for in rescue mode right now. And a death toll that continues to rise. We'll keep you posted on that throughout the morning. Listen, gold and silver soared recently to record highs. It did pull back a little bit. So are precious metals still a good buy? That's a legitimate question. Major banks think so. They're forecasting even higher prices ahead. And why? We're $40 trillion and growing in debt. We have a declining dollar in value because we keep printing money. COVID was a big print. And even with corrections along the way, gold remains a historical hedge for wealth protection. That's why Morgan Stanley ditched the 60-40 stock-to-bond portfolio. They're now recommending up to 20% in precious metals. 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Top five stories coming up. One chance to live Tuesday, August the 11th, 2026. It's never going to happen again. Let's understand it together. Let's understand it better together because we're all in it together. This is your day. This is your morning show.
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0: Of the people, by the people, for the people. 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
1: Why is that such a firm memory for me?
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1: This song, Orleans, Still the One, being the theme song for ABC television.
2: Really?
1: I think it was, if you Google it, I think it's going to be 1976 or 77. And they would show you Laverne and Shirley, Happy Days, you know, clips from all the great shows. And ABC is still the one. That's back when, remember when radio stations and television stations did great promos? Nobody does a great promo anymore.
2: No, there's no time and there's no people to do
1: it. Well, there are no good shows to promo, so why would there be good promos, I guess? If you're just waking up, it's 26 minutes after the hour. I ponder everything at the Ponderosa. It's the Ponderosa. Ponderosa. Hey, if you're just waking up, the president, you know, Iran changed everything in the deal and now wants America to surrender, withdraw, apologize, pay them for all the damages. Well, President Trump says Iran should pay damages for the harm the regime has inflicted on the world the past 50 years. Mark Mayfield has the president's response to Iran.
3: On Monday, Trump was asked about Iran's latest demands as negotiations play out with the U.S.
4: They asked for money for the damage that we've done. I said, that's a good idea. Well, we're going to ask for money for the damage they've done over a 50-year period. Whether you go SS Cole or whether you go all of the people that were so badly hurt, so badly wounded or killed.
3: Over the weekend, Iran had a number of demands of the U.S., including that the U.S. must completely compensate Iran for damages from the five-month-long war. Trump told White House reporters he thinks Iran should pay for all of the people that they have killed over the last decades. Trump added that the U.S. controls the Strait of Hormuz. I'm Mark Mayfield.
1: Yes, I'd say talks have stalled. Luigi Mangione, the accused killer of a healthcare company CEO, is scheduled to appear in a New York courtroom today. Scott Carr has more.
5: The hearing is expected to focus on a request from Mangione's defense team to allow a live broadcast of the upcoming state murder trial. New York law bans cameras from most state criminal proceedings. Mangione is facing both federal and state charges for the December 2024 murder of UnitedHealthcare CEO Brian Thompson on a Manhattan sidewalk. Mangione's state trial is set for September, while the federal trial takes place next year. I'm Scott Carr.
1: Primaries today in South Carolina, Vermont, Connecticut, Minnesota, Wisconsin. I guess that makes it appropriate for today to be National Poll Workers Recruitment Day.
6: The U.S. Election Assistance Commission established the day, which is observed annually on the 11th of August, to promote civic engagement and encourage people to sign up to be poll workers. The goal is to recognize the pivotal role that poll workers play in ensuring secure elections, while also inspiring more people to volunteer and support fair voting. I'm Tammy Trujillo.
1: Well, my wife will appreciate this story. Harry Potter fans are working their magic to force changes to an energy project in the UK. Hundreds of fans protesting after learning the multi-million-dollar project between Ireland and UK would actually go through the gravesite of Dobby, the house elf. In a podcast interview, the CEO of the energy company said he wasn't sure who Dobby was. Oh, that was a mistake. He said he wasn't sure who Dobby was at first, but then when he found out the characters from Harry Potter, he said, we went back to planners to discuss how to avoid the memorial site at Freshwater West Beach in Wales after being told complaints were very, very serious. In sport, oh, by the way, the Powerball jackpot moves closer to $1 billion, no winner last night. We'll have more on that in the next top five stories of the day. All right, Cardinals lost 6-5 to the Phillies. Angels lost 4-1 to the Rangers. Rays outslugged the A's 10-6. D-backs pounded the Rockies 9-0. And the Dodgers finally win 1-6-5 over the Royals. Birthdays today, actor Chris Hemsworth is 43. Podcaster Joe Rogan, 59. I'm older than Joe Rogan, and he's so much more successful.
2: And in better shape.
1: Stepping out. Joe Jackson is 72 and actress Viola Davis 61. If it's your birthday, my gift to you is Stevie Wonder and this happy birthday. We're so glad you were born and thanks for waking up with your morning show.
0: We're all in this together. 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
12: Fox News, I'm Sue Guzman. Primaries being held in six states today. Voters will be heading to the polls in Minnesota, Wisconsin, Vermont, South Carolina, Connecticut, and Alabama to decide a number of races, ranging from governor and statewide races to U.S. Senate and House seats that are up for grabs. A man accused of killing United Healthcare CEO is due in a New York City courtroom today.
13: The hearing is expected to focus on media access for the New York State trial of Luigi Mangione. His attorneys question why the proceedings won't be live streamed and say limiting access could violate his right to a public trial. Prosecutors say the defense is trying to spread misinformation.
12: Fox's Tanya J. Powers, Mangione's state trial begins September 8th. And President Trump signing an executive order calling for an overhaul of childhood vaccines. He says kids are getting too many at once. 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
19: In March of 2005, financier Jeffrey Epstein is at a charity benefit in New York City. Wall Street titans are in attendance. Rod Stewart is booked to perform. In a photo taken that night, Epstein has his arm around a woman, pulling her head toward his so that his smirking lips graze her temple. Epstein is tan and relaxed, and he looks like he doesn't have a care in the world. On that same day, 1,200 miles south, a 14-year-old girl in Palm Beach, Florida, gives a statement to the police that will launch an investigation. But maybe Epstein is right not to be worried.
20: Nobody cared what these women had to say. Their insights were ignored as the feds and then the state made this case go away.
21: Mr. Epstein should have been looking at a potential sentence of 360 years at a minimum. But that's not what happened, because there was a power dynamic here, wasn't there?
19: The recent charges against Jeffrey Epstein have brought down a cabinet member and tarnished the reputations of billionaires and elite universities.
22: Here is a group of people, and I gotta say mostly men, who talk a great deal about changing the world, but are fundamentally functioning as a cartel.
23: A very simple question. Who is Jeffrey Epstein?
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25: A teacher at the private school in Manhattan.
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1: Morning, Michael. I remember the Still the One campaign for ABC because right out of college, I worked at a print shop, and I folded about a million of those brochures for the local ABC station, and I believe that was 1990. It seared into my brain also. Have a good day.
2: No, it wasn't. It was 1977. You mean Mork and Mendy? The Love Boat Gang?
3: They do have Robin Williams on this promo.
2: Oh, yeah.
3: Cheryl Ladd.
4: Happy Days.
3: Hal Linden.
4: Well, Charlie's Angels was huge in 1977.
3: Yeah.
4: So, you know, probably...
3: an early Danny DeVito.
4: Yeah. I would think Happy Days, Laverne and Shirley, Mork and Mendy, Love Boat... Charlie's Angels, that's probably the big five, right?
3: Yeah.
4: I mean, they dominated for a short window, and they had the song when they did it. But Red did some research. It was 77 and 79 they used that promo. And one of those 2 years, they used actually Orleans. I don't know if they got around to just eventually doing their own version.
3: I thought that was the wrong piece of production. I thought somebody had overdubbed it. But there is one with Orleans in it.
4: Yeah, because they used Orleans is the one I remember. And by the way, you cut out the best part. I wish I could remember his name. One of the greatest voiceover guys in the history of voiceover work was the voice of ABC then. He died somewhere around late 90s, but you'll hear his voice at the end if you want to play that real quick. While we're all going dumb.
3: He used to do all that stuff live.
4: Some of it, yeah, but then, you know. Let's see. Was he the fall guy? Yeah. You know, all that. Well, I didn't know it would be this obnoxious.
3: Well,
4: I should.
3: Yeah, it's
4: you've just barely missed him when you lowered it down.
3: Well, there's so many of I can't find the one that I actually just play. Everything is 6 minutes, 3 minutes, and I found a 30-second, and now it's gone. What happened?
4: Well, you've completely disrupted the show now. I'm going to ask you to turn your microphone off, go to the corner, and put your head up against the wall, which, by the way, that reminds me of the father putting the kid in the cage. If you haven't seen Cape Fear with...
3: Nolte?
4: No, not the... well, that was De Niro in the movie. Yeah. Cape Fear is an Apple... I think it's going to be a series with another season, not just a limited series, but it's a 10-episode series that just concluded. Amy Adams is terrific. The husband from all the Conjurings is in this. The kids are no names, but they're spectacular, and I don't know who the man is that plays the main evil character. But it's one of people always say, you come up with the strangest. Listen, the guy in Nefarious, you have to understand, he's playing a real human being, a demon, Satan himself, the victim of being possessed, and a serial killer all in one. And he has to be all those different things. People forget that. But this guy is spectacular. It's one of the great, great performances I've ever seen in my life. If you haven't seen Cape Fear, it's very disturbing. Don't get me wrong. But very, very well done.
5: The voiceover guy, was it Ernie Anderson or was it Bill Owen?
4: No, I think this is Ernie Anderson. Did you're standing there like you found it. Here we go.
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4: I mean, what a voice.
3: We had a local radio station here in town in Nashville during the 80s and 90s.
4: They used
3: him? Used his voice, and it was just phenomenal radio back then.
4: That's back when they did promos. Can you even think of a good promo a network or a local television station has done? In the last...
3: No, not in a while. No.
4: Yeah. I used to love promos.
5: Wouldn't there have to be a good TV show to do a good promo?
4: It helps. It's an ADD Tuesday officially, and I'm blaming it on you all. It is 39 minutes after the hour. If you're just waking up, the full slate of primaries are today. Don't forget that South Carolina Senate race is in the mix, but then Vermont, Connecticut, Minnesota, Wisconsin primaries today on this Tuesday. Earthquake rocks Columbia, a 7.4. On the Richter scale, earthquake has killed. That death toll now has the latest numbers, and I'll bet it's risen since this, is now 130 and rising. So keep a lot of people in your prayers in Columbia. finally, you know, we did a whole segment on the first installment from the Fauci phone. We had the Fauci diary. Now we have the Fauci phone. And Republican senators have released some text messages from Dr. Fauci that was on his government cell phone regarding the safety of the vaccines for pregnant women. Again, it's the same old Fauci. What was said in public, what was advised to governors and presidents and members of Congress and to the American people was different than what he was putting. And in this case, in text messages, like before in his diary, and this time concerning pregnant women. And, you know, Fauci publicly was telling everybody, we've had over 10,000 pregnant women. We haven't seen any problems, even though they had no liability and testing. And then in private, him being frank, discussing concerns about vaccinating early in pregnancy, including the possibility that fever following a second vaccine dose could theoretically be associated with miscarriage in the first trimester, all the things that weren't discussed. In the text message, the thing I circled, if you want to go back and listen to the podcast later, was this quote from Fauci. Pregnant women should weigh the potential risks against the benefits of the vaccine. Noting that COVID-19 itself can be serious during pregnancy. Yeah, but you have a low threat to a healthy woman during pregnancy versus an unknown threat. That's the part they were never honest with you. And that's why we always go back to that Melkin Institute video, because they're all sitting around, and Fauci was one of them, with all these scientists from around the world, and they're discussing mRNA. And they're saying, well, it's going to be billions. It's going to take a decade of trials. And then one of the scientists goes, but what if we had a dangerous virus leak from a lab, let's say in China? Literally, go listen and watch it yourself. And then it happened 2 weeks later in Wuhan. Well, then there'd be a worldwide emergency. Then they'd have to rush. And we can avoid the billions and avoid the decade. And then I guess it just coincidentally happened. And no one ever gave you the opportunity to weigh the potential risks versus the benefit. And so we talked about, was I anti-vax? Depends on who. But that isn't how companies, that isn't how the government, that isn't how Fauci and others treated it. You were vaxxed and you were safe, or you were unvaxxed and you were dangerous to the world. You were thrown out of the military, fired from your job if you weren't. Other than that, yeah, you had a say in it. And what do we find in private? Oh, every woman should weigh the potential risks versus the benefits. Look, if you were morbidly obese, a 45, 50-year smoker with COPD, I'd have told you to get the vax. And by the way, whether the vax or COVID killed you, the obesity really killed you. It created your comorbidities. We all die of life eventually. Oh, they'll put something on the certificate. We died of every bad choice we made. Including, I think I'll go get some milk right now. Car accident. But like the diaries, bottom line, the texting of Fauci, same story. One thing in private, another in public. Oh, the liability. No wonder he pled the fifth. I don't get too many of them in this new show. I don't know, that could change, but there's one guy that likes to troll me. You sound like a Democrat. There's no middle ground for MAGA that invites Islam. I don't even understand. I don't even think I brought up the words Islam today, but that came in the first hour. And maybe it's a teachable moment, I guess. I don't know how to explain this other than Islam and Muslim can be interchangeable. I do like when we used to call them Mohammedans, like we call Christians, Christians, because it puts the focus on Christ, Jesus Christ of Nazareth, and Muhammad. Now, the problem with Muhammad, Jesus's life from birth to death to resurrection, very consistent in biblical teachings. In other words, the New Testament fulfilled the Old Testament, but the God's nature remained the same. We don't have that with the Quran, and we don't have that with Muhammad. Now, obviously, this person is very pro-Islamist, and he thinks he's talking to somebody that's just repeating talking points, doesn't

failing the example and the calling. Christ himself was not inconsistent. So Muhammad early was very peaceful and tolerant, one of 365 religions in Mecca. He was completely different by the time he got to Medina. In between, he was a political, he believed in stealing and populating and infiltrating and eventually waging war. He ended a bloodthirsty warrior. So if somebody just says, oh, I'm a Muslim, welcome in a Muslim. I don't know what to do with that. It's no different than with Christianity. I almost have to say, are you a Galatians 2:20 Christian? But if somebody says they're a Muslim, are you a earlier follower of Muhammad, a mid follower of Muhammad, or a late follower of Muhammad? See, the problem is you don't know if they're peace loving, political, meaning they're going to try to take down your country and take it over and then wage war, or they're a jihadist that's going to kill you that day. And the problem is you don't know which until they act, and that's too late. So the inconsistency of Muhammad's life, not the inconsistency of Christian believers, the consistency of Christ and the inconsistency of Muhammad, that's our biggest problem. So the answer to your email is, I don't know what I'm welcoming in. And then even if you tell me, I have to trust you're not lying, which you're allowed to do. Now, there are a million other differences I could light you up with. For an Islamist or a Muslim, the authority comes from the Quran, the Sunnah, the Hadith, and the Islamic jurisprudence. And U.S. law comes from the Constitution, statutes, regulations, court decisions. It's not just the biblical difference versus Quranic difference. And nobody assimilates anymore, so that becomes an area of concern. Government. In Islam, it can incorporate religious principles into government depending on the country. Our Constitution prohibits, you'll often hear me say, we have separation of church and state. There is none in Islam. Traditional Islamic jurisprudence has different views, with classical schools often treating apostasy as a serious offense. It's protected here with religious freedom. I don't want to welcome in a theocracy or a totalitarian regime, if that's your email. Blasphemy laws that can lead to death sentences. I really don't want to bring that in. Sharia law. Classic Sharia includes hudud. That's punishment for certain offenses. We don't have that. We have innocence until proven guilty by a jury of your peers, and then a punishment that is commiserate with the crime. When it comes to women, rights and obligations differ from the West. Traditional inheritance rules differ. Some even allow mercy killings. I mean, I could go on and on. Look, because the world is ignorant doesn't make me ignorant. My answer to your email is, I can't find middle ground until I know exactly who I'm dealing with. So I'll make no broad statement. You will never hear me be dumb enough, even as a Christian who's called to love his enemies and love all as Christ loved me. If I pass a Muslim on the street, I smile and I say hello. And if they stop and talk, I lovingly talk. But it doesn't erase any of this other stuff. There are a lot of unknowns. But in this constitutional government of laws, representative republic, if you assimilate and if you believe in separation of church and state, you have a right in freedom. You don't have a right to dismantle the Constitution and the Republic. That's the difference. I find very little in common, but that's irrelevant and anecdotal. The fact that it has nothing in common with our constitutional republic and form of law, that's a big problem. But thanks for the email. I mean, it was a nice try, and there's very few hosts that could have answered it. So I understand you're taking a shot. Everybody's talking about weight loss injections, and you know why? They work. I don't know what the side effects are going to be. I don't know what's going to happen when you stop.

0: 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All right, 52 minutes after the hour, primary day. Rory's going to run down all the big races. James Garofano is going to join us. What does a former president, former United States senator, former commander-in-chief, former constitutional lawyer have in common with a socialist Islamist Senate candidate who wants to neuter the presidency, Senate, Supreme Court, abolish ICE, military, police, and prison? It's a legitimate question, and we'll ask the Lieutenant Colonel next hour.
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14: I just instantly started freaking out, yelling to the world, what's going on? 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
11: From the frozen woods of Maine to the mountains of Montana, from an archery opener gone wrong in Wisconsin to a father's last walk through the Minnesota deer woods. 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
11: 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Blood Trails.
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0: With faith, facts, and the occasional jab at woke nonsense, it's your morning show with Michael Del Giorno.
1: Don't forget about Fantasy Island after Love Boat. Toto, the plane.
2: Toto was the dog in Wizard of Oz. Yeah. It was Tattoo. Fine Corinthian leather and Tattoo. Smiles, everyone. Tattoo. No, I won't do it, by the way. I have standards here at this show.
3: Oh, now we're going to start?
2: Yes, I'm going to start.
3: All right.
2: I'll go low, but I won't go that low.
3: What's your standards?
2: So somebody asked AOC.
3: Oh, boy.
2: Now that she's freezing her eggs, does she eventually want a boy or a girl? And she answered.
4: Oh, girl, baby girl.
2: That's stupid.
4: Play.
2: That's stupid. It's beneath my standards. That's definitely a Jeffrey.
3: Make that stop.
2: 57 minutes after the hour, the full slate of primaries today. We have Vermont, Connecticut, Minnesota, all eyes on that gubernatorial race in Wisconsin. But don't forget South Carolina to replace Lindsey Graham. Death toll has now risen to over 130. A magnitude 7.4 earthquake struck Columbia. We'll get the very latest on that. President Trump says Iran should pay for the damages and harm its regime has inflicted on the world. For the past 50 years, he's so close. See how he referred to it as a world problem, not an American problem? I like that. Powerball jackpot heads back again towards $1 billion. No grand prize winner last night. We have all the top stories and nothing but the top stories. So help us, your morning show coming up. Rory with the latest on the primary preview and James Carafano to break down the strange bedfellows of President and former Senator Commander-in-Chief Barack Obama and El Sayed, who wants to get rid of all of those things. What do they have in common? They're all on your morning show next hour. Stay with us.
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2: Did you hear that? 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
12: It's primary day in six states. I'm Dave Anthony, Fox News. They can go to the polls starting now in Connecticut, then later this morning in Vermont, and then Minnesota and Wisconsin, where there's a lot of focus on the left.
13: Francesca Hong could become the first Democratic Socialist governor in the U.S. The chef has made a lot of headlines, her past comments, where she called to abolish ICE, prisons, or cancel Thanksgiving. She says her opinions have evolved.
12: Hong is facing other Democrats in Wisconsin's governor's race. The winner takes on Republican Congressman Tom Tiffany. And Fox's Alex Hogan also details another race to watch, the Democratic primary for Senate in Minnesota.
13: Establishment-backed candidate Representative Angie Craig faces a far more progressive candidate, Lieutenant Governor Peggy Flanagan.
12: On the Republican side, former sportscaster Michelle Tafoya among the Minnesota Senate candidates. There are also special primary elections in Alabama today in four congressional districts after the state was allowed by the Supreme Court to draw new district maps. In South Carolina, there's a special Republican primary to replace late Senator Lindsey Graham as the GOP nominee. Now to the diplomatic standoff with Iran over reopening the Strait of Hormuz fully for shipping. President Trump tells reporters he could still resume bombing.
14: Well, we have that certainly that ability if we want to do that. Yeah, you'll find it.
15: Late Monday, the president responded to Iranian demands that compensation be paid in order to reopen the Strait of Hormuz. President Trump posted to True Social in part, but it is an interesting idea because now I am likewise demanding compensation from Iran for all of the people that they have killed and gravely wounded with their roadside bombs and many conflicts for which they are famous.
12: Well, that's Fox's Trey Yingston, Tel Aviv. Syria's former president Bashar Assad has been sentenced to death for war crimes from the country's long civil war, but he and his brother, who was also sentenced to die, have already fled the country to Russia. But Assad's cousin did not. Atef Najib was in court in a cage and also got a death sentence. 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
12: We mentioned the South Carolina primary today for Republicans to replace late Senator Lindsey Graham as the nominee in November. His sister Darlene, appointed to finish Graham's current term, is running and has President Trump's endorsement.
19: Darlene had no intention of doing it, and I said, you've got to do it.
12: That's from a teller rally for Graham's supporters yesterday with the president. There are nine other Republicans running, including Congressman Russell Fry and Ralph Norman. The winner faces Democrat Annie Andrews. The vote to replace Lindsey Graham on the ballot comes the day after the late senator was honored. It is what no longer is called Joint Base Charleston.
20: Welcome to Joint Base Lindsey Graham.
21: Secretary of War Pete Hegseth joined dignitaries for the official base renaming for the late U.S. senator who died in July. South Carolina Governor Henry McMaster said all who serve at Joint Base Lindsey Graham will embody its namesake.
22: He would not quit, and from time to time, he bared his fangs when necessary.
21: Many honors have come to Lindsey Graham since his passing, but Senator Darlene Graham said this one is fitting for her late brother.
23: A man who loved his country, loved his state, and loved the United States Air Force.
21: Grinnell Scott, Fox News.
12: They keep finding bodies in the rubble in Colombia the day after a powerful earthquake. The number of deaths tops 100, more than 1,000 buildings damaged or destroyed, people still feared trapped alive. Now an update on a disaster here.
24: Crews battling three wildfires that have ripped through roughly 10,000 acres near Spokane, Washington, continuing mop-up operations near containment lines, revealing none of the fires are growing. According to officials, the infernos have damaged or destroyed about 920 structures over the past week. A man accused of setting one of the fires faces arson charges.
12: That's Fox's Kristen Goodwin on Wall Street. Stock futures are mixed, down for the Dow, up for the Nasdaq the day after modest selling for both. I'm Dave Anthony, and this is Fox News.
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2: Your eggs. We did get a hold of AOC and asked her if she has a baby, does she prefer a boy or a girl? And we got the answer. Look at Jeffrey over there. Hey.
5: Yes, sir.
2: We caught up with AOC and asked her if she'd rather have a boy.
5: Oh, my gosh, I'm so sorry.
2: A boy or a girl. And she left, gave us this statement.
6: Oh, girl, baby, girl.
2: And
6: don't
2: I said,
6: even play.
2: I said, that joke is too cheesy, and I'm going to go even cheesier, which is, I want Hong to win tonight just to see if she thanks everybody but Thanksgiving. Bottom. Boy, I went a long way for that one. Any surprises on the horizon, Rory?
7: No, I'll be curious to see what turnout is in South Carolina. That's how nerdy I am on that one. Just, you know, who would bother to show up in a race where you're like, Graham's going to win it. And that's the real fear, right? That they're going to be at this again in 2 weeks with the two. I can't imagine anyone getting more than 50% with 10 candidates.
2: The size of America's workforce has shrunk by more than 1 million people over the past year. Why is it happening? And what does it mean for future contributions, you know, to things like Social Security, Medicare, Medicaid? Rory will have that story in the third hour for you. This is a long intro, but it's worth it. I asked Lieutenant Colonel James Carafano the simple question, what does a former president, a former commander in chief, a former United States senator, and a constitutional bar attorney from Harvard have in common with a socialist Islamist Senate candidate who wants to neuter the presidency, neuter the United States Senate as he enters it, neuter the Supreme Court, abolish ICE, military, police, and prisons? That's the strange bedfellows that become the intimate, inspiring conversation of Al-Sayed and former President Barack Obama. That's a mouthful, Lieutenant Colonel, but I think it's a question worth asking.
8: Well, I think if you go back somewhere on your show, you can probably find a clip where I said we could have a national Islamist party in the United States in 10 years. And I'm sticking to that, right? This is the natural consequence of the political struggle in the United States, where we're trying to define the new center of the country. And it's a center right or a center left country. And with, you know, Trump's election 2024, it looked like Republicans were on the ascendancy. And so the answer of the left was, we hate Trump. And then the natural organic consequence of that is to move as far left as you possibly can. Like, we're trying to balance a seesaw.
2: Right.
8: I don't think it's going to work. I think ultimately it brings the destruction of the Democratic Party, but you know, we'll see. Like I said, I do policy.
2: You know what? You know what scares me the most? Do you know what scares me the most? We absolutely agree on something. So the way that played out was, I guess, to grow the tent in order to defeat the abominable snowman, the evil Trump, the orange one. They allow in socialists, Bernie Sanders, to run for president on the Democratic ticket. And he's not even a Democrat. All right, so that starts to, and it grows into the squad that begins to grow and agitate.
8: Right.
2: Then, in order for the socialists to make their move, they allow the Islamists to join them. But you know as well as I do, the Islamists are going to ride them and then take over them. But they're both parasites within the Democrat Party. And if they succeed, and they're succeeding, well, the parasite wins and the host dies, but the parasite dies with the host. So it will be the end of the Democrat Party. I do political, and it is a problem. And I think James Carville and a lot of people see it coming. And the more victories they have in these primaries, the less likely they are to win in the general. And then I think 2028 becomes a referendum on the Republican Party. The Republicans have absorbed the Tea Party movement. They won't be able to absorb Trumpism. And that's going to be a little bit more difficult. So who they hand off to will become very important for their stability. But these are strange bedfellows. I mean, I can't understand why Barack Obama wouldn't be distancing himself from Al-Sayed, not having warm, inspirational conversations. What does that say about Obama?
8: Well, he wants to try to maintain control of the party. I mean, it's just that simple. But so this comment, this Big Ten thing to me is, you know, the Soviet Union was a big tent. Everybody was under a dictator. The Republican Party, I disagree with you on Trumpism. I think Trumpism actually has taken over the Republican Party. But the Republican Party is genuinely a big tent. There are many conservatives with lots of different views. The difference is there a guardrail? And the defining thing of the Republican Party is the acknowledgement literally of all the different tribes in the Republican Party that nobody gets to define the orthodoxy of what it is to be a conservative. And that's what keeps, and the left is exactly the opposite.
2: Right.
8: The whole objective of the left is about defining orthodoxy, which is the great danger of letting the communists in the tent, because they're going to, because if they get to define orthodoxy, then the party will all go on like lemmings, like they are, and that will bring the destruction of the party, I think. Because I don't think that's, I don't think it's acceptable in the United States to actually have a national socialist or communist or Islamist political party and think you're going to win national elections. Just don't see that.
2: Yeah, we're having all kinds of problems with your phone. I would say we don't disagree. I'm saying they won't be able to absorb Trumpism because Trumpism Trumpism is conservative Republican platform, not talked about, done. All right. And that's what people want. I'm saying the lane opened from the focus on the debt and the Tea Party movement that was absorbed by the Republican Party, which created Donald Trump to come down that escalator and fill that lane. Now he has perfected it. I can't think of anybody that would have a rougher time than an establishment Republican candidate in 2028. I mean, a Mitt Romney type. I mean, even a Ted Cruz will be very difficult to sell. It's got to be either J.D. Vance or Marco Rubio, I would think, moving forward, or they'll be making a big mistake. What do you make of, I think we can honestly say these talks have blown up. I did love the president's comment. They want us to pay for damages. This regime should pay for the damage it inflicted on the world for 50 years. I like that conversation a lot.
8: I'm fine with the president's strategy. You know, what people don't realize, not only is, in many ways, the economic strangulation more of a threat than the military hits, by taking a pause in military operations, what you allow is the slowing the up-tempo. You can rearm, you can refit, you can do more targeting, and you're actually a greater military threat. So I think the president's got these guys in the corner. And this is the key thing that I think the president has always discounted the midterms. The greatest lesson of Iraq and Afghanistan and all these other wars was you don't fight by a calendar. Mm-hmm. You fight by defining outcomes and then moving towards that outcome. And the one great thing about Trump is he's taken that lesson in. And so he is not fighting this war with, I got to get this over by November. He is fighting with this war as I'm president for 2.5 years. And every day for 2.5 years, I'm going to make the Iranians' life a living hell unless they do what I want.
2: And in in the courtroom of not public opinion in America, but in the courtroom of world opinion, as long as they're irrational, he has the world allowing it. And time is not on Iran's side. They have no ability to create a nuclear weapon, and they're going broke by the day. Now, the only thing I would add to it, and I'd want to get your opinion, on the Strait of Hormuz, I think you go back to Iran and say, look, you know you're going broke. You know you can't ship oil by water. I'm going to control the Strait of Hormuz. You are making some money selling oil by land. You touch a ship in the Hormuz, I'm gonna bomb the snot out of every oil transport by land. Then you're really broke. I think that's a legitimate thing to tell them.
8: Yeah, that's fine. The Strait is increasingly irrelevant to global oil supplies, and Iran is never gonna make money tolling ships going through the Straits. The only way they're ever going to make money is if they can export oil through the Straits at market rates. And Trump is never going to give them that get out of jail free card for nothing unless they actually do all the things Trump wants.
2: In 1 minute, I just did a whole half hour on it, but I understand that Islam is Muslims. They can be interchangeable, but Islamic law is a defined law. It is antithetical to our Constitution. It's antithetical to separation of church and state. It's antithetical to equality and women's rights. I mean, I could go on down the list. How do you explain the difference? If somebody were to say, it's a big mistake the Democrats are welcoming Islamists into their socialist movement. Right. Why? What's the difference between the threat of socialism versus the threat of Islam?
8: Well, you said that Islamist is a political movement, is a political ideology, which is authoritarian, just like Nazis, just like communists, just like socialists. So it's just that simple. If you practice, I know a lot of people that practice religion of Islam, who like democracy, like voting, you know, fine with women's rights. You know, you go across Azerbaijan, it's the entire country is Muslim, and it's very moderate, very. So it's Islamists that are the problem. But the problem in the U.S., the political movement in the U.S. is not Islamic. It's not a bunch of Muslim rights. It's an Islamist movement, and it always has been, because the political movement is completely manufactured by international money. It is a political movement. There is no difference between CARE and the Muslim Brotherhood and Hamas and Hezbollah. That is they have the same beliefs, period, end of story.
2: We were both raised Catholic. I have since left the Catholic Church. But having said that, as Christians, I have no problem with Muslim brothers and sisters, and I will love them and I will tolerate them. I will not validate them. I mean, obviously, I have a way, truth, and a life. The problem is political Islamists and jihadists. That's where the tolerance line needs to be drawn. And they like to hide
8: something
2: behind
8: wrong. Them. Yeah, there's something wrong when you and I are agreeing too much.
2: I was just looking at the scriptures in Matthew. Right after earthquakes and famines comes Del Giorno and Lieutenant Colonel Carafano agreeing. Read his great works at heritage.org and his colleagues' great work, as always. Love talking to you, Lieutenant Colonel. 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When it comes to supplements, there's really only two things that matter, right? Does it work? And can you trust it? 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Top five stories of the day are coming up. President Trump's headed to Ohio. Why? Patriot Games? John Decker's at the White House. He'll be traveling with the president today and has the story in minutes as your morning show continues on this Monday, August the 11th, 2026.
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0: from San Francisco to Washington, D.C., with Dallas, St. Louis, and you in between. It's your morning show with Michael Del Giorno.
1: Mike McCann going all Dr. Seuss on us. Republican senators, first the diary, now they have released the Kraken. Text messages from Dr. Fauci's government cell phone regarding COVID-19 vaccines and pregnant women. It's a bombshell. Powerball jackpot moves closer to $1 billion. No grand prize winner last night. We got the National Strategic Petroleum Reserve having fallen below 300 million barrels. That's a first time since the early 80s. And the President Trump has responded to Iran saying, you want us to pay for damages? You should pay for the damages you've inflicted on the world over the last 50 years. And a massive 7.4 earthquake in Western Colombia, 130 dead, and the search and rescue and death toll continues to rise. We'll have more on that. A visit with John Decker at the White House all coming up in minutes. Cardinals lost 6-5 to the Phillies. Angels lost 4-1 to the Rangers. Rays outslugged the A's 10-6. D-backs pounded the Rockies 9-0. And the Dodgers won 6-5 over the Royals. Birthdays today, podcaster Joe Rogan is 59. Joe Jackson, stepping out, 72. And Viola Davis is 61. If it's your birthday, happy birthday. We're so glad you were born.
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1: Did you hear that? 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
4: 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A busy Tuesday for voters. We start in Minnesota with a focus on the left.
5: Establishment-backed candidate Representative Angie Craig faces a far more progressive candidate, Lieutenant Governor Peggy Flanagan. Now, moving over to Wisconsin, where that governor's race is getting a lot of attention as well. Among the candidates, there's Representative Francesca Hong, the front runner, and Milwaukee County Executive David Crowley.
4: Fox's Alex Hogan reporting the winner takes on presumptive Republican nominee Congressman Tom Tiffany, backed by President Trump in South Carolina.
6: You've got to do it. 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
4: 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She's running for the seat left open by the death of her brother, Senator Lindsey Graham. Voters go to the polls in Vermont, Alabama, and Connecticut. 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
1: Bouncing across the country in a semi, listening to your great show every morning. As much as I enjoy your show, I just have to say you really should stick with your day job. Because, man, you cannot sing. Just my opinion. Have a great day.
2: You know, but it's never stopped me. Do you know what one of my earliest childhood memories? My brothers and I wrote a song called Red, White, and Blue, Baby.
3: Red, White, and Blue, Baby.
2: Yeah, well, my dad, you know, my dad managed, discovered and managed Grand Funk Railroad. Was very close friends with Barney Ailes. So in addition to being a disc jockey, he was very involved in music. So, you know, I'd been around Sonny and Cher, Diana Ross, a lot of people growing up. So my dad was kind of, and I guess it kind of influenced us. So we wrote this song, Red, White, and Blue, Baby. And so we were all practicing it. And they, my brothers threw me out of the group. It was like being one of the Osmonds, and you got thrown out. No, I'm a terrible singer.
3: You're like LaToya Jackson. The rest of the Jacksons don't
2: want you there. I am completely tone deaf. But I love to sing, and I'm terrible at it.
3: That's not really true, though. Because seriously, when you channel your Neil Diamond...
2: Only Neil Diamond can I sing in tune.
3: You're on pitch.
2: But I love... We, you know, I think it's part having one foot in the nighttime, one foot in the morning. We love our truckers. So great to have you check in. And yes, we are aware of what a terrible singer I am. All right, we have an earthquake, magnitude 7.4. It struck Colombia, and the death toll has now risen to 130. We're keeping our eye on that. The nation's petroleum reserve has fallen below 300 million barrels. That's a first since the 1980s. The Powerball jackpot closer to $1 billion. And yes, we've gone from Fauci's diary to his government cell phone. And oh, the text messages are damning. And the consistency is what he told presidents and governors and the American people versus what he was saying in private. We'll go over that a little bit. And speaking of the president, he's headed to Ohio today for the Patriot Games. John Decker, our national correspondent, will be traveling with the president. He's reporting from the White House. The Patriot Games, as in the movie.
4: Not like the movie. It's a little bit different.
2: Oh, okay.
4: Than the movie.
2: I thought it's really hitting new lows.
4: Yeah, it's a little bit different than the movie. What we're talking about here, this is a two-day event. It's taking place in Geneva, Ohio. It was created under the Freedom 250 Initiative, and it's part of the year-long celebrations of the 250th anniversary of our country. Over 120 high school athletes who are aged 14 to 17 are competing in this contest. They consist of one female and one male, selected from each state, along with representatives from U.S. territories and tribal nations. And the winner, which we'll know today, and the president will attend this event, the finals, will win a $125,000 college scholarship. One scholarship for the winning boy and one scholarship for the winning girl.
2: It's the Dr. Pepper Patriot Games. Kick, punt, and pass. You know, you're old enough like me to remember the bicentennial, 1976, compared to the 250 in 2026. And there's just no comparing. And I think the biggest difference is how divided we are as a nation. It really, all of my high expectations for America 250 to return to original documents, original leaders, original intent, it seems to be one big swing and a miss. But no disparagement on today's event, just in general. You just reminded me of how disappointed I am that 250 didn't really sink in the way I wanted it to.
4: Well, there's still time. You know, there's a big IndyCar race that will happen in just a week or so here in Washington, D.C. I'll attend that. And so that's another opportunity to perhaps for America to come together and enjoy that event right here in the nation's capital.
2: Well, we talked a little bit about the Iranian deal falling apart and you know, Iran basically wanting an apology, a surrender, a withdrawal, and then reimbursement for damages. I loved the president's response yesterday. Maybe this regime should repay damages and harm it's caused and inflicted on the world. That's a good response.
4: Well, yeah, I mean, that's pretty much indicative of the fact that this idea of getting a diplomatic end to this ongoing conflict is not happening right now. It may happen, but it's not happening right now. And the president really now focused on trying to squeeze Iran economically. That is the focus for President Trump right now. He believes that could lead Iran to capitulate. We shall see if that's the case. But, you know, I think one thing that the president has to keep in mind is that as you try to squeeze Iran, Michael, they get help financially from China and they get help financially from Russia. So they can prop that country up, even though the rest of the world is trying to squeeze that country and force them to come to the negotiating table.
2: So John Decker is our White House correspondent. He's covered presidents for 30 years. He'll be traveling with the president to Ohio for the Patriot Games. No relation to the movie. You know, we have two stories really kind of related. The Trump administration is extending a waiver to a century-old shipping law. This an effort to try to keep fuel prices low. This at the same time, we find the nation's strategic petroleum reserve has fallen below 300 million barrels. That's the first time since the early 80s. The president, while he doesn't have an Iran deal, does still have a gas battle and a price and affordability battle. He seems to have done that pretty remarkably from the beginning of this campaign, but that's going to need to continue if talks are going to fall apart.
4: Well, that's right. And as you mentioned, you know, that's the thing hanging over the president, hanging over Republicans, is the high gas prices. We're less than, I believe, 84 days until the midterm elections. And, you know, that is a real concern for leaders of both the House and the Senate, that this will impact the midterms negatively for Republicans. The president, I think, is going to be hitting the road quite a bit. He did a tele rally last night to help out Darlene Graham, Senator Darlene Graham. That primary is happening today. We'll know who the top two finishers are this evening.
2: Yeah, and I was joking with Rory O'Neill. If I was going to be, and I don't think it's only been a couple of weeks, a short runway of a political race with 10 candidates in a crowded primary with a low turnout, I'd want the last name Graham. I think that would be a pretty big advantage. So I'm presuming the president's pretty confident about how things will go there tonight. All right, what's coming up today in the White House briefing room?
4: Well, we'll be talking about the latest concerning the war in Iran. The president, in addition to that, signing that executive order to reduce childhood vaccines. And I mentioned that Indy car racing event that's happening on the 22nd and the 23rd here in Washington. The FAA now says it will close Reagan National Airport to flight traffic for 3 hours on the day of that race on the 23rd of August. So you really should, if you're traveling to Washington, D.C., consult with your airline because it could indeed impact your flight into the nation's capital.
2: By the way, speaking of flights, is this today, are you going to be traveling on the new plane?
4: That is my belief. You know, we're flying into Cleveland, and then from Cleveland, we take Ospreys, the press does, to Geneva, Ohio. So it'll be a pretty cool day for me, being on that new plane gifted from Qatar and also being on an Osprey that never gets old, Michael.
2: Is that a first, this plane, for you?
4: It will be the first.
2: Yeah,
4: if indeed that's the plane that we're taking. Yeah, so looking forward to that. I'll give you a full report tomorrow what it's like. You know, that's my fingers are crossed. I never know until I actually arrive at Andrews Air Force Base and I see that plane on the tarmac, which plane I'm going to be on.
2: All right, well,
4: so that's my hope.
2: You know, you know our little gimmick. I want pictures and I want lots of them.
4: You got
2: John Decker. It's called the White House Briefing Room with John Decker. Just search John Decker, J-O-N, into your iHeart app or the White House Briefing Room. It'll pop right up. Give it a program position. That way it's waiting for you every morning. It's concise. It's in and around the White House, all the top stories, unbiased. Just go to the White House Briefing Room with John Decker. It'll release about 8 Central, 9 Eastern. John, we'll talk again tomorrow.
4: Thank you, Michael. Have a great day. Talk to you soon.
2: You got it. This is an email from Bill, who now lives in the Villages in Florida. We will be. He must be listening to us on the station in Orlando, which obviously will only be on for a month. But. Yeah. He was raised in Chicago and Palatine. And of course, Palatine was right near Arlington Heights, where I grew up. And he writes, I'm a daily listener of the show, usually the Platinum Hour. And isn't that a wonderful hour to listen to, if I can interrupt? If you've never gotten up early and listened to the Platinum Hour, I always think of the people in hour two. They must wonder, what the heck went on?
3: Yeah.
2: Like today, there's some kind of a theme that just kind of naturally always develops, and it has nothing to do with the news. Today, for some reason, it was the promo for ABC in the 70s, Still the One. Just kind of came. And then the listeners, you know, it's just something we're all distracted with that comes out of the free-willing Platinum Hour. But then we also probably have our deepest conversations. in the Platinum Hour. So we had a listener that was trying to take a pot shot at me over being intolerant and unwelcoming of Islamists in America. And of course, you're talking to the wrong talk show host. You know, there was a time my study of Islam got so intense, I kept saying to God, guard my heart and mind, number one. Number two, please tell me I am not searching the lies of Islam more than the truths of your throne. That's how much time I have spent studying the life of Muhammad, the Quran, the Hadith. You're not going to get me like you get talking narrative, talking point talk show hosts. So I will

0: recommendations for someone to develop their own understanding of the subject, a book or a possible resource. I don't know if you're still listening, Bill. I'll respond an email after the show. But if you are still listening, two recommendations. One, Joel Rosenberg wrote a book called Epicenter. The lesson, the life really dictated the book. So Joel Rosenberg kept writing these fictional books, and they would come true before the printer could print them and get them to the public. And so it didn't take long before people thought, well, this guy, he's like a prophet. And he wasn't. And so he explains in Epicenter how you have to look at life through three lenses. A biblical lens, because if he is a God of past, present, and future, it's got to be true. A historic lens and a geopolitical lens, and how to use those three lenses. I think that's like a prerequisite course. So Epicenter, Joel Rosenberg. Then I had the great fortune of studying a lot with Bill Warner. Bill Warner, if you go to politicalislam.com, and then you can search all of his books. You're going to love his books because they're all very concise. I remember in school, I used to love Cliff's Notes. And teachers would always tell you, don't do the Cliff's Notes. You won't get an A. And I got A's every time. Because Cliff's Notes is just the whole thing boiled down.
1: Yeah.
0: And that's kind of how these books are. And you will love them. You can do what I would recommend. The Life of Muhammad is certainly a must read. The one on the Quran is a must read. The one on the Hadith is a must read. The one on Sharia law for non-Muslims, is probably the most important. That's the difference. The worst that's going to happen to you being around me is you're going to find out I'm a Christian. And if you ask me any questions, I'm going to answer. I'm always going to love. I'm always going to care. But I will share the solution with you. And you can reject it. Sharia law demands you accept it. That's the difference. You can reject Christ. You can reject a Christian sharing the gospel. You cannot. Sharia law is for you, the non-Muslim. And you will die or live it, pay a tax or live it. But you will live it. So I highly recommend that. So I will respond to you. Politicalislam.com. There's several short books you could read. Epicenter with Joel Rosenberg. But come on, in a world of AI, for crying out loud, Wikipedia will explain a lot of these lies. Now, when I do like AI, for example, if you go to the surface scrub, it will mislead you because it has to. It's going to give you the summary of both sides. So Muslims are allowed to lie for the furtherance of Allah and Islam. That's called taqiyya. So those lies now become a part of AI. So if you don't have the background understanding, but if you keep asking AI the right question, it will give you everything. If you ask AI the difference between a Muslim and an Islamist, it will answer you. And then if you ask it the difference between Islamic law and U.S. jurisprudence, it gets dead accurate. But we live in a different age. But if you want a background, I think Joel Rosenberg, Epicenter, and probably four, not the least of which is Sharia Law for Non-Muslims by Bill Warner, politicalislam.com is my answer to you. And thanks for listening in the villages. All right. What's happening in the Middle East right now? It's not just another headline. And it's not ending anytime soon. And that could be a direct hit to your wallet. 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

0: 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But text YMS to 43343 for your precious metals investors kit from Lyra Capital today. All right, 52 minutes after the hour, a quick peek at your top five stories are coming up. Another colonel will be visiting with us, Stephen Bucci, the Iran deal. I'd say it's blown up. The Gaza deal rejected by Israel. And the president says he's low-keying it. Now what? We'll ask the colonel in less than 15 minutes as your morning show continues. I sure hope, baby, you'll come back.
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3: Just a tap on the brakes in Greeley, merging from eastbound Highway 34 onto southbound US 85. No blocking wrecks around Greeley. I-25 is at the speed limit both directions all along the corridor with HOV work down near Meade. I'm Danny Christos.
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0: Michael Del Giorno.
1: Thank you, Mikey. 56 minutes after the hour, the Trump administration is extending a waiver to a century-old shipping law in an effort to help keep fuel costs down.
2: The White House announced a 90-day extension of the Jones Act waiver, allowing certain foreign-flagged ships to transport products between U.S. ports. The narrower waiver applies to commodities, including gasoline, diesel, crude oil, natural gas, and fertilizer, as energy prices remain high amid the war in Iran and the disruptions in the Strait of Hormuz. The national average for a gallon of gas was $4.01 on Monday, down from $4.09 last week. I'm Mark Mayfield.
1: Bernie Sanders is calling for some of the largest tech companies to immediately pause their development of AI.
3: The Vermont Independent made that request after hearing that AI has the potential to break outside of human control and create potentially dangerous viruses. He said he's worried companies are losing control of the AI technology and the results could be cataclysmic. Sanders wants Meta, OpenAI, and Anthropic to stop building machines that humans cannot control before it's too late to avoid disaster. I'm Tammy Trujillo.
1: It's primary day for Vermont, Connecticut, Minnesota, Wisconsin, and South Carolina. It's also National Poll Workers Recruitment Day. More from Tammy Trujillo.
3: The U.S. Election Assistance Commission established the day, which is observed annually on the 11th of August, to promote civic engagement and encourage people to sign up to be poll workers. The goal is to recognize the pivotal role that poll workers play in ensuring secure elections, while also inspiring more people to volunteer and support fair voting. I'm Tammy Trujillo.
1: No winner last night. Powerball jackpot moving closer to $1 billion.
2: There was no grand prize winner in Monday night's drawing, so Wednesday's will be worth at least $975 million with a cash value of a little over $422 million. Tickets are $2 each. Odds of winning, roughly 1 in 292 million. I'm Mark Mayfield.
1: In baseball, Cardinals lost 6-5 to the Phillies. Angels lost 4-1 to the Rangers. Rays outslugged the A's 10-6. D-backs pounded the Rockies 9-0. And the Dodgers won 6-5 over the Royals. Birthdays today, Joe Rogan, the podcaster, 59. 80s singer Joe Jackson, 72. And actress Viola Davis, 61. It's your birthday. Happy birthday. We are so glad you were born.
4: This is Deba Morris from our little town of Franklin, Tennessee. 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
8: Another hot one for your Tuesday. Temperatures today right back up into the mid-90s. We'll see some sunshine, some patchy smoke, and then a few storms get going later on this afternoon and this evening. Overnight mid-60s, 90s again Wednesday, and then more widespread moisture before a busy Wednesday night and Thursday. A big drop into the low 80s on Thursday, too. I'm Vox 31, Pinpoint Weather Team meteorologist Kylie Burse.
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16: The polls are just opening in South Carolina. I'm Dave Anthony, Fox News, for a special Republican primary to replace late Senator Lindsey Graham as the GOP nominee in November. His sister Darlene, appointed to the Senate to finish his term, is running with President Trump's support.
17: Let's go for it, Darlene. I know exactly where you come from. I know you and I know Lindsey, and this is what he would have wanted.
16: That's at a tele-rally for Senator Darlene Graham yesterday. There are nine other Republicans on the ballot. There are also primaries today in Connecticut and Vermont and Minnesota and Wisconsin, where
18: voters will show just how far to the left that they're willing to go. Frontrunner Francesca Hong, she seeks to be the first self-identified Democratic socialist governor in U.S. history. She's a state representative, a former chef, who in recent weeks has backtracked on past controversial statements, like calling for the cancellation of Thanksgiving and Valentine's Day, abolishing the Senate and defunding the police.
16: Fox's Alexandria Hoff in Madison, Wisconsin. And Alabama, there are special primaries today in four redrawn congressional districts. Back to President Trump. He's replied to Iran's demands the U.S. compensate them for damages from all the bombing and the conflict, turning it around, demanding Iran pay damages for
19: all of the people that were so badly hurt, so badly wounded or killed, many thousands of people, and maybe damages for the 52,000 protesters over the last 4 months that were killed in Iran.
16: Now, he is also the Strait of Hormuz shipping standoff continues. No, he's no longer in Syria to face execution, but the country's former leader has been condemned after fleeing to Russia along with his brother when ousted in a 2024 uprising.
20: Bashar al-Assad and his younger brother Maher have received death sentences in absentia for crimes against humanity. The charges relate to Syria's 14-year civil war, in which about 500,000 people died. The same case saw the former president's cousin also sentenced to death.
16: That's Fox's Jonathan Savage. 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
16: President Trump could be taken to court yet again over yet another executive order, this one being criticized by some doctors and medical experts.
31: Describing a gold standard for science, President Trump signed an executive order reducing the number of vaccines recommended by federal agencies for infants and young children.
19: In many cases, we were requiring 72 jabs for our beautiful, healthy, lovely, delicate little children.
31: Among the new recommendations, splitting up the measles, mumps, and rubella vaccine over separate visits and prioritizing 11 vaccines instead of the current 18. At the White House, Jared Halpern, Fox News.
16: Ex-presidential COVID advisor Dr. Anthony Fauci under more scrutiny after thousands of his texts are released. And Fox's Chad Berger reports one in particular making headlines.
32: In January 2021, Fauci wrote to top health officials, quote, "Many people have significant psychotine storm and fever after the second dose of the COVID vaccine. That is inflammation." Fauci also appears to say it could be associated with miscarriage in the first trimester.
16: But publicly, Dr. Fauci touted the vaccine as safe for pregnant women. Last week, a Republican-led Senate committee held Fauci in contempt of Congress for refusing to testify and answer COVID questions. On Wall Street, stock futures are mixed, down a bit for the Dow, up slightly for the Nasdaq as oil prices rise back up almost 2%. You didn't wake up suddenly rich. Neither did I. Nobody won the big Powerball prize last night.
0: The jackpot for Wednesday night now grows to at least $975 million, where a winner could choose a lump sum cash option of about $422.4 million.
16: That's Fox's Ted Linder. That is the eighth biggest Powerball jackpot of all time. In baseball, the Rays won again, beating the A's 10-6. It's Tampa Bay's seventh straight win, adding to their best record in the American League. I'm Dave Anthony, and this is Fox News.
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29: Talking about, you know, you don't tell the whole story, that kind of thing.
7: they outright look you in the eye and lie because it's part of their theology. It's part of their culture. It's not a bad thing in their minds. But, you know, we keep believing that when they come to the table and offer to do things, that it's somehow relevant. And it's not, because they don't do what they say.
8: I want to just be transparent with people listening. It's difficult for the Colonel and I to bring anything new to this. We were right when we said it the first time months ago, and we're just as right today. But I want to take an interesting twist on this. All right, so one thing we could say is the longer they continue to choose to not even lie and comply and sign a deal, the longer in the courtroom of world opinion and among world leaders, the president has a right to continue to clamp down on their port, clamp down on the Strait of Hormuz, which inevitably is going to make them broke. Is that what he means by low-keying it?
7: I'm not sure. That may be where we're going. That may be the way we resolve this, that we just literally economically strangle the regime to death. Some people will say, well, that's better than killing them, you know, physically. I don't know, because it's causing a lot of hardship for the 80 million or so Iranian citizens who want absolutely nothing to do with this regime, who want nothing but to get away from them. We'd like to see this end more quickly than that. But, you know, if that's the path the president picks, that's better than trying to negotiate with them, because that's useless. But, is the long process of strangling them economically really the way we should be going as we head into the midterms? I don't know. I'm more inclined to go kinetic and finish it. But, you know, that's, you know, I'm a old meanie army guy, so.
8: Well, I mean, if I was commander-in-chief right now, okay, so they want to continue to disrupt the Strait of Hormuz. They're going broke because they can't sell oil by water. They're still selling some by land. Why don't you just communicate to them simply, you touch a ship in the Strait of Hormuz, we're blowing up your oil transferring by land. Period, end of story. Now you're really broke. That, I think, could be meaningful. I don't think I need a peace agreement to avoid that. Just, I'm telling you, if you do it, that's what I'm going to do. And at some point, get back with Israeli intelligence and find out if you can start strategically targeting the Revolutionary Guard better, because that seems to be the flaw in the whole plan.
7: Yeah, I agree. I think that's a legitimate thing. People say, well, we don't want to destroy their oil infrastructure because that would really hurt the rest of the Iranians for the future. But you know what? We could help them rebuild it. You know, I mean, we would like to see the Iranian oil flow normally, just not to fund a radical regime.
8: In all our years, I've never done this. Let me interrupt you. They can rebuild themselves. When the regime's not taking all the revenue from oil and spending it on proxies and terrorism, they'd have more than enough money to start experiencing their own sustainability and or rebuild and or prosperity.
7: Yeah, you're 100% right.
8: All right, where do we go from here, I guess, was the ultimate question of this segment. I don't think anybody knows. I mean, I'm not president of the United States, so I'm not going to be ordering everything we just agreed would be a solution. So where do we go less than that? I don't know anywhere.
7: I don't know where we're going to go. Where I hope we don't go is say, okay, we'll stop, we'll back off. Let's get back to the table. With respect to Jared Kushner and Steve Witkoff, it's not working. It's not their fault. Our negotiators are not the ones at fault here. It's the guys across the table. But let's finally put to bed the idea that we're going to get a negotiated deal. It's not going to happen with this regime in power, and we need to drop it and pick one or two or all of the other options that are there and just move forward.
8: All right, and then finally, we have this report coming from the New York Post that Trump had to sneak off, snuck off Air Force One in a catering truck, departed Turkey on a secret military flight after the Iran threat. How in danger was the president when he was abroad? And did we have a right to know, you think?
7: If they got President Trump to, you know, sit in the back of a catering truck as he moved from the airplane to another airplane or however they did that, it had to be a pretty darn serious threat. And I know some people are saying, well, how could they not have protected him there? Look, we bring all of our protection with our president, regardless of who he is, everywhere they go. But when you're in somebody else's country, they play a key and frankly, the most significant role in protecting visiting officials like that. And the Turks, I'm sorry, at this point with the government they have, I wouldn't trust the Turks to contribute too much to that process because Mr. Erdogan doesn't really like us. I mean, he is a Muslim Brotherhood guy. And, you know, I'm sure he would, you know, pat his chest and say, oh, my goodness, what a tragedy if something had happened to President Trump. But I don't think he would have lost any sleep.
8: Any sleep. Closing moments with Stephen Bucci, Colonel, joining us. We are exact. It's August the 11th. We are one month away exactly from September 11th, the 25th anniversary of 9/11. And I'm looking at El Sayed, Mamdani, an Islamist, the mayor of that city that was attacked. El Sayed, an Islamist, as the Islamists are taking over the socialist movement that is taking over the Democrat Party. We have El Sayed having a warm and inspirational conversation. I mean, I just can't get my arms around what a former constitutional bar attorney from Harvard / United States Senator / President / Commander-in-Chief Barack Obama, 44th president, has in common with this Islamist that wants to do away with the presidency, the Supreme Court, the United States Senate he's running for, as well as police, prisons, and the military. I mean, this is just a shocking reality that we're living in. I'm just wondering your take on this. I mean, I wrote a book in 2002, and I think we've already proven we failed the test.
7: Yeah. Look, you know, President Obama is all about power. He is a, you know, far left liberal, probably farther to the left than any of us could have imagined watching his presidency that he could move further to the left. I think he has. I think he has recognized as the power broker in the Democrat Party that the establishment Democrats are losing ground every day to this wildly radical group, you know, the Democratic Socialists of America, and who are, frankly, for the most part, active communists. If you look at their political theology and ideology, and else is part of that, but he's already been anointed by some at the next Barack Obama. And so I think Obama's saying, well, I'm going to go add to that because I know it'll drive the conservatives crazy. And, you know, the Chuck Schumers and others in the Democratic Party, they're just out of it now. Their power is not just, you know, waning. It's practically in a toilet. And that's not a good thing for America. I hate to say I'd like to have the, you know, establishment Democrats back, but they're a lot better than the Democratic Socialists.
8: Yeah,
7: for
8: sure. Well, they're failing their own test. It's their job as the leaders of the party to solve this and fix this. They haven't done it in three presidential cycles with Bernie Sanders. They're not doing it now. So now it's left to the voters to decide. And I think in the case of El Sayed, I'd be very shocked if he wins the general election. He only won the primary with 20% turnout by 1%. And if he didn't have a third candidate in there, he wouldn't even have won that. So he's got a lot of conversions to make before the general election and an uphill run against a Republican in that. But you still got Mamdani in New York. You may have El Sayed. You still have AOC, two members of the squad that are Islamists. This mix of dangerous socialism and Islam is something the American people better wake up to in a hurry, or you got bigger problems than the president getting a peace deal with Iran. Appreciate the conversation. As always, sorry for the phone troubles. That's Colonel Stephen Bucci. You could read his great work at heritage.org. 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Not one, not two, not three, but your top five stories of the day. Next half hour, sounds of the day. Oh, we got some doozies for you. And then Rory on the size of the American workforce. It shrunk by another million. What's happening? Why is it happening? What does it mean for our entitlement programs? All as your morning show continues straight ahead. Good morning.
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20: A judge says no cameras or recording in the courtroom for Nick Reiner's upcoming court hearing in L.A. The 32-year-old is accused of killing his parents, iconic filmmaker Rob Reiner, and photographer Michelle Singer Reiner at their home in Brentwood, California last December. The August 17th hearing will determine if Reiner can access a more than $1.5 million trust fund to help pay for his defense. The judge will permit laptops in the room, but only for note-taking. Talk about multi-talented. Gene Simmons and Paul Stanley are getting ready to show off their athletic skills.
22: The KISS musicians will throw out the ceremonial first pitch at Angel Stadium in Anaheim, California this weekend before the Los Angeles Angels and Kansas City Royals game. Tickets for Saturday's game on sale now. I'm Mark Mayfield.
23: Too long, wasn't gonna wash up
20: Von Hunter Judd is gearing up to hit the road. The singer has announced the Hard Truth Tour, which will kick off on October 8th in New York City and wrap up November 21st in Gary, Indiana. Troubadour Blue will join her as special guest. Winona is also said to be working with the Music Community Foundation to donate $1 per ticket to the Only Love Fund. That's entertainment. I'm Daria Albinger.
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0: From the redwood forests to the Gulf Stream waters, this land was made for your morning show with Michael Del Chorno.
1: I knew that's where he was going. 26 minutes after the hour, well, our long national nightmare is over. Todd Blanche has been sworn in as the next attorney general.
2: The ceremony took place in the Oval Office on Monday. The Senate confirmed Blanche on Saturday after weeks of debate with a handful of Republicans in opposition. The vote was 50-49 with Republican Senators Susan Collins of Maine and Lisa Murkowski of Alaska joining Democrats in opposition. Some Republicans expressed concerns about Blanche having a possible conflict of interest because he was President Trump's former personal attorney and because he helped create Trump's now rescinded $1.8 billion anti-weaponization fund. I'm Mark Mayfield.
1: Luigi Mangione, the accused killer of the healthcare company's CEO, is scheduled to appear in a New York courtroom today.
3: The hearing is expected to focus on a request from Mangione's defense team to allow a live broadcast of the upcoming state murder trial. New York law bans cameras from most state criminal proceedings. Mangione is facing both federal and state charges for the December 2024 murder of UnitedHealthcare CEO Brian Thompson on a Manhattan sidewalk. Mangione's state trial is set for September, while the federal trial takes place next year. I'm Scott Carr.
1: Bernie Sanders is calling for some of the largest tech companies to immediately pause their development of AI. Tammy Trujillo reports.
4: The Vermont Independent made that request after hearing that AI has the potential to break outside of human control and create potentially dangerous viruses. He said he's worried companies are losing control of the AI technology and the results could be cataclysmic. Sanders wants Meta, OpenAI, and Anthropic to stop building machines that humans cannot control before it's too late to avoid disaster. I'm Tammy Trujillo.
1: Gene Simmons and Paul Stanley, KISS members, set to show off their athletic skills tonight.
2: The KISS musicians will throw out the ceremonial first pitch at Angel Stadium in Anaheim, California this weekend before the Los Angeles Angels and Kansas City Royals game. Tickets for Saturday's game on sale now. I'm Mark Mayfield.
1: Well, it's back to school time and there's anxiety for kids, but they're not alone.
5: Psychology Today calls it the back-to-school blues, with nearly 87% of parents experiencing stress and anxiety when the kids go back to class. They say it's the loss of lazy days of summer and the return to more structured routines. And then there's the fact that your kids are gone. But they say the academic schedule becomes routine after about 2 weeks, with kids and parents adjusting to the new school year. So hang in there. I'm Bree Tennis.
1: Oh, I'll adjust just fine. Cardinals and Angels lost. Rays, D-backs, and Dodgers all won. Birthdays today. Podcaster Joe Rogan, 59 years old. Joe stepping out. Jackson is 72 years old. Actress Viola Davis, 61. And actor Chris Hemsworth is 43. If it's your birthday, happy birthday. We're so glad you were born. And thanks for making your morning show a part of your big day. We're honored. All right, coming up, your sounds of the day. And the shrinking U.S. workforce, all as your morning show continues next.
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9: It is primary day in six states.
10: In Wisconsin's race for governor, the Democratic candidates include frontrunner Representative Francesca Hong and Milwaukee County Executive David Crowley, who is now backed by outgoing Governor Tony Evers. Hong could become the first Democratic Socialist governor in the U.S. She's made a lot of headlines for past comments where she called to abolish ICE or cancel Thanksgiving.
9: Fox's Alex Hogan.
10: In Minnesota, establishment-backed candidate Representative Angie Craig faces a far more progressive candidate, Lieutenant Governor Peggy Flanagan.
9: And there are also primaries in Connecticut and Vermont and a special primary election in four Alabama congressional districts after the Supreme Court allowed the state to draw new district maps. Then in South Carolina, 10 Republicans are vying for a chance to run for the late Senator Lindsey Graham seat, including his sister Darlene. 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
12: Still no significant delays across northern Colorado. I-25, we have police reported through the HOV work zone between the Berthoud and Meade exits. Police reported on US 85 just south of 66 in Platteville. I'm Danny Christos with traffic.
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1: American people, one thing in public and something different in private, this time concerning early pregnancy. Fauci in the end says pregnant women should weigh the potential risks against the benefits, noting that COVID-19 itself could be serious during pregnancy. Yeah, I guess if the mother was diabetic and obese or, you know, had some kind of comorbidity, but it was also dangerous to do the vaccine, especially a second one, because of what that could lead to in terms of complications with fever and miscarriage. And then we had talked about, and that should have been the case for everyone. Everyone, not just pregnant women. Everyone should have been given the ability to and encouraged to weigh the potential risks of an unproven vaccine versus a new pandemic. Now, the problem with it being a new pandemic was we didn't have any data, not even from Italy yet. We had assumptions, and the assumptions were ridiculous, and the carrying out, there were those in the military, a lot of you in your jobs, you were forced to get this vaccine or lose your job. You were encouraged to get this vaccine or you were alienated as a risk to the general population. That's a far different cry than everyone individually should weigh the risks versus benefits, which is what we do with healthcare every day. Oh, the two faces of Anthony Fauci. The only thing they have in common, they're both pleading the fifth.
0: I want to do it, brother Dirt.
2: You did it. I'm waiting on the consequences.
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5: You call that chickening out?
6: They're just blowing off steam.
1: Always revealing, often entertaining, we call it the sounds of the day. You listen, and you can decide for yourself. This one is interesting. This is a actual NIH director and doctor commenting on Fauci pleading the fifth, commenting on the diaries and commenting on the text messages with Fox News. And here's how it sounded as Fauci texted about theoretical risks of COVID vaccines for pregnant women.
7: I mean, I'm really glad that his words now can be heard by the American people. And I share your concern. I think that when you have a new product like the COVID vaccine was back then, you should be careful with pregnant women. And it's shocking to me that that he was sharing private thoughts and that when he was out on public and he was out in public a lot, he didn't share those private thoughts with the American public. I mean, to me, the big problem now is really how do you restore trust in public health? How do you restore trust in science? And, you know, that's what I've been working toward at the NIH, to really shift toward a transparent regime where there's scientific debate, scientific discussion, no debates off limits.
1: Well, that's the problem, isn't it? Isn't that the greatest expense of COVID? The loss of trust. With your primary physician, hospital affiliation, CDC, World Health Organization, NIH, loss of trust. And I often warn you, you can lose trust in a single word, in a single action, in a single moment. And it takes sometimes a lifetime to rebuild. 6 years ago during COVID, I said, you're going to have to get rid of the CDC and start over with new initials. No one's ever going to trust them again. It's nice to see 6 years later, some of the leaders are catching up. David Brooks, Democrats swinging left. It's political suicide times 10. David Brooks of The Atlantic and Jonathan Capehart of MS Now join NPR for this conversation. And here's how it went.
8: In terms of that, David, what we've seen from Republicans on the messaging front so far is some anti-Muslim rhetoric already. Republicans are now using Dr. El-Sayed's full name in their ads, which they haven't used before, which is Abdulrahman Muhammad El-Sayed, which I guess is supposed to scare people or something. But the president...
1: No, but the way you just said it scared me. Remember yesterday, El-Sayed, in our Sounds of the Day, referring to Barack Hussein Obama. And I said, if anybody else called him Barack Hussein Obama, they'd be considered Islamophobic or trying to scare you. I wonder if NPR, or PBS in this case, made that distinction on using El-Sayed's first name.
8: It is also talking about a rising communism threat. None of these candidates are communists. Are those the strongest messages the Republicans have right now?
9: No, let's just say these people are too left-wing for you. You know, the Democrats are doing the same thing they did in 2020. They're angry at Trump. I understand that. They're angry at their own leaders for not standing up to Trump in the way they think he should be stood up to. And so they're swinging left. In 2020 was moderately left. You remember the Democratic primary debate, presidential debate. almost all the candidates said, I believe in open borders. That was political suicide. This is political suicide times 10. Because if you look, for example, there are 16 Democrats who have won in Trump districts where Trump also won. Mm-hmm. What do those 16 Democrats have in common? They're all moderates. This is one of the firmest pieces of research across the board, massive amounts of evidence. Moderates do better than progressives. They do better in race after race and race by an average of maybe 4 points. And so if you want to win and defeat Republicans, nominate a moderate. It's not that complicated.
0: All right, so what he's explaining is what we've talked about for weeks. What Carvel was talking about yesterday in Sounds of the Day. Everybody's focused on El Sayed. I can't speak to the future, but I can tell you statistically, he's in trouble. He won by less than 1%. If that third candidate who took 60,000 lousy votes wasn't in the race, he wouldn't even have gotten by the primary. As Carvel said, he's got about, well, he's got more 58,000 more votes to convert. I mean, he's got to match almost his vote plus 60,000 just to be competitive in the general against the Republican. And that's not knowing how many Republicans actually voted for El Sayed because he was beatable. Statistically, everything. Only 20 to 25% turnout, only winning by 1,000, needing to unite the entire party that was clearly against him for his radical views. I mean, it's one thing to dominate in Dearborn, but statewide, he's in trouble. And that's the Atlantic saying, all these victories they're celebrating, whether it's socialist or Islamist, it's kiss of death. It's open borders times 10. Oh, speaking of Carvel, he was on Fox. Listen.
10: Thanksgiving is also a time that's incredibly painful for many people in our communities. And so I think there I wanted to make sure that people understood that there are multiple views, but views can evolve.
11: I mean, James, she says Thanksgiving's now her favorite holiday, but I imagine you don't like that as a political operative, that quote.
12: Look, I think that the progressive left, the very tech people, I think they've come up with an AI random stupid idea generator. And I think the stupid idea generator can think of things that humans can't, like canceling Thanksgiving or being against interracial dating. So I'm just waiting to the next stupid idea AI generator that comes out, spits out of that. It'll probably go through the humanities faculty at the University of Wisconsin before it actually gets put in a candidate's hand.
0: So you have another radical running for governor that won't do well in the general in a party at war with itself. It's just all more of the same. Now, what I warned everybody was conflating. In other words, you create this Islamist socialist party problem within your party, only to have the solution be, all right, this is dangerous. This has to go just like MAGA has to go. In other words, you created the socialist Islamist problem in order to kill MAGA. That's a legitimate possibility and strategy. Now, what it takes is just some thought. Well, the difference is Trumpism or MAGA, which I don't even think exists other than Make America Great Again. One seeks to build the country and make it greater, and one seeks to destroy it. They are not the same. So to say, okay, we'll admit socialism and Islamist candidates, they're a cancer within our party. You admit MAGA's a cancer within yours, as if they're the same, which is exactly what the strategist on ABC this week was trying to do. Listen.
13: I can tell you we're having the same kind of growing pains I saw on the Republican side, whether it was through the Tea Party in 2010, the activists who helped to bring about the MAGA movement.
0: Now, again, the biggest difference is Tea Party was organic and grassroots and focused on the debt that everyone should agree on is inflationary and will destroy this republic and all of its entitlement programs. It's unsustainable. That's a big difference between that and the proven failure of socialism. One is the proven failure of debt. The other is the proven failure of socialism or a theocratic, totalitarian Islamic regime.

0: any equivalence between what happened in the Republican Party with the
1: Donna Brazile sits there looking like a confused George Washington. All right, speaking of the DSA, here's their co-chair struggling to explain the plan to tax the heck out of millionaires.
2: I'm less concerned about millionaires, more concerned about billionaires. I don't have like a hard line where
1: it's... No, I mean, envy is envy and destruction is destruction.
2: I guess what I'm
3: asking is how much is too much?
2: Yeah, I think the question is less about how much is too much and more about what are you doing to keep and maintain and get that wealth in the first place. I think most billionaires got their wealth because they exploited the working class in some very significant way. Usually.
1: No proof of that. Pure assumption, pure envy, pure sin. Maybe they were studying when you weren't. Maybe they took risks when you didn't. Maybe they were never home and sacrificed being with their wife and children to build businesses for many families. It's always inherently evil, isn't it? Let's reward people for non-achievement and nothing, and let's immediately believe evil and wrong when somebody has. That's the emotional game socialism plays. Again, the Democrat Party leadership allowed this in, and they don't seem to be interested in removing it. It's going to be up to voters in the general election. And if they don't, we're all going to get what we deserve. This is Channel 4 Los Angeles anchor Conan Nolan pressing Francis Gill, a DSA National Political Committee member, a little bit about the simple scenario. Of course, she doesn't like the hypothetical, but listen.
4: So if my daughter is assaulted and raped, is there any agency that would seek to find her assailant and bring him to justice?
5: Of course. Yeah, of course.
4: What would
5: absolutely
4: it be if not police, and where would he be if not a jail?
5: So I guess I really want to avoid getting kind of caught into these hypotheticals and talk more about the reality that we're actually facing right now, which is that we're spending absolutely outrageous amounts of money on police and policing, and we're not spending money on things that actually make people safe.
4: So if my daughter is assaulted and raped.
6: It's so good. It's got to be a big misunderstanding.
1: That's the idiocy of this election cycle, and that's the sounds of the day.
7: You're a fresh person.
8: I think that this is...
7: You used to call Joe Biden a mentally retarded person, okay?
9: This is what democracy looks like.
7: They call me king now, do you believe it? No king. I'm such a king, I can't get a ballroom
1: approved. And that is your sounds of the day for this Tuesday, August the 11th, 2026. Hey, did you hear that right now? Listen. Listen carefully. That's my phone. No, I don't have the volume turned down. I love the silence. Your phone, probably not as quiet. And here's why. Data brokers are selling your personal information like it's on clearance, and your phone number, home address, email, family members, political affiliations, even where you bank. It's everywhere. And the scammers are blowing up your phone. And they didn't get lucky. They bought the information. And they'll keep buying it over and over again until you make them stop. 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Well, I say I. Incogni did it. 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Because the sweetest sound your phone can make is nothing at all. Size of the American workforce has shrunk by 1 million. And that's just in the past year. Why? And what does it mean for Social Security funds, Medicare, Medicaid? Rory O'Neill has the final story when Your Morning Show continues next, 52 minutes after the hour.
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10: A special election in South Carolina. Death toll has now risen to more than 130 after a magnitude 7.4 earthquake struck Columbia. Search and rescue continues, and the death toll continues to rise. We went from Fauci diaries to now his text messages, and it doesn't look any better for the doc. Powerball jackpot moves closer to $1 billion, and the size of America's workforce has shrunk by more than 1 million people over the past year. Why? What does it mean for the future contributions to Social Security or entitlement programs? Our national correspondent, Rory O'Neill, is here to explain. Good morning, Rory.
11: Well, good morning. And what we've seen is really a few different metrics to look at here. We got the employment data out Friday. It showed that workforce participation is now at its lowest level since the pandemic, and it's been ticking down for the past few months. But as you mentioned, overall, we have 1 million fewer employees, 1 million fewer workers in the system than we did a year ago. And a number I just got from Bank of America this morning suggests that maybe part of that is that older Americans are leaving the workforce at a faster pace. Labor participation among people over 55 has dropped to 36.9%. That may be because the stock markets have been doing so well, and a lot of them feel that this is the time to cash out. We've also got issues like a lower birth rate, restrictions on immigration, people coming in, more people who are in the country improperly going out, and other people who are, their status is questionable, laying low and don't want to be part of the workforce.
10: Well, you finished with the ones I would have led with and left out, gig economy too, which might be hard to trace. But interesting. I want to talk more about that tomorrow with you. Let's do that. Rory O'Neill, 58 minutes after the hour, one chance to live this Tuesday, August the 11th, year of our Lord, 2026. It'll never happen again. Make it count. Make a difference in someone's life. Cherish your own. We'll see you tomorrow morning.
12: Hey, this is Mike the Baptist in Cottontown, Tennessee. And my morning show is your morning show with Michael Del Giorno.
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17: Westbound 66 bunches up before Colorado Boulevard. We have some slowing southbound on the freeway at the Burzard exit with some police reported through the HOV work zone on your way down to Meade. And police reported on US 85 south of Platteville. I'm Danny Christos.
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22: ESPN is reporting some NBA schedule leaks. They include LeBron James with the Sixers visiting the defending champion Knicks on opening night, October 20th. The Christmas schedule will include a finals rematch with the Knicks hosting the Spurs. Football, the Cowboys have reached a deal with defensive tackle Quinnen Williams, a three-year extension worth nearly $106 million. And former NFL quarterback Derek Carr hired by UCLA to be a special advisor. I'm Matt McCoy.
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26: Do Wisconsin Democrats want a socialist governor?
27: I'm Dave Anthony, Fox News. They are deciding that at the polls today with Francesca Hong, the primary frontrunner.
28: She has run on the platform of higher minimum wage, higher taxes for rich people, universal health care, and a one-year moratorium on new data centers. She has flip-flopped on tweets calling to defund or abolish police and criticizing Thanksgiving. She called those bad takes.
27: Fox's Mike Tobin in Milwaukee. The winning Democrat will face Republican Congressman Tom Tiffany in the governor's race in November. There are also progressives on the ballot in primaries today in Connecticut, Minnesota, and Vermont. And Fox's Evan Brown reports.
29: Four of Alabama's seven congressional districts hold primary elections today for parties to pick nominees for November's congressional elections. These are primaries for the districts affected by the U.S. Supreme Court ruling allowing the state to rely on congressional district maps drafted in 2023. newer maps were ruled unsuitable.
27: There's also a special Republican primary in South Carolina to replace late Senator Lindsey Graham as the GOP nominee in November. President Trump could be taken to court over an executive order some doctors and medical experts do not support, reducing the number of recommended childhood vaccines from 18 to 11, COVID no longer among them. And speaking of COVID, ex-presidential advisor Dr. Anthony Fauci is under more scrutiny over his recommending the vaccine.
0: There have been no red flags of anything that anyone would be worried about.
27: That's what Fauci told CBS in 2021 during the pandemic, weeks after writing in private text messages made public that he had concerns about the second dose of the COVID vaccine causing inflammation that could cause pregnant women to have miscarriages. Republican Senator Roger Marshall tells Fox he wants a special counsel.
1: They have subpoena power. They can have an independent investigation, and then they can prosecute as well.
27: A GOP-led Senate committee held Fauci in contempt of Congress for refusing to answer COVID questions. The doctor's lawyer called that a political stunt, saying Fauci has saved lives. 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
27: It is back to court this hour for an accused killer in New York City for another hearing before the first trial Luigi Mangione faces next month.
5: The hearing is expected to focus on media access for the New York State trial of Luigi Mangione. His attorneys question why the proceedings won't be live streamed and say limiting access could violate his right to a public trial. Prosecutors say the defense is trying to spread misinformation. Mangione has pleaded not guilty to both state and federal charges of shooting UnitedHealthcare CEO Brian Thompson to death outside a Manhattan hotel in December 2024.
27: That's Fox's Tanya J. Powers. Mangione also faces a federal trial later. They have found more bodies in the earthquake rubble in Colombia. It's up to 224 people dead. More than 2,000 others are missing. There are heat advisories from Texas over to Alabama, up to Kansas to Indiana, with heat warnings in Missouri continuing a summer like no other.
6: In records dating back to 1895, this July now holds the title of hottest month ever for the contiguous United States, averaging 76.89 degrees, which beats the Dust Bowl record from July of 1936 by an eighth of 1 degree. Government scientists say the biggest driver of the record heat was higher nighttime lows in NOAA calculations based on 24-hour averages, not just highs or lows. One official noting the heat was so widespread that every one of the lower 48 states was at least 1 degree Fahrenheit warmer than the 20th century average. Some scientists and peer-reviewed studies blame climate change and say hotter nights are a classic sign of human-caused changes. Lisa Brady, Fox News.
27: Oil prices up slightly as the standoff continues between the U.S. and Iran over the Strait of Hormuz shipping. On Wall Street, stock futures are rising before the opening bell this hour. And no one hit the jackpot last night, so the Powerball fortune grows to $975 million tomorrow. That lottery's eighth biggest prize ever. I'm Dave Anthony. This is Fox News.
7: Hesley Rivera claimed her second straight U.S. gymnastics title Sunday, making her the first woman not named Simone Biles to win back-to-back national titles since Jordan Weaver in 2011 and 2012. Next up for Rivera and other top finishers is selection camp in September, after which the U.S. roster for world championships will be named. 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

0: but that's what I do. We had a Joe Biden comment there. According to his reformed crackhead, homemonger, gun-toting, art-slinging son, Hunter, I'm sorry, influence peddling, although with the Trump family in office right now, that one, the fun's been taken out of that one. Anyway, he says that the cancer's gone everywhere for old Joe. And and the treatment's really rough on him. And so, yeah, I think, you know, look, he's an awful politician, awful president. In the five worst in American history, and that's saying something. But, you know, he's somebody's dad and granddad. And, yeah. You know, it's terrible. Absolutely. So, anyway. Mr. Former President, I hope your treatments go well and are not too uncomfortable, and I hope there's a miracle at the end of the line. Anyway, thanks for not running a second time. You're terrible. All right, we have Katie's headlines coming up in a moment or two, and then right after that, we'll talk to the fabulous Tim Sandifer of the Goldwater Foundation. Can't wait. Stay with us.
1: Armstrong and Getty.
2: Hey, Armstrong and Getty here, and if you're up before dawn and still at it when the sun goes down, you've got the kind of grit that made this country great.
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0: Busy show today. A lot of great stuff to talk about. Hope you can hang around. If you can't, grab it via podcast, Armstrong and Getty On Demand. You ought to subscribe. That way it auto-downloads. It's effortless. Let's figure out who's reporting what. It's the lead story with Katie Green. Katie.
22: All righty. Starting with the Alphabet Network's Trump from, this is from ABC. Trump reportedly used a catering truck to sneak off Air Force One. CNN. Trump flew out of Turkey on a smaller craft. Reporters and staffers were unknowingly on a decoy plane. And
0: Fox. Yeah. So this is way too dangerous for the POTUS, but you go ahead and stay on board.
22: Yeah. And Fox, the president said that he is, quote, number one on Iran's target list.
0: I'm sure that's true. Sure. Yeah. Well, and for the subterfuge to work, you had to keep everything the same except the POTUS getting off. And, you know, given the highly capable defensive mechanisms of Air Force One, I have a feeling it was not unfair, or those people weren't sacrificial lambs. It was just the height of caution. And it's about time the Secret Service exercised that.
22: From the Wall Street Journal, GOP senators release Fauci texts discussing COVID vaccine risk to pregnant women.
0: Yeah. We can talk about that more later. I don't think it's quite as definitive as some of the other stuff in the texts, but it was absolutely an example of them saying, look, don't make anything public if it's going to diminish people's accepting this thing, including what might be the truth in this case. So it was definitely, the theme is, we're better than you, we're smarter than you, you will tell us what to do, and we will tell you what to do, and you will obey.
22: From the New York Times, rabbis plead with Mondami to tone down his anti-Israel messaging.
0: Interesting. Good for you, rabbis. Bring it out into the open. Let's talk about it.
22: From the Free Beacon, move over Thanksgiving. Francesca Hong hosted, quote, Feast of Feminine with a six-course dinner inspired by menstruation.
0: Oh, boy. I'm busy that night. I haven't told you what night. Yes, I know. Good Lord.
22: Yeah.
0: Oh, I will look into the details. I am not committing to bringing them to you good people yet. I just, good Lord, what a fruitcake she is. And a simpleton and a dope.
22: Ugh. And so are the people who attended the dinner. From Market Watch, the size of the American workforce has fallen by over 1 million people in just the last year.
0: Yeah. Combination of men sitting out to be lazy scum. And also, giant dislocating changes in a lot of industries, but booting a lot of illegals out.
22: Yeah.
0: A lot of them were here to work. A lot of them not, but yeah.
22: From the New York Post, the United States breaks 132-year record for hottest month ever in July.
0: Yeah, maybe.
22: Yeah.
0: I'm never sure whether to trust that data because the climate cult has manipulated it so consistently through the years. I believe the world is getting warmer, the Earth. I mean, there's evidence everywhere. But what do you do about it is the question. Are you going to cripple your economy like Britain has for generations and bring ruin just for a meaningless gesture? No. Sell your park and buy some shorts. And keep working on the green energy stuff. It's not ready yet.
22: And finally, from the Babylon Bee. Inspired by AOC, James Tallarico also elects to have his eggs frozen.
0: He's a goil. He's certainly a limp-wristed little fancy pants. Not that there's anything wrong with that. I mean, God bless you. I don't dislike or hate anybody. I would never pick on anybody, but he is a phony and his whole demeanor doesn't exactly scream Texas.
22: Not an ounce of it.
0: No, it screams like the bluer parts of Austin, maybe.
22: Yeah.
0: Yeah. Here's my favorite headline of the day. I can't stop thinking about it. High school football player practiced for an hour with a venomous snake in his helmet until the coaches discovered it. It had wriggled up inside the padding of his helmet. It was a water moccasin, I think, or some sort of a cotton mouth. Good Lord.
22: What the hell?
0: Oh, boy. Well, totally different topic. Tim Sandifer on the Declaration of Independence coming up. It's great stuff.
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26: I'm CJ Papa. The polls are open in Wisconsin, where a Democratic Socialist, Francesca Hong, wants to grab the Democratic primary and run for governor in November.
27: Hong has spent the final days of the campaign barnstorming rural parts of the state, which is interesting because that's Trump country. Democrats tend to concentrate in the population centers like Madison and Milwaukee. Analysts say what she's doing is paving the way for November.
26: Fox's Mike Tobin in Milwaukee. The winner takes on presumptive Republican nominee Congressman Tom Tiffany, backed by President Trump. Vermont, Alabama, Connecticut, and Minnesota also holding primaries, while in South Carolina, 10 candidates vying for the open seat left by the death of Senator Lindsey Graham, including his sister, the interim Senator Darlene Graham. 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
29: Denver
2: Water is moving into the enforcement phase of its effort to reduce customer water usage. The utility says it issued more than 50 warnings and multiple fines to customers last week. Customers are only supposed to water their lawns twice a week. DIA's search for a new CEO going global.
3: Denver is selecting global executive search firm Korn Ferry to carry out an international search for the airport CEO after Phil Washington retired in June following 5 years in the role. A community advisory panel will assist Korn Ferry in the search. Then Mayor Mike Johnston will interview finalists and nominate his leading candidate for the city council before the end of the year.
2: Connor Shreve reporting the airport plans the return of four art pieces removed for the Great Hall construction project. The pieces include the mural In Peace and Harmony with Nature by Leo Tangema and America, Why I Love Her by Gary Sweeney. All four pieces will be back on display by the end of the month, with two other large artworks returning later this year.
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5: Southbound I-25, just a little delay after the Johnstown exit into the HOV work zone. Northbound I-25 slowing after Eisenhower, Highway 34, and before Harmony. Typical slow pockets across 34. I'm Danny Christos with traffic.
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39: Another hot one for your Tuesday. Temperatures today right back up into the mid-90s. We'll see some sunshine, some patchy smoke, and then a few storms get going later on this afternoon and this evening. Overnight mid-60s, 90s again Wednesday, and then more widespread moisture before a busy Wednesday night and Thursday. A big drop into the low 80s on Thursday, too. I'm Vox 31 Pinpoint Weather Team meteorologist Kylie Burse.
40: This is Trooper Pratt with the Colorado State Patrol. The average cost of a first-time DUI in Colorado is over $13,000, and a conviction gives you a criminal record. Make a plan for a sober ride before the party begins. Don't underestimate impairment.
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0: Indeed, it inspired a terrific book. But Tim's latest book, which I have been absolutely loving, I've mentioned it 30 times, is Proclaiming Liberty, John Adams, Thomas Jefferson, and the Declaration of Independence. Tim joins us now. Mr. Sandifer, how are you, sir?
1: Oh, it's a little chaotic right now, actually. We're having the closet renovated, and so every stitch of clothing that I own is in a giant pile in the middle of my office, where I'm sitting on top of it right now to talk to you.
0: Oh, wow. Fabulous.
1: I'm hoping it's good for the acoustics because it absorbs sound waves, you know.
0: It should be, actually. Yeah, Judy and I just did a never-ending remodel, and it's absolutely chaotic, but it reminds you of how adaptable human beings are. Speaking of which, so I have sincerely been loving Proclaiming Liberty. I look so forward to reading it every time I get a chance. And you can describe it better than me, but it describes the period leading up to the Declaration of Independence and why all those gripes are in the list Thomas Jefferson and the committee wrote. And it goes into a fair amount of detail. And I've been thinking about how to express this best. Even those of us who got a decent grounding in why the colonists broke free of England got it with a very broad brush.
1: Yeah.
0: And never mind the kids these days that get taught the polar opposite of the truth, the bizarre 1619 notion that the revolution was to preserve slavery.
1: Yeah.
0: But I've got to admit that even, and I felt I had a pretty good foundation in this, I'd missed some absolutely fundamental twists of history that led to the revolution. For instance, the concept of parliamentary supremacy. And what an enormous issue that was leading up. Can you help people understand what that issue was?
1: Well, you and me both, because I was in the same situation. I learned a ton working on this book, and one of them was this issue. So the dispute between London and the American colonies was primarily over the power of Parliament, not the king, for most of the 12 years that led up to the Declaration of Independence. And this is actually the book that I recommend on this for those who really want to get deeper into it is a four-volume history of the legal disputes at the heart of the revolution by a guy named John Philip Reed, who is a hero of mine. I don't know how anybody could have done the kind of scholarship he did in the days before the internet. It's amazing. But the dispute was really over whether Parliament had authority to govern the American colonies at all. And the Americans said no. They said, we owe allegiance to the king. He's the executive branch of our government. But when it comes to the legislative branch, our laws are made at our local legislatures. That is, you know, the Virginia House of Burgesses or the Massachusetts House of Representatives or what have you. And Parliament has no power over us. And one reason they said that was because the colonial charters that allowed the American colonies to start had been issued by the king, right? That's why Virginia is named after Queen Elizabeth and why Jamestown is named after King James, because these places were created on the king's say-so. And so then here comes Parliament saying in the 1760s, they say, hey, it turns out that after 150 years, we actually are the ones who govern you and not the king. And then
0: and it's
1: King
0: worth
1: George-
0: mentioning, Tim, I think that for the entirety of this time, the local legislatures had been passing laws. They had been passing the taxes. They'd even been paying the king's officials, the British officials who came over, because, look, we're self-governing. We'll take on your officials. They'll help run the place. You're the executive branch. But we make all the fiscal decisions. And that had been the reality.
1: Yeah, and when Parliament wanted money from the Americans, they would send a request to the local legislature and say, would you please adopt the tax and send us what you can afford? And London had even refunded money to the Americans for providing too much that they couldn't afford. So by the 1760s, the Americans were accustomed to a century and a half of this, of being given that kind, you know, their autonomy was being respected. And then all of a sudden, Parliament announces in 1764 with the Sugar Act, and then a year later in 1765, it passes the Stamp Act. And in those two laws, Parliament says, turns out, actually, Parliament has supreme, absolute power over the entire empire. We can even change the Constitution if we want to. The king is subordinate to us. We control everything.
0: And there are no human rights except as we say there are.
1: That's right. All the traditional rights of Englishmen exist only at our whim, and we could repeal them if we wanted to. And in fact, there was one legal writer at the time who said there is no such thing as an unconstitutional law, because if Parliament passes it, that automatically makes it constitutional. And the Americans are horrified by this. Now, the reason the British do it, it's not because they're crazy. The reason they do it, they have good reasons. And that is, in Britain, the fear had always been that the king was too powerful. the civil wars that they had had there had all been because the king was this, you know, independent entity separate from Parliament. And that had been the fight. And Parliament had won that battle. And Parliament saw itself as protecting people against the king. Right. And so now here come the American colonies and they're saying, well, it turns out we don't owe allegiance to Parliament. We owe our allegiance only to the king. Well, that's really scary back in London because they say that's just why we fought the civil wars. Right. So you have these two totally incompatible notions of the British Constitution, the unwritten British Constitution, that the Americans think that there's these principles of constitutionality that restrain the Parliament. And on the other hand, you have Parliament saying, no, we have absolute supreme authority. And those two incompatible ideas of the Constitution, they're as incompatible as the pro and anti-slavery views of the U.S. Constitution a century later. And right. So inevitably, they're going to come into conflict, which finally, after a dozen years of argument and negotiation, the Americans give up and say, fine, we're just our own country. We're not going to deal with you anymore.
0: Right. And I think it's worth noting that instead of like we did in 1789, sitting down and writing a constitution, Parliament just said the constitution's anything we say it is and it can change at any moment. We'll let you know. That would have been if they'd gone with the, you know, let's write a constitution, that would have been a nice middle ground. I was also so interested and angered by your description of, forgive me if I get some of the terminology wrong, but the Admiralty Courts and the various ways that Parliament sought to enforce its will and how horrifically unfair all of that was to all of the defendants in these matters.
1: Oh, I'm so glad that you're angry and outraged because I was hoping to write the book.
0: I'd have grabbed my musket, man. I'm not kidding.
1: Yeah, that's what I wanted to convey because I've seen so many times I've had to hear people say, well, it was just a little fight over a three-penny tax on tea. What was the big deal? The Americans complained and said that they were being oppressed and they weren't really and all this sort of stuff. And yes, they absolutely were. British colonial rule, absolutely it was oppressive. Absolutely King George was a tyrant. But it wasn't just him. He was going along with Parliament, and that's why he was a tyrant. So, of course, it was outrageous. It was much more than the tax on the tea. The Admiralty Courts you're talking about, this is how Parliament was enforcing its restrictions on American trade. Not just taxes, but prohibitions on people doing business in order to enrich people back in London so that by eliminating economic competition. And some of these things were crazy, like the Hat Act that made it illegal for an American to make hats out of furs trapped on their own land. You had to send the fur to London to be made into a hat instead and then sent back to you. That's just crazy.
0: And you couldn't send the fur anywhere else either. It had to be London. Yeah.
1: That's right. Yeah. And if you did send your goods to any other country, they had to go through England so that your ship would be essentially double taxed in England on its route to your ultimate destination. So to enforce these, the Parliament creates these Admiralty Courts. And the Admiralty Courts, they're called that because they originated with the Navy. That's what they were originally designed for. But now Parliament expands them to control everything, basically. And in an Admiralty Court, you have no right to a jury. You are not presumed innocent. You have to prove your innocence. You have no right to counsel. You have, you know, all these restrictions on the so-called traditional rights of Englishmen, right? And the punishment is forfeiture. Right? So the Parliament will come in and prosecute you. You have to prove your innocence. And if you fail to do that, they're going to take your stuff and sell it and profit themselves off of it. And even if you do win your case, you still cannot recover damages for being wrongly accused if the judge thinks that there was probable cause to think that you were guilty. Now, if all of this sounds familiar to you, that's because we are doing the same thing today through civil asset forfeiture laws every day in this country, presuming people guilty, seizing their assets, putting them through trials with no jury, where they have no presumption of innocence, stealing their property, and allowing the government to sell it and profit from it. It's going on every day because, you know, going on a ship across the Atlantic Ocean and back is not just time consuming, but extremely dangerous. You could be shipwrecked, you could catch tuberculosis or any number of diseases. I mean, it's crazy. And one of the so-called intolerable acts that Parliament passes just before independence, the Americans call it the Murder Act. This is a law that says that if a British customs official kills an American while enforcing his duties, he can't be tried in American courts. He has to be tried in London instead, which means that the victim, the survivors, and all the witnesses have to go to London.

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3: Pretty heavy pockets on Highway 34 now between 257 and the freeway. I-25 northbound has cleared out. Southbound slows from the Johnstown exit for that HOV work closer to Meade. Slowing on 66 at Colorado Boulevard. I'm Danny Christos.
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0: Welcome. How are you doing? Glad you're here. Tim, the lawyer Sandifer. Tim Sandifer, the vice president for legal affairs at the Goldwater Institute, is with us. We're talking about his fabulous book, Proclaiming Liberty, John Adams, Thomas Jefferson, and the Declaration of Independence. Tim, thanks for hanging around.
1: Yeah, no problem.
0: So I think you talked to Jack about this while I was on vacation, but it's absolutely worth touching on again, at least briefly. The question of the founding fathers and, I mean, maybe most particularly Thomas Jefferson and slavery, and the notion being pushed in virtually all of our government schools these days, I think, that the founding fathers were hypocrites and just pretended that all men are created equal, didn't conflict with slavery, and just kind of shuffled their feet and pretended that the conflict wasn't there. How untrue is that characterization?
1: Oh, it's utterly insane. The idea that the American founding fathers did not believe that all men are created equal really meant all men, that's a lie. And the only piece of evidence that has ever been brought forward for this is the fact that the American founders did not eliminate slavery immediately in July of 1776. But there's all sorts of reasons to explain why that happened. And that, you know, for one thing, they had no idea and no power to do that. They had no idea how to accomplish it and no power to do it. If the American Continental Congress had tried to abolish slavery on July 4, 1776, it would have failed to do so. All it would have accomplished would be to destroy the Continental Congress. It would not have eliminated slavery. But that's the only piece of evidence that has ever been brought forward to show that the American founding fathers did not believe all men to mean all men. Now, that's a separate question from whether they were hypocrites. If they were, the question of whether they were hypocrites for not eliminating slavery, that is, I think, a little bit more complicated. And I think
0: we should be trying harder. Frankly.
1: Yeah, but I think we need to begin by asking ourselves what we would do in a situation like that. And one way to do that is to imagine that there was some enormous evil in the world today and how we would deal with that evil. There are a lot of people who think that the consumption of animal meat is a horrifying evil, that animals have rights and that eating meat is a cruel and inhumane and disgusting practice. Now, they live in a world where just about everybody's eating meat. So what should they do about that? Now, there are some people who go full vegan about that. And, you know, that's fine if that's their choice. But for the most part, I think what most people do is, yeah, they feel bad about, you know, things like factory farming or the mistreatment of animals or something like that. But they go ahead and they eat meat and they use leather and they just live in a world where that's the case. Are they hypocrites for that? Well, I guess maybe. It depends on what your standards are. But I think if you're living in a world with a colossal evil all around you and you fail to like end it overnight, I don't know if that really makes you a hypocrite. I think it just means that you live in a complicated world with a lot of political barriers to accomplishing justice. And there were a lot of political barriers to accomplishing justice in 1776. All the states had, well, almost all the states had slavery to some extent, but slavery was being abolished. There was a movement on foot to eliminate slavery, and the states were getting rid of slavery. And it was all going in one direction at that time. And the American founding fathers were very candid about how evil slavery was. Jefferson says, "I tremble for my country when I reflect that God is just and his justice cannot sleep forever. There is no part of a just God that can side with whites in a fight between blacks and whites." I mean, that's amazingly candid. He's publishing this in a book. I don't know of any similar example of a revolutionary movement where the founders say, "We believe in X and we recognize that our entire economy is basically based on the opposite of X and we pledge ourselves to getting rid of X, but we just don't know how to do it right now." I mean, that's amazing. And to ignore that progress, I think, just requires ideological blindness and dishonesty.
0: Yeah, Tim, I know you're a moral man, not a religious one, but whether your morals come from the Bible or elsewhere, I think virtually every philosophy that's ever taken hold recognizes that if you go, say, several hundred years down the road of the wrong thing, untangling it's going to be a bitch.
1: Yeah, right. And you're talking about a world where it had never been done before. There was no precedent for a society eliminating slavery without starting a race war. Every time that it had been tried, it ended up killing lots and lots of people. So now we're going to not only abolish slavery, but live in a multiracial democracy for which there was no precedent at all. It's not surprising that this was unimaginable to people like Jefferson and Adams, who were reading this history and saying, well, anytime people tried to abolish slavery in the past, it's led to race war. So how are we going to avoid that? I mean, of course it was a new idea to them. Of course they failed to just snap their fingers and end slavery overnight. Nobody could have done that.
0: Right. Excellent point. We've barely got a minute left, Tim. What, when you were writing the book, did you hope the main takeaway would be for folks reading it?
1: I wanted people mostly to take away the idea that the revolution was fought for just reasons. The Americans were right to do what they did. The principles that all men are created equal with inalienable rights are true. And the political causes of the revolution were legitimate. What Britain was doing to the American colonies really was wrong and really was oppressive. And Americans should be proud of that history and should cherish it. And understanding it is the first step toward cherishing it. Not just a bunch of flag waving pronouncements every July 4th, but really understanding why we fought the revolution and why the dream of the Declaration deserves to survive and prevail in today's world.
0: Tim Sandifer, the Goldwater Institute. The book is Proclaiming Liberty, John Adams, Thomas Jefferson, the Declaration of Independence. And I love it. Tim, great to talk to you as always. Let's stay in touch.
1: Absolutely. Thanks.
0: All right. Thank you, amigo. Excellent. All sorts of stuff. We're going to squeeze in some mailbag next hour. And there's 20 stories I want to just bingo, bango, bongo. So it's going to be action packed. Buckle your seatbelt. Stay with us.
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8: Do Wisconsin Democrats want a socialist governor? I'm Dave Anthony, Fox News. They are deciding that at the polls today with Francesca Hong, the primary frontrunner.
9: She has run on the platform of higher minimum wage, higher taxes for rich people, universal health care, and a one-year moratorium on new data centers. She has flip-flopped on tweets calling to defund or abolish police and criticizing Thanksgiving. She called those bad takes.
8: Fox's Mike Tobin in Milwaukee. The winning Democrat will face Republican Congressman Tom Tiffany in the governor's race in November. There are also progressives on the ballot in primaries today in Connecticut, Minnesota, and Vermont. And Fox's Evan Brown reports.
10: Four of Alabama's seven congressional districts hold primary elections today for parties to pick nominees for November's congressional elections. These are primaries for the districts affected by the U.S. Supreme Court ruling allowing the state to rely on congressional district maps drafted in 2023. Newer maps were ruled unsuitable.
8: There's also a special Republican primary in South Carolina to replace late Senator Lindsey Graham as the GOP nominee in November. President Trump could be taken to court over an executive order some doctors and medical experts do not support, reducing the number of recommended childhood vaccines from 18 to 11, COVID no longer among them. And speaking of COVID, ex-presidential advisor Dr. Anthony Fauci is under more scrutiny over his recommending the vaccine.
11: There have been no red flags of anything that anyone would be worried about.
8: That's what Fauci told CBS in 2021 during the pandemic, weeks after writing in private text messages made public that he had concerns about the second dose of the COVID vaccine causing inflammation that could cause pregnant women to have miscarriages. Republican Senator Roger Marshall tells Fox he wants a special counsel.
12: They have subpoena power. They can have an independent investigation, and then they can prosecute as well.
8: A GOP-led Senate committee held Fauci in contempt of Congress for refusing to answer COVID questions. The doctor's lawyer called that a political stunt, saying Fauci has saved lives. 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
8: It is back to court this hour for an accused killer in New York City for another hearing before the first trial Luigi Mangione faces next month.
16: The hearing is expected to focus on media access for the New York State trial of Luigi Mangione. His attorneys question why the proceedings won't be live streamed and say limiting access could violate his right to a public trial. Prosecutors say the defense is trying to spread misinformation. Mangione has pleaded not guilty to both state and federal charges of shooting UnitedHealthcare CEO Brian Thompson to death outside a Manhattan hotel in December 2024.
8: That's Fox's Tanya J. Powers. Mangione also faces a federal trial later. They have found more bodies in the earthquake rubble in Colombia. It's up to 224 people dead. More than 2,000 others are missing. There are heat advisories from Texas over to Alabama up to Kansas to Indiana, with heat warnings in Missouri continuing a summer like no other.
17: In records dating back to 1895, this July now holds the title of hottest month ever for the contiguous United States, averaging 76.89 degrees, which beats the Dust Bowl record from July of 1936 by an eighth of 1 degree. Government scientists say the biggest driver of the record heat was higher nighttime lows in NOAA calculations based on 24-hour averages, not just highs or lows. One official noting the heat was so widespread that every one of the lower 48 states was at least 1 degree Fahrenheit warmer than the 20th century average. Some scientists and peer-reviewed studies blame climate change and say hotter nights are a classic sign of human-caused changes. Lisa Brady, Fox News.
8: Oil prices up slightly as the standoff continues between the U.S. and Iran over the Strait of Hormuz shipping. On Wall Street, stock futures are rising before the opening bell this hour. And no one hit the jackpot last night, so the Powerball fortune grows to $975 million tomorrow. That lottery's eighth biggest prize ever. I'm Dave Anthony. This is Fox News.
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0: Always love talking to Tim Sandifer. We just wrapped up a conversation, if you're just tuning in or whatever. Grab it via podcast, Armstrong and Getty On Demand, about his book. And I mentioned one of his previous books, The Permission Society, which he put out in 2016, was inspired by conversations on this show, and honored to have inspired anything good to happen on Earth. But it occurs to me if it's a perfect introduction to the freedom loving quote of the day and not yet Michael and then mailbag, because what we talked about at the time that launched the book was, and I may have come up with this, it doesn't really matter, but never use the word permit as a noun unless you think about it as a verb. You're getting a permit from the county to do this, that, or the other. And it ranges from, you know, in parts of rural Texas where you don't need a permit to do anything, to in your bluer states and cities and all, famously in the communist enclave where Jack makes his home, you need a permit to get a new dishwasher for your kitchen. So they make sure it's up to whatever environmental rules and regs rule that communist enclave. And the rules and regs and permits are often well-meaning. Road to hell, paved with good intentions, right? And some of them are probably either legitimate, even if they go a little too far. But the problem is, you get this web of permissions for everything you do every day. Every use of your land, every tool you use, every, you know, mode of transportation. And sooner or later, that web of well-meaning rules and regs traps you. It becomes the opposite of liberty. And again, a lot of it's well-meaning, but it tends to total up bit by bit by bit until you're just not a free person anymore. And I certainly joined with Tim in fighting against that sort of thing, which brings us to the freedom-loving quote of the day. And I'm going to go with a series from Nikita Khrushchev, who was the premier of the Soviet Union in the 50s and 60s, I think through 1964. He took power after Stalin. And it was a huge, huge moment in the history of Russia and the Soviet Union. And though he left office, or I think he croaked, before I was born, it was his doctrines that governed the Cold War to a large extent until Gorbachev and the detente and everything came in. The detente was a different period. But when the Soviet Union crumbled. So Khrushchev was enormously, enormously influential. And he was kind of the rule giver that we Cold Warriors grew up with, his philosophy. And what's interesting and handy about Khrushchev is he was utterly clear and open about his plans. And we'll be hitting some of his quotes for the next couple of week or two. Anyway, we'll lead with this one. You Americans are so gullible. No, you won't accept communism outright, but we'll keep feeding you small doses of socialism until you'll finally wake up and find you already have communism. We won't have to fight you. We'll so weaken your economy until you'll fall like overripe fruit into our hands. Mailbag. Obviously, one of the reasons that's so appropriate is socialism seems to be on the march, particularly among the young and college miseducated in America these days. Khrushchev's wishes are coming true, and not to be over dramatic, but I will die fighting them. Drop us a note, mailbag at armstrongandgetty.com. Let's see. David Campbell says some very nice things about the show. Thank you, my brother. And he mentions that yesterday we played a clip of AOC trying to answer the question about the difference between socialism and communism, and she doesn't know the difference. And he says essentially, and this is under Karl Marx's theory, and it's handy to know, I suppose, in socialism, the workers control the state. State uses its power to take over major industries and the means of production. And as time passes, that utopia ends the conflict between the classes. And the state is no longer needed and withers away. Everybody shares and shares alike. It is truly a utopia. Everyone communicates. There are no need for even rules. This is communism, the ideal state. And if you seriously think that will ever happen among human beings, you need your brain checked, or you need to get the hell out of the way and let the adults run things. It's a good explanation encapsulated there, David. Appreciate it. Then this from Tim. I love this. He says, remember, there's a merit system in communism. People become really talented at telling on each other. The power is in control, controlling the systems. The people who get control of the systems, the stores, the gas stations, etc., have the opportunity for corruption that, of course, comes in communism. And these are the coveted positions, of course. Doesn't matter whether someone's a zealot, a real communist, they will, for the purposes of survival and advancement, become really good at telling on people, really good at putting people in trouble so they can continue to have that power. That's what happens in communism. That's why it always fails. That's how Russia became a criminal gang with the toughest criminal in charge. The commissars get rich, and it doesn't matter anymore if the system fails as long as they stay rich. The people that run the store have the food. The people that run the gas station have fuel. The people that supervise the distribution of benefits have benefits. And that's all that matters. You know, I'm going to depart from the plan here of mailbag. And Michael, do me a favor. Let's play. Oh, where is it? This is instructive. This is the late Charlie Kirk debating Hassan Piker. And put up with them yelling over each other for a minute because they get into a little bit of substance in number 44.
1: Why don't you give 95% of your money away and go live on a commune?
2: Do you really think that that's how it works? Do you really think
1: that's
2: how it works?
1: Go, live silly. What you preach. Because I, every single
2: time,
1: you talk uninterupted for five minutes. Hassan, let me
2: finish. Go ahead. Sorry, you're right.
1: I live what I practice. I am a free market capitalist. I employ people. I took a risk. I have my own startup business. Every single day, I practice what I preach. He wants other people to contribute to what he considers to be a good idea, what he considers will make the world a better place. You have the freedom to go live as a socialist. Go do it, Hassan. What's stopping you?
2: Okay. All right. So here's why this is ridiculous. And the last point. The last point I will make is this. Here's why that conversation is absolutely preposterous. If I gave away the measly earnings that I had and gave away 95% of
1: that, how much do you make,
2: Hassan? Wouldn't necessarily even push the needle.
0: So Hassan Piker's next sentence ought to be, so for my system to work, I need, because I know it's right, to control everybody else and make them give away what they earn. My system depends entirely, not on individual initiative or consent or taking risk or investing or building something. My system depends entirely on controlling people and taking from them. And yeah, I understand taxation is a similar thing, but there's no taxation without the consent of the legislature, at least in theory, in our country. But Hassan Piker, the darling of the left, admitted there, I need to control everyone for this system to work. It's a great truism and piece of wisdom. There are only two ways to get somebody to work. Number one, a reward, or number two, the fear of punishment. And because socialism eliminates reward for effort, reward for innovation, reward for risk, reward for outworking everybody else, people quickly decide, obviously, I'm not going to work. I'm going to get what I get, whether I work or not. So I'm not going to work. Okay, so we've removed reward. What's left? Fear of punishment. Hassan Piker's entire system requires control and punishment of anybody who doesn't go along with his nefarious plans. Getting back to mailbag, Joe Schmo of Bonnie Lake, Washington writes, that's how he signs it. On the topic of the WNBA and the two women who used to play in the NBA, Mr. Kantner and Mr. White, is that right?
3: Yep.
0: Yeah, right. I'm Ms. Kantor and Ms. White, because they say they're women. That makes them women. Trans women are women. But Joe makes a good point. All the WNBA has to do is not draft these guys or any other ex-NBA player, because they have to be drafted in order to play, because they're not really presenting as trans. The trans community will not be upset that they didn't get drafted. Although White actually bought a really nice blonde wig. He looks very comely in it. And three, granted, if presenting trans female with great basketball skills were to try out and then not get drafted, the league would then have a problem. So how far, but again, Joe, it's like we were talking about yesterday. If they were sincerely transgender, well, who's, what do we go to? The sincere police? The sincerity league? Is there a medical test? The whole thing's just absurd. We're calling their bluff. Go get them, ladies. on the topic of Iran, which continues to be a mire full of quag. Don in San Jose writes, I don't understand why Trump keeps opening the door for negotiations, quote unquote, with Iran. It only invites more nonsense requests from them. So we saw this last weekend. Why don't we just give them a declaration like the Potsdam Declaration of World War II? It's simple. Give up all striving for nuclear weapons. Turn over existing nuclear refinement. Open the Straits of Hormuz. There will be no tolls or threats against shipping. Give up on all terrorism and support terrorist groups. There should be one more. Recognize Israel. Maybe that's one too many. Well, Don, the problem is, and I have a feeling you know this, an order without a sanction is a suggestion. It's a request. What's the or else? Or else, well, you know what? Jim in Houston writes, the mullahs in the IRGC are Lucy Van Pelt. Trump is Charlie Brown. The deal to open Hormuz is the football over and over and over. Trump acts as if the mullahs have no cards. In fact, they have a straight. Oh, clever, Jim. Clever. Get it. Poker reference. Very nice. It's a good point. What was the other thing I was going to say? It seemed important at the time. Oh, well, we don't know what levers to. I was going to say the strategy right now appears to be just choke them financially till they give out. Whether that will ever happen, they machine gunned 40,000-50,000 of their own citizens in the street. I don't think they care if those people are a little hungry. Let's see. Why don't we call it good? We're going to come back with a bunch of stories from the really impactful to the completely idiotic run through, get you caught up on what's happening in the world. It's the Armstrong and Getty Show. Glad you're here. Stay with us.
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13: Caffeine can be really good for you and help a lot of things, and caffeine can be kind of bad for you.
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13: Naturally, it's in the coffee bean and in chocolate and tea, but it's also added artificially in things like soda. 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It's got that adrenaline going, and it's rewarding you with the dopamine. I mentioned the vicious cycle, the inevitable crash.
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13: 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All right, how about some health benefits?
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0: Hey, Michael, sorry, I meant to ask for this. Can you hit me with clip number 21? This is the flower of American womanhood known as Royce White, who played in the WNBA, or in the NBA and wants to play in the WNBA.
16: You know, I'm transgender. I'm a woman. I identify as sometimes identifying as a woman for purposes of basketball, professional basketball. So I'll be declaring for the WNBA draft in 2027 as well.
0: So we all know that that's going on. And I want to explain something because I don't think most people understand this, and you really have to understand it. And it discourages and shocks me the lack of curiosity in a lot of the media, including the conservative media, about where this stuff is coming from, the whole transgender thing. And this is foundational to all of it. It has to do with the critical theory school of philosophy, a handful of French guys. If you know their names, you know it, you know them. But in the 1960s, who came up with this idea that we need to get Marxism in, but the workers of the world unite didn't really work. And so the point of critical theory, you have to understand, is there are no truths. There is no reality that we all can agree on. It's entirely cultural and entirely opinion. There is nothing you can say that critical theory won't try to tear apart. They criticize it. That's where the name comes from. They problematize it. You've heard that term probably. They ask all these wacky, half rhetorical questions to get you to back off something as simple as, only women can have babies. And, you know, I was going to go into detail on something leading to it, but I'll just cut to the bottom line. So eliminating any binaries, there are men, there are women, is at the heart of critical theory. And so they cannot admit, why don't they just back down on the women's sports thing, you're asking yourself? I mean, because anybody with half a brain can see and understand immediately, or doesn't even need to see anything to know the reason Title IX exists, the reason women's sports exist, is because men elite athletes are much bigger and stronger and faster and more violent. And if women are going to enjoy sports, it ought to be for women. And 98% of the planet, if you explain it to them, believes that. But they can't admit that there's something foundational that we all can agree on, because then critical theory collapses. And I know it seems insane, but that is what underpins all of what's going on at the teachers' colleges and has infected a radical gender theory, the gender-bred man. Little boys and girls can choose whether they're boys and girls, and then they try to confuse you. What's gender? What's sex? And all that crap. At the heart is critical theory that says there are no universal truths. All there are cultural truths. And Orwell would leap out of his grave if he could and point out, oh, dudes, that's what I was trying to warn you about, is that if there are no truths, the party can tell you what the truth is and you have to accept it. And you can't say, well, that doesn't square with reality, because reality is just what the party tells you it is. So critical theory and the people pushing it, whether they know they are or not, they just think they're enlightened and that these nice trans people deserve to be able to play in girl sports. They're just trying to push critical theory. The greatest example is the 2+2=5 thing, which is actually straight out of 1984. The critical theory crowd, and there was a giant Twitter war, which got James Lindsay fired up to begin with, because he's a mathematician, as I recall, saying, no, 2+2 doesn't equal 4 in every society. In some societies, it equals 5. Straight out of Orwell, straight out of critical theory. That's why they can't give up on this crap. Anyway, a bunch of stuff to get to in a couple of minutes. We've got David Drucker to kind of parse some of the politics of our time. Jack's going to check in a bit. Stay with us. Don't go away.
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8: Hey, Armstrong and Getty here. 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
17: I'm Gelosi. The polls are open in Wisconsin and socialism is on the ballot. Today's primary could see Democrats nominate Francesca Hung for governor.
19: She has run on the platform of higher minimum wage, higher taxes for rich people, universal health care, and a one-year moratorium on new data centers. She has flip-flopped on tweets calling to defund or abolish police and criticizing Thanksgiving. She called those bad takes.
17: Fox's Mike Tobin. The Washington Post reporting President Trump secretly plane hopped out of Turkey.
21: Trump boarded the old Air Force One jumbo jet, leaving the NATO summit in Turkey. The Washington Post reporting because of an Iranian threat, the president was shuttled away in an airport catering truck. According to the Post, the president was then taken to a different, smaller plane, an Air Force C-32A. That made Air Force One a decoy.
17: It's Fox's Alex Hogan. 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
22: Dog owners in Westminster report three dogs have been bitten recently by rattlesnakes. The bites happened Sunday at the Westminster Hills Open Space Dog Park. A Westminster official says it's the season for increased rattlesnake activity and that they've warning signs posted in open space areas. An increase in e-bike riders around the Denver area, including by kids, has police urging parents to make sure their children know how to ride safely. The State Patrol says it's critical families make
1: wise decisions when it comes to e-bikes. Parents in some parts of the metro area have been ticketed for allowing unlicensed children to operate a motor vehicle. We've got heat relief and monsoon moisture on the way, but Fox 31's Dave Frazier says today will be a carbon copy of yesterday.
2: Clouds sitting off to the west. Very quickly, we go from morning sunshine to afternoon clouds. There'll be sun peeking through the cloud deck. And then in that cloud deck, we will bring in scattered showers.
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4: Eastbound Highway 402, a crash reported just before I-25. Not much slowing through that stretch. Southbound I-25, heavy from the Johnstown exit down through the HOV work zone. Construction slowing both directions on Highway 60 west of I-25. I'm Danny Christos.
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34: Yes.
35: A one-year data center moratorium.
34: Yes.
35: Breaking up big ag.
34: Yes.
35: Public grocery stores.
34: Yes.
35: Right to repair.
34: Yes.
35: Legalizing cannabis.
34: Yes.
35: Overturning Citizens United.
34: Yes.
35: A workers' bill of rights.
34: Yes.
35: A free Palestine.
34: Yes.
0: The delightful Hassan Piker interviewing and quizzing the delightful Francesca Hong, who is involved in a primary for the governorship of Wisconsin, actually today as we speak. Be interesting to see how that pans out. We're joined by David Drucker, senior writer for The Dispatch, longtime friend of the Armstrong and Getty Show. And David, I will reserve it to myself to rant that these people are lunatics and their policies will never work. But first of all, welcome. It's good to talk to you.
36: Yeah, good to be back.
0: And the thing I wanted to talk to you about, and I'm so interested in this, the nature of the primary system. And the fact that a super energized, fairly small segment of either one of the political parties can win primary after primary after primary. And the conventional wisdom is, yeah, that's true because it's the hardcore that the turnout, but then it makes it harder to win the general. But I've observed over and over again, and this is what I really wanted to ask you about, folks who just rant about how horrific these policies are in the primaries, then say, well, of course I'll support her. So is it not true that the super energized, fairly smallish base of the party now runs both parties because the districts are so polarized?
36: Yeah, I mean, there's something to that. I think there's some nuance there. But, you know, with the proliferation of gerrymandered districts, right? We've had gerrymandered districts since the beginning of the Republic. But particularly after the mid-decade redistricting that we saw over the past year, there are fewer and fewer competitive House districts. And so when you're comparing, for instance, midterm elections in 06, in 2010, in 2018, what might happen in 2026, you have to take into account there just isn't as much competitive territory for Democrats to be in a position to flip. And so, you know, then you get to this question of how much influence, therefore, have the wings of the parties accrued? And they've definitely accrued some more influence than they used to have, because it's harder to make the argument that we need to nominate a pragmatist or somebody with broad appeal when the winner of the primary essentially is the winner of the general election. And then you're looking at these competitive seats and states where progressives and socialist candidates are making inroads. And I think part of that has to do with the fact that the Democratic Party is going through its own anti-establishment civil war, much as the Republican Party did during Barack Obama's presidency. And, you know, the Democrats have not gone through something like this in quite some time, because they were not unified by Obama. They were first unified by opposition to George W. Bush, which turned into unification around Barack Obama, which turned into unification around opposition to Donald Trump. And now they're finally sort of going through the sort of periodic upheaval that parties go through. I think the question, though, in this case is, where do they land? Because some of these candidates, unlike Democrats in the past, are rather extreme. When you just go through that checklist there where you play the clip, mm-hmm. And you know, usually what happens is either these things succeed with voters and therefore they get to declare victory, the wingers do, or they start losing some winnable, coveted general elections. And it resuscitates, you know, the so-called establishment wing of the party that is focused on winning. That's what happened in large part with a lot of Republicans, at least in congressional races prior to Donald Trump, where Republican Senate candidates in particular were blowing these winnable races, and the party got more aggressive, took more control over these primaries, and started nominating broadly acceptable candidates. They started winning again, and that kind of put that thing to bed.
0: Right. Now, you're a lot closer to this than we are. I see the Democratic establishment as very old and very comfortable with their own control of the party. And what does the next generation of the Democratic establishment look like?
36: We don't know.
0: Who are they?
36: Good question. First of all, I think the Democratic establishment doesn't quite know what to do about the insurgents in their midst. I think that they're afraid to challenge them very publicly. I think they've been challenging them subtly and quietly and in back room strategy sessions. And we've seen that with, you know, certain PAC money being spent and endorsements being made. But they still haven't reached the point where they recognize these candidates as a problem. And they haven't reached the point where fear of their own base is superseded by fear of losing and perpetuating Republican control of the White House and of Congress. And so the first step is, like, when does the party itself try to reassert control and actually wage the kind of aggressive warfare that the progressive base and these, you know, Democratic Socialists of America candidates have been waging?
0: Right.
36: And then that'll tell us a lot about who the next sort of iteration of the Democratic establishment is, whether it's the same people, they just finally got off their butts and started fighting, or whether it's somebody new.
0: Right, right. Let's, you know, let's stay on a somewhat philosophical level. It's, I find it more fun than the headlines of the day. So you look across at the Republican Party and Trump's enormous influence, blah, blah, blah. Everybody knows that.
36: Right.
0: Given the fact that the Republican Party has been dealing with that, the Democrats have been dealing with what we've been describing, what is a political party anymore if it is merely the executive branch of whatever whims of the head guy? Is. I mean, you don't have a platform until you ask your candidate, what do you want our platform to be? Are both parties getting tired of that whipsawing back and forth enough that they'll assert themselves and say, a party is a thing. Here's what we are.
36: Yeah, well, that's a big, that's a broader question. And I think, you know, for the time being, the answer is no. I mean, I joke all the time, but I'm half serious that these parties have deteriorated and self-immolated, and they're basically now, in many ways, nothing more than ballot access organizations. They don't really have anything that they're willing to fight for beyond, you know, whatever their philosophical region of control wants at any given time, right? And we've seen that at the presidential level in particular. You know, whoever the nominee is, that person's in charge of the party. That person determines the party's agenda. And, you know, when a candidate comes along that is unacceptable, the line really has to cross. And we see this from time to time, right, where the line will be crossed and the parties will say, nope, you don't get our support. And you still see things like that. But you're right to point this out. Part of the problem, even though everybody hates political parties, is that parties have grown weaker as polarization has increased. And we probably, our politics in this country, the things that people think they don't like about our politics would improve if the parties actually strengthened and began to take, you know, reassert control over their platforms and their candidates and things of that nature the way they used to.
0: Mm-hmm. A little less democracy, maybe, at least at the primary level. David Drucker, senior writer with the Dispatch, is with us. David, what's the most interesting story in politics going on right now that you think people ought to be paying attention to?
36: Well, I mean, I don't know. They're probably already paying attention if you're, you know, a political junkie. But I think what's going on in Michigan is probably the most interesting story in politics. And whether Abdul El-Sayed gets elected to the Senate in a swing state like Michigan. Because I think it's going to tell us a lot about where certain, you know, voters are. But also, I think it's going to, if El-Sayed wins, the progressive wing of the Democratic Party is going to have an argument to make. I don't necessarily think it would be true anyway, but they're going to be able to say, don't tell us a winger can't win the presidency, can't win the key states in the Electoral College voting. We just won Michigan. And if he loses to a Republican, and a Republican hasn't won a U.S. Senate seat in Michigan since the 90s, and of course it's a very bad environment for the GOP, if El-Sayed loses, then, you know, the normal way, the Democratic Party, the pragmatic wing, mm-hmm. is going to be able to see, we told you so, and I think that could have a huge influence over the course of the 2028 Democratic presidential primary. By the way, may also forestall any possibility of Democrats winning control of the Senate if they lose a Senate seat they control in Michigan.
0: Right, right. Final question, David. How blue is Wisconsin now? Is it possible Francesca Hong gets the nomination?
36: It's not blue. I mean, it's a swing state. It's a narrowly divided state.
0: Right.
36: Well, she can very well get the nomination for all the reasons we just discussed.
0: Right, but then can
36: you know,
0: her...
36: She may get elected governor in an environment that favors Republicans and that favors Democrats in the way that this one, you know, does at the moment. But I think she's also vulnerable in a general election. And, there are plenty of Democrats still running in competitive seats in states. And they're all going to get a lot more between El-Sayed winning the Democratic nomination in Michigan and DePong as the nominee and in Wisconsin for governor, and you've got some other DSA candidates that have succeeded in these primaries. It's much more for Democrats in places that matter to answer for than just, well, what about Mamdani in New York City?
0: Right, right. David Drucker, senior writer with the Dispatch. David, always stimulating. Thanks so much for the time.
36: Yep, anytime. Thank you.
0: All right, thank you. Yeah, let's stay in touch. A quick word from our friends at Blue Collar Dollar. If you're our kind of people, frankly, you work hard, you value your family, you're a bit of a saver, you've accumulated some wealth, and you're trying to figure out how to guide it all to your financial dreams, but you want somebody who gets you and is going to talk with you, not at you, we invite you to call our friends at Blue Collar Dollar. 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There's no obligation. If you don't like what you hear, no harm done. But we know these people.

0: beliefs and policies. They're merciless. I wonder if that's the Democratic establishment kind of raising its head and saying, hey, are you people sure you're up on everything she has to say? I actually found the coverage in the New York Times more clear-eyed and critical than in the Wall Street Journal, which was a head-scratcher. Well, we'll all find out today that that key primary in Wisconsin is today. I guess we'll know by tonight what's going on with that one. Jack's going to check in from the vacation trail next. Stay with us.
1: Armstrong and Getty.
0: It's shocking. 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
7: We're in the final stretch of our Tuesday morning drive. Southbound I-25 slows after the Johnstown exit. We have construction slowing on Highway 60, both directions west of the freeway, and a fender bender reported eastbound Highway 402 just before the freeway. I'm Danny Christos.
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0: Okay.
1: And ride back on his scooter. Well, some gal saw this kid doing that, stopped him, questioned him, followed him in the car, and then reported him to the County Division of Family and Children's Services. This is, I think, in Georgia.
0: Wait, reported him for on what ground?
1: Yeah, it's in the Atlanta area. Let's see, the official inadequate supervision for a child. Child neglect, essentially. And these parents who believe in free-range parenting, which I do and did when I was raising my kids, are just aghast. They're astounded. And the case manager explained that a complaint had been filed that she would need to inspect their home and interview their son at school. And the case manager actually said to them, when we were growing up, our parents would be like, oh, you know, go ahead, it's fine. But now he would have to be like 13 to scooter himself to the wow. park that's right around the corner. And Mr. Pleasance, that's their name, said, 13, is that the law? Quite sensible. And the case manager said, I mean, they're going to consider that inadequate supervision for him to go completely by himself because anything could happen, right? He's extremely vulnerable at that age. Okay. We need to take a break. We'll be back in a second. We're going to make the obvious tie between those two stories and give you a little bit of good news on that front. So
0: thank God.
1: Stay here.
2: Armstrong and Getty.
1: It's shocking. In the United States, there's a break-in every 26 seconds. 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
6: Decision day in 6 states. I'm Lisa Brady, Fox News. In South Carolina, it's a special primary to replace the late Senator Lindsey Graham as the GOP Senate nominee.
7: Lindsey was amazing. I will never fill his shoes. No one can ever fill his shoes. And I don't just expect it to be handed to me.
6: Senator Darlene Graham, appointed to finish her brother's term, just voted in Lexington, facing 9 other candidates. So she expects a runoff in 2 weeks and hopes to be in it, also countering critics who question her experience.
7: I've worked for 30 years for the state of South Carolina. I ran a state agency. I turned it from a struggling agency into a national model. I think that's great experience to bring to the table.
6: Graham calls affordability her number one issue. In Wisconsin, socialist Francesca Hong says she's ready to unite Democrats if she wins today's primary for governor.
8: I think what people of our state are ready for, the good people of Wisconsin, are ready for a government that actually puts them first, not Trump.
6: She describes democratic socialism as putting people first, but has recently retreated from some past positions. Outgoing Governor Tony Evers has endorsed Milwaukee County Executive David Crowley. Congressman Tom Tiffany considered the likely GOP nominee. 4 other states also have primaries today. An American is freed by Russia. Marine veteran Robert Gilman, held for more than 4 years.
9: The 32-year-old American teacher was arrested in 2022 and convicted of beating a police officer and later convicted of assaulting a prison official. His sentence was extended to 10 years. Officials say Gilman has been in a disassociative stupor for 47 days after suffering abuse in prison and was moved to a civilian hospital and hooked up to a feeding tube before his release. Gilman was one of 8 Americans believed to remain in Russian custody.
6: Fox's Jared Halpern at the White House. Advocates warning Gilman is near death. 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
6: Airport runways are getting an upgrade with a new radar system designed to help prevent close calls.
12: New technology aimed at helping air traffic controllers better track planes and vehicles moving around an airport is at the heart of a safety push by the Department of Transportation. Secretary Sean Duffy visited Newark Liberty International Airport in New Jersey to unveil the system, which is part of a $12 billion modernization project for airports across the country.
13: If they can't see out of the tower and see what's happening on the tarmac, they can actually use this radar to actually see on their screens where everything is at, airplanes, vehicles.
12: The FAA says between 2019 and 2025, it tracked roughly 1,700 close call incidents every year on airport runways.
6: Fox's Tanya J. Powers. The Transportation Department is also pushing for billions more from Congress. The growing fight over AI infrastructure is playing out in Louisville as the city considers banning large-scale data centers and setting rules for others.
14: After almost a year of debate and roughly 7,000 public comments, mostly like these.
15: I am opposing a data center. We must consider the environmental impacts.
16: Ban all data centers.
14: The city of Louisville is sending proposed rules for data centers to its Metro Council for a future vote. The proposed rules would ban data centers larger than a half million square feet. Smaller facilities would have to meet location, environmental, utility, noise, and neighborhood protections as communities in Kentucky and around the country also continue questioning electricity and water usage and their financial burdens. Jeff Manasso, Fox News.
6: Stocks are lower. For now, the Dow's down 36 points. The Nasdaq's down 104. And oil prices are back on the rise. U.S. crude now back over $83 a barrel. I'm Lisa Brady. This is Fox News.
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0: Welcome back in, Clay and Buck. We are rolling through the Tuesday edition of the program. Appreciate all of you hanging out with us. We're going to get into some murder data that is actually a very positive story. Probably continue to talk about Wisconsin and Minnesota making primary decisions. A week from today is Florida, and then we're basically going to be nearly through all of the primary process of who the nominees are going to be, and we'll be into the midterms. And a gentleman with the great name of Clay in Cheyenne, Wyoming, well, he wants to weigh in on our open here. Clay, what do you think?
1: Hey, Clay. Well, I totally agree with you. I think the Democrats not only lack leadership, they lack a clear platform. It seems very horrifically fractured to me. And I think that party is in disarray more than most realize. And I think this is just a very unconventional set of circumstances as we go into this midterm. And I really like our chances. I think Buck's takes a little conventional for me. But I'm like you. I feel good. I think we're going to surprise people this November. And by the way, you're more than welcome to accept my invitation to the Convention of Clays. It meets every October in Washington, D.C.
0: I don't know anything about this. How many people named Clay show up for the Clay Convention?
1: I haven't been in a number of years, but last time I was there, it was definitely more than 1,000.
0: I didn't know that. Wow, that's interesting. I've never had
2: apparently
0: a caller
2: everyone named Clay is
0: name.
2: Way too optimistic about the Republicans' chances. So there's that. 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
4: I'm Gianna Gelosi. Dr. Anthony Fauci's government phone texts are out, revealing him privately raising concerns about pregnant women getting the COVID shot.
5: Fauci wrote that there was, quote, no data or theoretical reason to vaccinate earlier or later in pregnancy, and noted that since some people can experience an overactive immune response to the second dose, it, quote, theoretically could be associated with miscarriage in the first trimester. Fauci later pointed to data showing there was no indication of safety issues among more than 10,000 pregnant women who'd received the vaccine.
4: Fox's Rich Edson accused UnitedHealthcare CEO killer Luigi Mangione was back in court today for a status hearing.
6: His lawyers are fighting to have the trial televised, arguing current access restrictions violate his constitutional right to a public trial.
4: Fox's Nate Foy, America's listening to Fox News.
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7: The Aurora City Council says no to a moratorium on data centers, but they did approve a resolution that will create new regulations for future centers. The rules will include distance buffers for new data centers near neighborhoods and prohibit evaporative cooling. City Manager Jason Batchelor says water use from evaporative cooling was a major concern for community members.
8: New data centers that have built in Aurora are using closed loop systems. So once they are charged with water, they are not using new water every day for cooling.
7: The new regulations apply to future data center projects, not those already in the development process. Mike Johnston is officially running for a second term as Denver's mayor. Johnston, in part, plans to campaign on reducing utility costs and helping families afford childcare. Mayoral candidates include current city council member Chantel Lewis and Lisa Calderon, who he defeated in 2023. That's the latest. I'm Brenda Stewart.
2: Hey, it's Buck Sexton. The lawyer you choose says a lot about you to everyone involved in the case. 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Dan is a man whose values align with mine. He's been a committed pro-life advocate since 1973. He spent decades fighting for conservative principles on his radio show, and he's built a team that reflects the same skill, character, and courage. Managing partner John Kellner is a Marine who served in Afghanistan and later as the elected district attorney for Arapahoe and Douglas counties. Director of litigation Tom Burns deployed to Iraq and continues to serve as a captain in the U.S. Naval Reserves. This is a serious firm for serious cases. Dan Kaplis Law received a recent $205 million wrongful death injury verdict and the largest truck crash verdict in Colorado history. Dan Kaplis Law accepts righteous cases on a percentage fee basis with no upfront costs. 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

0: Welcome back in. We have got a special guest, Speed Sexton, sitting right now. Got a ball in his hand. Can now say ball. Has been barking like a dog.
1: Yes.
0: Putting on quite the show.
1: He likes ball. Mama, dada, and ball are the favorite words. And he likes to go roof.
0: Good trio.
1: Roof at Ginger Spice, the dog, and who is under my feet right now. So she may be barking in a second here. But Speed, we call this the Speed Cam. And Clay, our YouTubers demanded, they said, we need a Speed appearance. So I said, the Speed Cam will get fired up. And here we are. Can you wave for everybody, buddy? You want to wave?
0: Oh, ball. He wants to play ball.
1: He wants to play
0: ball. Which is, that's, you know, fair. What? I don't blame you. And there's a lot of guys and gals out there right now that wouldn't mind being able to play ball too, instead of being at work.
1: It's definitely fun. I think we got a future major leaguer on our hands here. The problem now, by the way, is when he leaves the studio, he gets upset. He likes this room. There's a lot of fun lights and things. And so when he goes out of there, he's like, excuse me, this was my segment. So, you know, we're going to have to get something, a rider in his contract.
0: All right, we got to give him a podcast. By the way, loaded lines, but I wanted to hit this because I thought it was entertaining. This was in the talkbacks. Buck, someone is afraid that you are a little bit too enamored of AOC, and can we play that cut from the talkback?
1: Balderdash.
2: Clay, you got to get Buck under control, man. Like, he is really into AOC. I'm starting to think he's going to, like, go out and, like, start campaigning for her, dude. Man, I don't know. She looks like a donkey, Buck. I don't know, man. You think Anne Hathaway's ugly, but she looks good? Like, come on, dude. Get it together.
1: Wow. Brother, I love you, but your take is horrible. Politics and acting have different beauty standards. That's point one. Point two, nobody thinks AOC is ugly. Nobody thinks she's ugly. You could say she's not, like, gorgeous, fine. But for a politician, Clay, top tier, don't lie.
0: She is the best-looking politician in America on the Democrat side. I don't think there's any argument for that, certainly for a female. Gavin Newsom's not bad-looking either.
3: 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Clay Travis and Buck Sexton. 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
12: An American held by Russia is heading home. I'm Lisa Brady, Fox News. Though he's believed to be in poor condition.
13: Marine veteran Robert Gilman is returning to U.S. soil after 4 years in a Russian prison. Advocates for his release have warned Gilman is gravely ill and was near death.
12: Fox's Jared Halpern at the White House. Gilman, a 32-year-old teacher, had been detained on disputed charges. A group that's been working to help free him says he was abused in prison and has been in a disassociative stupor for 47 days, hooked up to a feeding tube in a civilian hospital before his release. However, President Trump just posting a photo of Gilman on a plane and writing that he spoke with him and that Gilman's one request was a cheeseburger after he lands. The president also says the release follows his discussions with President Putin, adding that Russia did not ask for anyone in return. Voters are at the polls in six states, with some primaries testing more progressives, including in the Wisconsin governor's race.
14: Francesca Hong is proud to wear the label Democrat Socialist. She campaigns on ideas like tax the rich, universal health care, a one-year moratorium on data centers.
12: Fox's Mike Tobin in Milwaukee. The outgoing Democratic governor's backing county executive David Crowley. Minnesota, Connecticut, Vermont, and Alabama also have primaries. And South Carolina will choose a new Republican Senate nominee after Lindsey Graham's death. President Trump says he's working on whether the federal government has any right to stop a planned tax on second homes in New York City. It's blocked for now after a judge's ruling yesterday over the rollout.
15: It was supposed to only impact people who have multi-million dollar second homes in New York City, but that's not what happened. So three New York City homeowners sued, challenging the city's rollout of this tax, saying that their primary homes were on this list. And the judge ruled in their favor and told the city to remove the list of the addresses and names that were posted online.
12: Fox's Alexis McAdams, a spokesperson for Mayor Mamdani, says they will appeal. 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
3: 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Download it now.
12: The Arizona governor picks a running mate as voters in the state get their first chance to choose a lieutenant governor.
19: Arizona Democratic Governor Katie Hobbs says she wanted someone on the ticket with her who would put voters above partisan politics.
20: That's why I'm proud to introduce my running mate, former Mesa Mayor John Giles.
21: I was a lifelong Republican before becoming an independent because extremists shouldn't stand in the way of getting things done.
19: 4 years ago, voters passed a proposition establishing a lieutenant governor position after the state had been one of only a few without someone in that role. The Secretary of State had been next in line after the governor. This fall, Hobbs will face Congressman Andy Biggs after he won the Republican primary for governor last month. Jessica Rosenthal, Fox News.
12: Search and rescue efforts continue in Colombia after a 7.4 magnitude earthquake that left more than 3,000 people missing, some 1,600 buildings damaged. Reuters reporting more than 200 deaths based on estimates from local authorities, other Latin American countries, and the U.S. providing aid. Members of Congress reach out to Major League Baseball and the Players Union about Philly star Bryce Harper recording a fan interaction for FanDuel.
2: The members, including Senator Richard Blumenthal from Connecticut, want both the league and the Players Union to prohibit promotional deals with sportsbooks. FanDuel sent a cameo video featuring Harper to a VIP customer in 2024. The bettor later sued the sportsbook, claiming it had taken advantage of his gambling addiction. The members of Congress are concerned that current major league rules allow the use of personalized content from players to, quote, drive vulnerable fans into debt and addiction. The letter concludes with five questions for the league and union and asks them to respond no later than August 24th. Jay Berman, Fox News.
12: Stocks remain lower. The Dow's down 88 points. The S&P also in the red. The NASDAQ down 155. I'm Lisa Brady. This is Fox News.
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0: Welcome back in here to Clay and Buck. We have a tight turnaround here. Let's see. Gordon in South Carolina wants to give some background on the Mark Sanford. Okay, hey, fill in the blank here.
1: Hey.
0: Let us know. What did we miss on the Mark Sanford thing? Was he working on his salsa?
1: Actually, he was working on his shag. We got a dance in South Carolina called the shag, and he was working on the shag with a girl in Buenos Aires, who was his mistress. But he said to us South Carolinians that he was hiking the Appalachian Trail. So that was a controversy, that he was supposedly hiking the Appalachian Trail and away from the phone and the office when he was actually down in Buenos Aires shagging.
0: To be fair, Gordon, he was getting exercise.
1: Amen on that. And we all
0: thank you for
1: that.
0: Calling.

0: Yes, sir.
1: I will mention, while we're making fun of Mark Sanford vanishing and them not knowing where he was, I know everybody just stops talking about this. The Secretary of Defense was in the hospital being treated for a severe medical condition, and no one in the Department of Defense knew under Joe Biden. Remember? Like, they found out. Even the person who was supposed to be second in command did not know that he was being treated in the hospital for a serious issue, which is kind of wild to think about, honestly. I know it just got kind of tricked. Everybody just kind of pretended that that didn't happen, but it is wild in that respect. Look, I want to tell you all about the IFCJ and the incredible work that they do for so many people in Israel. I have seen it for myself, the amount of difference that they make when it comes to putting bomb shelters in place, when it comes to helping to protect first responders in Israel, heck, when it comes to just putting together a decent amount of food for people that are otherwise suffering in Israel. This is a New Jersey-based organization that has been in existence for over 40 years, working to bring Christians and Jews together. They do phenomenal work all throughout Israel. All you need to do to see it for yourself is check out the website, PrayIFCJ.org. That is PrayIFCJ.org. 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
3: I'm CJ Papa. Quick appearance today in New York State Court for accused CEO killer Luigi Mangione.
4: Today was likely the last hearing before Luigi Mangione's state trial begins. Both sides have to get together about this jury questionnaire. Jury selection is expected to start on September 8th.
3: Fox's CB Cotton outside the courthouse. The state trial begins next month. His federal trial starts in January. Mangione has pleaded not guilty to all the charges. Far-left Democratic Socialist Francesca Hung wants to be on the ballot in November, running for governor of Wisconsin. Here she is just after voting in Madison.
5: We need a united party. We are ready to unite not just the party, but working class people all across the state to defeat Tom Tiffany in November.
3: Congressman Tiffany, backed by President Trump, voters at the polls in Connecticut, Vermont, Minnesota, South Carolina, and Alabama. 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
6: More legal troubles for the eldest son of Colorado Congressman Lauren Boebert. 21-year-old Tyler Boebert faces new felony charges after police say he recorded a video of himself with a teenager and posted that video to social media.
7: Tyler Boebert was arrested Sunday by Garfield County deputies and released on a $10,000 bond. Three counts allege sexual exploitation of a child and two contributing to the delinquency of a minor. Boebert's next court appearance is scheduled for August 19th. Additionally, Tyler Boebert has two sentencing hearings scheduled for next month, one in Weld County in connection to a 2025 child abuse case, the other in Garfield County, stemming from a February 2024 arrest following a string of vehicle trespasses and property theft.
6: It's Gordon Scott reporting. Denver Water moving into the enforcement phase of its effort to reduce water usage. The utility says it issued more than 50 warnings and multiple fines last week. Customers are supposed to water lawns only twice a week.
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0: That's a broken political system in Chicago. Home break-ins. 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
0: 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In the trees and on the ground, 'cause the ALB must be found.
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0: Look up, look down, look around, look up, look down, look around. In the trees and on the ground, 'cause the ALB must be found.
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0: Welcome back in, Clay and Buck. We are rolling through the Tuesday edition of the program. I was mentioning Senator Ron Johnson on yesterday. This is a little bit confusing because of the way, it's just a lot of math. But I want to play it for you again, because what he said was the overall rate of miscarriage for the test group that they had back in January of 2021 was 12%, which is, according to Ron Johnson, high. But for first trimester COVID shots, it was nearly 82%. Here is what Senator Johnson told us yesterday. Listen.
1: Tom Sheehan Bakurl, he was the man in charge of safety surveillance systems for CDC, published a grossly misleading paper in the New England Journal of Medicine, where they looked at 827 confirmed pregnancies. 700 of those pregnancies, the women got their COVID injection in the third trimester after 28 weeks. Of those 827, 104 suffered a spontaneous abortion or a miscarriage. The problem with those stats is they took the 104 divided by 827, came up with a miscarriage rate of 12.6%, which is about four times the rate of normal miscarriage rate on a confirmed pregnancy. But here's what they did that was so grossly misleading. 700 of those women got their injection in the third trimester. A miscarriage is a spontaneous abortion is defined as anything up to 20 weeks. So the relevant denominator should have been 104 miscarriages divided by 127, which puts a miscarriage rate at 82%.
0: Again, lots of math there, Buck, but early pregnancy miscarriage rates when connected to the COVID shot, according to Senator Ron Johnson there, 82%. Now, that's a small sample size, and I'm sure there's other data out there. My point is, in January of 2021, by his own admission in text messages, Dr. Fauci knew that that risk was out there. Yet publicly, he was telling all the women who were pregnant out there, you should still go get the COVID shot. It's the best thing you can do for you and your baby. That wasn't true. And for pregnant women, I guarantee you the number of people who are young moms that are texting about this is through the roof. The MAHA movement, to a large extent, is connected to much of this. And I think the fallout's just starting from what Fauci was texting and what he was texting privately versus saying publicly.
2: When the power goes out due to a bad storm, what's one of the first things to fail? Well, besides the electricity in your home, probably your cell phone service. 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
4: I'm CJ Papa. Quick appearance today in New York State Court for accused CEO killer Luigi Mangione.
5: Today was likely the last hearing before Luigi Mangione's state trial begins. Both sides have to get together about this jury questionnaire. Jury selection is expected to start on September 8th.
4: Fox's CB Cotton outside the courthouse. The state trial begins next month. His federal trial starts in January. Mangione has pleaded not guilty to all the charges. Far-left Democratic Socialist Francesca Hung wants to be on the ballot in November, running for governor of Wisconsin. Here she is just after voting in Madison.
6: We need a united party. We are ready to unite not just the party, but working class people all across the state to defeat Tom Tiffany in November.
4: Congressman Tiffany, backed by President Trump, voters at the polls in Connecticut, Vermont, Minnesota, South Carolina, and Alabama. 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
8: Colorado's seen a spike in new businesses. New business filings in the state increased nearly 26% in the second quarter this year compared with last. CU's Leeds Business Research Report also says Colorado's broader economy continues to grow, with state employment ranking 8th nationally in pace of growth. But inflation also accelerated. Consumer prices in the Denver metro area increased 5% year over year in May. As students in Douglas County head back to school today, the school board's getting ready to head back to taxpayers. Superintendent Aaron Kane says they want to increase teachers' salaries.
9: Staff will be recommending another mill levy override, a smaller one actually than in 2023, to help get us over that 7% hump so that our salaries will at least be even with Jeffco, which puts us at the bottom of the market, but at least in the market.
8: Kane says the cost of school resource officers has increased $3 million since 2023.
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0: News. I'm John Saucier. Republican candidates looking to fill the seat vacated by the late Senator Lindsey Graham face off in today's South Carolina primary. Senator Darlene Graham was appointed to fill the seat after the death of her brother. She talked about her accomplishments in Washington since that appointment.
1: Well, I was there 3 weeks, and I got the Russia Sanctions Act passed through the Senate. I was the deciding vote on Todd Blanche for Attorney General, so I think I've accomplished a whole lot in 3 weeks.
0: The winner of the primary faces Democratic nominee Annie Andrews in the general election. New Jersey launching an investigation into a controversial ICE detention facility in Newark, where officials say 3 detainees have died. New Jersey Democratic Representative Annalila Mejia.
2: Every American should care, because if our government is able to strip individuals of due process, equal protection, treat them in such a way that it could cost them their lives.
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4: Colorado's seen a spike in new businesses. New business filings in the state increased nearly 26% in the second quarter this year compared with last. CU's Leeds Business Research Report also says Colorado's broader economy continues to grow, with state employment ranking 8th nationally in pace of growth. But inflation also accelerated. Consumer prices in the Denver metro area increased 5% year over year in May. As students in Douglas County head back to school today, the school board's getting ready to head back to taxpayers. Superintendent Aaron Kane says they want to increase teachers' salaries.
5: Staff will be recommending another mill levy override, a smaller one, actually, than in 2023, to help get us over that 7% hump so that our salaries will at least be even with Jeffco, which puts us at the bottom of the market, but at least in the market.
4: Kane says the cost of school resource officers has increased $3 million since 2023.
6: This report is sponsored by Dan Kaplis Law, a serious firm for serious cases.
7: Another hot one for your Tuesday. Temperatures today right back up into the mid-90s. We'll see some sunshine, some patchy smoke, and then a few storms get going later on this afternoon and this evening. Overnight mid-60s, 90s again Wednesday, and then more widespread moisture before a busy Wednesday night and Thursday. A big drop into the low 80s on Thursday, too. I'm Vox 31, Pinpoint Weather Team meteorologist Kylie Burse.
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0: Good luck with that. But that is the state of the Democratic Socialists. And that is where they now stand. As far as the midterms go, I see Mike Johnson turns Democratic Socialist Civil War into a, you know, hey, this is a real issue. Well, no kidding. We've been ahead of the curve, as usual. And I hope people are paying attention. We're going to watch Wisconsin, by the way. If you're in South Carolina, our friend Darlene Graham is running. I hope people vote for her. I'm a friend of hers. She's so, you know what's so interesting about her? When I interviewed her, I'm not my brother. He was more into foreign policy than I am. I'm like, wow. Because I used to tell Lindsay all the time, can you stop talking about foreign policy and start talking to the people of South Carolina? Linda, isn't that good advice I was giving him?
1: Yeah, I think it's great advice.
0: Well, if you think I give great advice, why don't you ever listen to me?
1: I don't have that problem. I'm focused on America all the time.
0: Oh, you don't focus?
1: You're welcome. Well,
0: okay. You're America first, 24/7.
1: That's right.
0: Got to take a break. We'll come back. We'll continue on the other side.
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15: Three staccato cries of Mayday and an eyewitness report of a mid-air explosion is about all that is known this morning of the British Columbia air disaster, which yesterday claimed 52 lives.
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5: Home with a long way to go. Lisa Brady, Fox News. Marine veteran Robert Gilman, released earlier today by Russia, was held for more than 4 years in a Russian prison where advocates say he was mistreated.
21: Physical torture, to forced medication, and provocations.
5: Democratic Senator Ed Markey of Massachusetts, where Gilman is from, his sister crediting Markey and President Trump with winning his release. The president posting that he had spoken personally with President Putin about the case and that the Russians did not ask for anyone in return. Also posting earlier today that he had spoken with Gilman. The U.S. considered Gilman wrongfully detained on disputed charges. He'll be evaluated and treated at a military hospital in Texas. The U.S. military just confirming it fired on a Panamanian-flagged ship in the Gulf of Oman as it tried to evade the U.S. blockade of Iranian ports. Central Command says an American helicopter fired missiles into the engine room, disabling that ship after it ignored warnings to stop. Earlier today, swift boat water rescues underway in parts of Ohio, where Governor Mike DeWine has declared an emergency in counties east of Columbus because of flash flooding, now blamed for at least one death. And with the continued storm threat, he's activating the National Guard.
25: The flooding concerns will only get worse, we believe. So, they will be ready to be deployed.
5: The governor urging people to pay attention, with downed trees and power lines also a hazard. Firefighters from Mexico heading to Western Canada to help fight a wildfire that's killed one 80-year-old woman and forced 20,000 people to evacuate. Another 10,000 told to be ready to leave. One official with the British Columbia Wildfire Service says crews are working around the clock to establish control lines. Back-to-back losses on Wall Street. The Dow down 184 at the bell. 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
5: A Florida congressman says someone painted a swastika over one of his campaign signs.
40: Congressman Randy Fine said he put up some campaign signs around Central Florida ahead of the August 18th primary, but got a call Monday that one had been vandalized with a spray-painted swastika in Flagler Beach. Fine told Fox 35 Orlando.
41: I was a lot more upset than I expected to be. I'm sort of grappling with it. It's really, really affected me, and I'm not going to lie. I'm pretty upset about it.
40: The Flagler Beach City Deputy Police Chief says they were notified about the incident and were looking into it. Fine is facing four primary challengers, including Dan Bilzerian, an influencer who's been criticized for making a number of anti-Semitic statements. Jessica Rosenthal, Fox News.
5: A variety of races on the ballot today in six states, including candidates for governor and Congress. In South Carolina, it's a special Republican primary to replace the late Lindsey Graham as the GOP Senate nominee. In Los Angeles, a city council member is claiming political political fallout over her decision to challenge the mayor.
2: In a video on X, LA mayoral candidate Nithya Raman says she was removed as chair of the city council's Housing and Homelessness Committee after calling for an audit of the city's homelessness programs.
6: I might be getting punished for running against Mayor Bass, but Angelenos are the ones who are paying the price for these political games.
2: Raman, who chaired the committee since 2023, has called Mayor Karen Bass's homelessness effort inside safe too costly and ineffective.
6: Mayor Bass and her allies are protecting what we all know is a deeply broken status quo, one that is not serving any person.
2: A rep for Bass's campaign criticizing Raman's committee leadership, saying she failed to deliver on building more housing or getting people off the streets.
5: Fox's Christian Goodwin, the two Democrats will face off in November. Recapping stocks, the Dow drops 184 points, the S&P down about 25, the NASDAQ down 159, that's a little off session lows. U.S. oil prices get back over $83 a barrel. I'm Lisa Brady, Fox News.
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0: News. I'm Roger Stern. Socialist Francesca Hong leads the race in today's Democratic gubernatorial primary in Wisconsin, trying to show she's not too extreme for voters.
1: What's extreme is Congressman Tiffany, a longtime D.C. congressman, has voted against the interests of Wisconsinites over and over again.
0: Tom Tiffany is a likely Republican nominee for governor and would be her opponent in November if she wins today. A U.S. Marine veteran, Robert Gilman, coming home after 4.5 years in a Russian prison where he suffered gross mistreatment.
2: Officials say Gilman has been in a disassociative stupor for 47 days after suffering abuse in prison and was moved to a civilian hospital and hooked up to a feeding tube.
0: Fox's Jared Halpern. 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
4: Colorado's seen a spike in new businesses as new business filings in the state increased nearly 26% in the second quarter this year compared with last. CU's Leeds Business Research Report also says Colorado's broader economy continues to grow, with state employment ranking 8th nationally in pace of growth. Inflation also accelerated, though, consumer prices in the Denver metro area increasing 5% year over year in May. DIA's search for a new CEO going global.
5: Denver is selecting global executive search firm Korn Ferry to carry out an international search for the airport CEO after Phil Washington retired in June following 5 years in the role. A community advisory panel will assist Korn Ferry in the search. Then Mayor Mike Johnston will interview finalists and nominate his leading candidate for the city council before the end of the year.
4: That's Connor Shreve reporting, and the Rockies and D-backs tonight in Arizona.
6: This is Danielle Fischel.
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10: Left to vote in South Carolina. I'm Lisa Brady, Fox News. That's where Republicans are choosing a new Senate nominee after the death of Lindsey Graham.
11: I want to get out. I want to meet as many people as possible. I really want to work hard to get to know people and what they want.
10: Senator Darlene Graham, appointed to finish her brother's term, says she'll work hard to earn votes, expecting to be in a runoff 2 weeks from now with 10 candidates on the ballot today. Five other states also voting, and two of the most closely watched races have Democrats divided. In Wisconsin, Francesca Hong is trying to become the first Democratic Socialist governor.
12: I think our policies are ones that are the solutions to live for working class people, permanent affordability, so we don't come back to moments like these.
10: Hong has said she's evolved from some past positions and today denied wanting to cancel Thanksgiving. The outgoing Democratic governor is campaigning with County Executive David Crowley. Congressman Tom Tiffany considered the frontrunner on the Republican side. And in a Minnesota Senate race, Democratic Congresswoman Angie Craig is hoping to top the state's Lieutenant Governor Peggy Flanagan.
13: Flanagan is the more progressive candidate with positions like Medicare for All and abolishing ICE. She served with Governor Tim Walz for nearly 8 years when much of the state's massive fraud was taking place. Craig has tried to capitalize on those arguments by pointing to her record of flipping and holding a longtime Republican district and stressing that keeping this Senate seat blue should be the biggest priority in this race.
10: Fox's Garrett Henning in Minneapolis, where there were anti-ICE protests after two people were killed in deadly confrontations. Craig has said she regrets voting for the Lake and Riley Act. Pennsylvania is now suing TikTok, accusing the social media giant of misleading app stores about the content teen users are exposed to. The state attorney general also claiming the platform is intentionally designed to be addictive. Multiple states have made similar claims in lawsuits. 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
14: 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Just click listen, then swipe right and hear the latest news updates on your time. 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
10: Massachusetts Senator Ed Markey says a Marine veteran released by Russia will need significant medical care.
7: Senator Markey said since retired Marine Robert Gilman was taken into custody in Russia in 2022, he's been tortured and was near death upon release.
9: Unfortunately, I think it was the worsening health condition that helped to focus our government's, our State Department's attention on it.
7: Gilman's family said he went to Moldova to teach English, but was arrested while visiting family members outside Moscow.
9: We cannot reduce the pressure that we apply on the Russians. There are other Americans there. It's at least five, but it's more, potentially, as well.
7: The Trump administration says it's obtained the release of over 100 Americans detained abroad in the president's second term. Jessica Rosenthal, Fox News.
10: President Trump says he's working on whether the federal government has any right to stop a planned tax on second homes in New York City, which is blocked for now after a judge's ruling yesterday over the rollout.
17: It was supposed to only impact people who have multi-million dollar second homes in New York City, but that's not what happened. So three New York City homeowners sued, challenging the city's rollout of this tax, saying that their primary homes were on this list. And the judge ruled in their favor and told the city to remove the list of the addresses and names that were posted online.
10: Fox's Alexis McAdams, a spokesperson for Mayor Mamdani, says they will appeal. The Powerball jackpot hits $1 billion, the new estimate posted today after nobody won the grand prize in last night's drawing.
18: A winning $2 million match five-less power play ticket was sold in Tennessee. And two $1 million tickets that match five numbers but not the Powerball were sold in California and Maryland, including a ticket sold at a 7-Eleven on Santa Monica Boulevard in Hollywood.
10: Fox's Ted Lindner, the lump sum cash option for the estimated $1 billion jackpot is more than $433 million. I'm Lisa Brady. This is Fox News.
19: On Sunday, the Portland Thorns scored three goals in the first 9 minutes and 38 seconds of their match with the Boston Legacy, the fastest three goals in NWSL history. There were two from Pietra Torden and one from Sophia Wilson. Later in the game, Torden scored another for her first professional hat trick, and the Thorns went on to win the game 4-3. For more women's sports stories, subscribe to Good Game with Sarah Spain on iHeart Podcast.
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0: Fox News, I'm John Saucier, Marine veteran in Massachusetts. Teacher Robert Gilman returning home to the U.S. after serving 4 years in a Russian prison on charges of beating a police officer. Allegations his family disputes. Senator Ed Markey telling reporters Gilman was abused while he was locked up.
1: Physical torture, forced medication, and provocations.
0: President Trump says no one was exchanged in return for Gilman. He'll touch down at Andrews Air Force Base in Maryland before treatment at a military hospital in Texas. Across Ohio, severe weather alerts are being put into place. Strong storms bringing extreme winds and rain, possible tornado threats. Ohio's governor is Mike DeWine.
2: This is the time to use common sense. We all do stupid things and we all make mistakes. This is not the time to do that. This is the time to really, really pay attention.
0: Governor DeWine says they're bringing in the National Guard's high water teams to help out with any potential flooding. Read Ohio, please use caution. 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
4: The Denver Firefighters Union Local 858 suing to exit the State Firefighters Union despite the state refusing its notice of disassociation. Local 858 attorney Anthony Holtzman says the state union wasn't doing enough to justify the dues.
5: By and large, our client, the local, believes that it really wasn't getting much of consequence in terms of services and benefits in exchange for paying dues to the state.
4: Now, Local 858 is asking the Denver District Court to decide on the validity of its disaffiliation and the nearly $400,000 in dues the state union says it owes. The Colorado Professional Firefighters hasn't responded to a request for comment. Well, the Broncos say that they have a strong defensive line and an excellent offensive line, with players saying that training camp this year and the practices are basically iron sharpening iron. Now, the Broncos' first preseason game is Friday against the Falcons in Atlanta. I'm Nia Bender.
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right, that's going to wrap things up for today. And we've got a great Hannity tonight. We will have all eyes on Francesca Hung. There is a treasure trove of Abdul El-Sayed literally saying,

crazy stuff, transcripts of him, you know, replacing the Second Amendment. I mean, this thing goes on and on. Anyway, we'll have Mike Rogers, who's running against El Sayed. We have Scott Walker out of Wisconsin. We'll watch him Wisconsin tonight. Set your DVR, Hannity at 9. Great show tonight, election night. Tonight at 9. See you then back here tomorrow. Thank you for making this show possible.

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10: Still open in six states. I'm Lisa Lacera, Fox News. In Wisconsin, self-proclaimed Democratic Socialist Francesca Hung is hoping to secure the nomination for governor, but she failed to gain two key endorsements from fellow progressives.
11: Bernie Sanders and Alexandria Ocasio-Cortez have stopped short of endorsing her, and the outgoing Democrat Governor Tony Evers campaigned with her primary opponent, David Crowley. Evers is afraid she will win the primary, but turn off centrist voters and pave the way for the likely Republican nominee, Tom Tiffany, to march into the governor's mansion.
10: Fox's Mike Tobin in Milwaukee. In South Carolina, Senator Darlene Graham is hoping to run for a full term.
12: I think affordability is the number one issue, definitely for me. Helping President Trump get his agenda passed. I'm eager to get back to get the Save America Act passed. I was one of the few that wanted to stay there to get that done.
10: Darlene Graham was appointed to fill the term of her late brother, the late Senator Lindsey Graham. Representatives Russell Fry and Ralph Norman, as well as former Congressman Mark Sanford, are also in the running. A Marine veteran held in a Russian prison for years is on his way back to the U.S. As Massachusetts Senator Ed Markey says, he will need significant medical care.
13: Senator Markey said since retired Marine Robert Gilman was taken into custody in Russia in 2022, he's been tortured and was near death upon release.
14: Unfortunately, I think it was the worsening health condition that helped to focus our government's, our State Department's attention on it.
13: Gilman's family said he went to Moldova to teach English, but was arrested while visiting family members outside Moscow.
10: Fox's Jessica Rosenthal. President Trump posting on social media, Gilman is on his way to Andrews Air Force Base in Maryland. Wall Street stocks ended the day in the red. The Dow lost 184. The Nasdaq off 160. The S&P minus 25. The price of Brent crude oil, the international standard, rose to nearly $89 a barrel. 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
10: The Department of Transportation unveils a new radar system designed to prevent close calls on airport runways.
1: New technology aimed at helping air traffic controllers better track planes and vehicles moving around an airport is at the heart of a safety push by the Department of Transportation. Secretary Sean Duffy visited Newark Liberty International Airport in New Jersey to unveil the system, which is part of a $12 billion modernization project for airports across the country.
9: If they can't see out of the tower and see what's happening on the tarmac, they can actually use this radar to actually see under screens where everything is at, airplanes, vehicles.
1: The FAA says between 2019 and 2025, it tracked roughly 1,700 close call incidents every year on airport runways. In New York, Tanya J. Powers, Fox News.
10: Public pushback is leading some Minnesota cities to change course on flock cameras.
17: Dozens of communities nationwide have canceled or have reconsidered automated license plate reader cameras, including flock cameras, amid mass rejection of them by the public.
18: There's a lot of concern about mass surveillance, government overreach.
17: Kevin Scheiber, mayor of North Branch in the suburban Twin Cities, pausing the city's flock camera contract. Even putting bags over existing cameras. Cameras that police call an important crime-fighting tool. Though the Isanti County Sheriff's Office is ending its trial with Flock, West St. Paul also suspending its contract. With reports, the cameras are also being vandalized in some cities. Jeff Manasso, Fox News.
10: Toyota's recalling about 655,000 Camrys because of a display error that may deactivate safety indicators, including turn signals. Toyota says it'll notify owners to bring their vehicles to a dealer for a free software update. Actor and comedian Tiffany Haddish has avoided additional jail time after pleading guilty to a misdemeanor alcohol-related driving charge for her 2022 arrest in Georgia. I'm Lee Silasera. This is Fox News.
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24: Ladies and gentlemen, in this corner, from the University of Colorado, 30 years in the ring, fighting for truth, justice, and the American way, Dan Kaplan.
25: Yeah, and the American way is we don't run, and I've got some really interesting, fresh stuff for you today. I want to start with President Trump. You probably heard the story by now. I know they did a touch in the national newscast, but I want to get you into some of the details as reported by the Washington Post. And so far, none of those details have been refuted by the White House. And so that the gist of the story you already know, right, which is that the president's leaving Turkey on July 8th, the night before he's authorized more major strikes against the Iranian regime. And so there's a credible threat against Air Force One. And obviously, Turkey shares a border with Iran, so that threat has to be taken very, very seriously. So what they decide to do, according to the Washington Post, is decide to have President Trump board the old Legacy, you know, light blue and white Air Force One, and board the Legacy Air Force One rather than the new, 747-8 that came in from Qatar. And I love that new paint job, by the way. But rather than they take that back, he boards a Legacy Air Force One. And then the reporting is that the president took the Legacy Air Force One back, presumably because it had more sophisticated safety features, even though it was an older aircraft. So that's the story as reported. And now the new development is that reportedly when the president entered the Legacy Air Force One, he then went out the other side into a catering truck. And I'm sure you've seen them on flights you've been on, right? They come up as tall as the cabin, and then they just come in and off the plane with the food. And he took a catering truck and then was loaded onto a military aircraft, an Air Force C-32A. And then he took that out of there. So that is the reporting from the Washington Post. Washington Post also reporting that the journalist and White House staffers remaining on Air Force One were unaware that this had occurred. And so it raises all sorts of interesting issues. First, when it gets to the point where the leader of the free world has to do that, and listen, there can be no questioning Trump's physical courage. I mean, the man was willing to take out terrorist General Soleimani in order to protect our troops and our homeland, knowing that would put a target on his back. And he's, as he's acknowledged, possibly get him assassinated, jeopardizing his family. He's shown great physical courage. But it's also prudent and wise, if you're in Trump's position, to not let the evil people kill you. So the maneuver itself, I think it's got to make perfect sense to any reasonable person. And then you get to these questions of, what about the people left on the jet? The left is now trying to brand it the assassination jet, you know, saying that it was immoral for the president to leave the people on the jet, believing that it might then be targeted by Iran or one of its proxies. So how do you feel about that? Should the people, I'm sure everyone would agree the president should have done what he did. If you disagree, hey, we'll send a limo. We'll take your call or text first. Text us, as you know, at DAN 577-39, 303-713-8255, the phone number. So what about the people left on the plane? Do you think they should have been told that there was a serious threat against that aircraft? And again, the current reporting is that they were not told. Now, listen, I would not be at all surprised to learn that they had been, that it had been implied, for example. I've heard some reporting that everybody was told to lower their window shades because of security risks, et cetera. Let's say that was the extent of the warning of a threat. How do you feel about that? I never had an issue like this come up before, so I'm really anxious to get your take on this. 303-713-8255, the number. What about legal liability? Let's say that there had not been a direct warning of any type to those remaining on the plane. If that plane had been taken down, do you think that there would be legal liability on the part of the U.S. government? That the president acting in his official capacity is immunized, governmental immunity in that situation. We've talked about the Supreme Court cases before. And believe me, I think the president should have total immunity, complete, 1,000% there in that situation. But what about the government itself? Yeah, how do you feel about all that? 303-713-8255. So we're going to talk about that. Now, hey, for perspective, Bill Clinton did this himself back in 2000 on a flight to Pakistan, where he rode on a trail plane and then popped out of it, you know, once they got back. And there have been other times reportedly, and you would have to bet, right, over the years where everybody thought the president was on the plane and he wasn't for security reasons. So Trump is not the first to do this. So, but I'll tell you this, you know, throwing into the mix that related question of, again, when it gets to the point where the leader of the free world is forced to do this because that evil regime is that determined to kill him, then at that point, what does the United States of America need to do? I mean, let's say that you can verify it, confirm it, that Iran has taken these affirmative steps to kill our president. you know, or pick any other high official, Supreme Court justice, this, this, that, that. I think there's a pretty credible argument that that should be treated the same as an attack on our homeland. What, do you have to wait until it actually happens? So all I can say is, and then we'll start taking the calls and take, all I can say is, you would not want to be that evil Iranian regime on November 4. You really would not want to be. Because you know the significance of November 4, it's the day after the midterms. And though it can change in the next 5 minutes, it appears at this point that President Trump has made a decision to allow this kind of humiliation of the United States, you know, by this evil regime to continue through November 3rd. But you would not want to be that regime come November 4, because I don't think there's any scenario on the face of the earth other than a legitimate, provable, fully enforceable, verifiable deal on all of President Trump's terms that will prevent the president from disposing of that regime after November 3rd. Maybe I'm wrong about that, but it does appear at this point as if he's decided to manage this situation until after the midterms. As I've talked about before on the show, and we'll go to the phone lines, I think that regime is determined not to let him do that. And I think the regime in Iran will go as far as it has to force this president into a war before the midterms, up to and including an attack on our homeland. I think it will go as far as it has to force that war. I hope I'm wrong. You know, blessed are the peacemakers, and you certainly, obviously, peace through strength in terms of deterrence. Sometimes it has to be peace through violence, meaning legitimate, justified military action in order to defeat true evil as a last resort. You hope that does not become necessary here, but everything we've seen from this regime, they are going to force it no matter what extreme they have to go to. Bill in Loveland, you're on the Dan Kaplis Show. Welcome.
0: Hey, Dan, how are you?
25: Living the dream, my friend. How about you?
0: Pretty good. So I've heard quite a few people pontificating about this today. And to me, I think the point of this whole situation with the reporters is that they cannot be trusted. So he couldn't tell them or notify them because probably he felt that they would have leaked anything he told them.
25: Is there a chance the leak came from his own administration, somebody who was really mad they were left on the plane?
0: That could be as well. You never know who's in, yeah, you know, in the administration. Yeah. I would expect that he trusts them more than the media, though, at this point.
25: Wait, because, Bill, here's what I think is going on, and we're going to see it accelerate dramatically after the midterms. I think you have some people inside the administration who are starting to position themselves for the post-Trump years. And they're aware that there's a lot of hatred and disdain out there for the president. So they're probably trying to maneuver to get on the, quote, right side of those who hate the president, even while they're still in the administration. I think there's probably some of that going on. And you know, listen, if somebody was left on that jet, if you're part of that administration, you know there's a serious enough threat, you're going to stick the president in a catering truck. And you are not told of that threat. I could see somebody in the administration being so ticked they just decided to leak it.
0: Yeah, I agree. I can see where that could happen, and you know, people get upset. But I think based upon everything that we've seen, that you know there's a lot of mistrust.
25: Well,
0: through the media, but it also maybe even some people in his administration. They're trying to weed people out still.
25: Yeah, and listen, the media. We all know that almost all of it's out to get them. And so that's really, really unfortunate. But I could also see a scenario where even the most loyal staffer, let's say it's somebody with young kids and a wife at home or a husband at home, and they're sitting on that flight and they're thinking, wait a second, my boss left me here to take the bullet. I wouldn't be shocked if it was that kind of scenario. And listen, I am not faulting the Secret Service or the president in this scenario. I mean, in this scenario, anybody who gets on a plane with the president of the United States, particularly to go to a place like Turkey in the middle of a war, you know you're taking a risk. and for the good of the nation, the security of the president has to be paramount. And if they all of a sudden empty that plane or they don't launch that plane, then all of a sudden, if the president's being watched and a mission's being carried out by the regime, the Iranian regime, then at that point, the president's security is jeopardized. So I'm just saying the fault in the end comes back to the evil regime. And I don't think this president is going to allow that evil regime to exist once we get past the midterms. Maybe I'm wrong. You're on the Dan Kaplan Show.
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14: A vaccinated person gets exposed to the virus. The virus does not infect them. The virus cannot then use that person to go anywhere else. It cannot use a vaccinated person as a host to go get more people. That means the vaccines will get us to the end of this.
25: Just so arrogant, right? I mean, but that's so typical of the left for a couple of reasons, right? One is, and it's hard for you and I to wrap our minds around, but they just think less of us. And the fascinating thing is that they're... they're so wrong on virtually everything. What would ever cause them to think they're superior? I'd really love your take on that. I spend a lot of time thinking about it, not because it makes me mad. Every now and then something they do makes me mad, but it's more just intriguing to me because they're so obviously wrong on so many big things. Even the people on the left who are really like gifted intellectually, they just choose to be wrong because they let their ideology or this or that take over their intellect. But why do they think they're superior to us? That's always fascinated me, but it just drips, right? You can just hear it in her voice. And listen, I was a guy who chose eventually to get vaxxed. But I came on air and just said, hey, you know, it's been, what was it, about 13 months at that time after COVID first shut us down in March of 20. And I went those first 13 months without a vax and did great. Our office was open. We doubled in size. I flew 30 times because Joe was working back in D.C. for, I think, either Cory Gardner or a different senator at the time and never got it. But I, you know, then eventually, you know, domestic pressure, got it. Got COVID 2 weeks later. But I never went out and said, hey, you got to get it too, or anything like that. I always had total respect for people on both sides, whatever decision they made. But just those who were so arrogant. And my goodness, I mean, the fact people were losing their jobs over it. And then you get Polis out there now parading around as Mr. Freedom. Just absolutely shameless. And think about the immorality of taking somebody's job because they won't put that in their veins. I mean, that's when you know anybody who is willing to do that from a policy standpoint, to force that on people, you know, you lose your job if you don't put this medicine into your body that I want you to take. That's just such a profound level of immorality, in my view. And the law never really caught up to it. But as we talked about at the time, you know, you look at American jurisprudence and you've got all of this history of deferring to the government in emergencies. And that's, you know, of course, the big trap is the left saw that as their opportunity to set that precedent. As long as the left declares it an emergency, it doesn't matter if the science lines up or not, the left declares it an emergency. And then at that point, all the constitutional rights are gone. So that was the big challenge facing us during and after COVID. You know, fortunately, You know, a lot of good people fought the good fight individually. Some real heroes out there who decided to stand up. And then some fought it in courtrooms, et cetera. And eventually, you know, were able to achieve enough legally that some of that ground was retaken. And importantly, for the sake of the left's effort to declare an emergency in every other area, they want to take your rights away, starting with guns. You know, the brakes appear to have been put on that, but they'll bring it back as soon as they can. And as speaking of our constitutional right to bear arms, our personal right, you know, we sit here today as we should thinking, hey, that's just deeply enshrined. It's correct. And we're always going to have it. I mean, we're right to think it's deeply enshrined, but so many people don't realize or forget that we only have that right confirmed by one vote, a one vote margin on the U.S. Supreme Court. Imagine what's going to happen if the left gets their way with the U.S. Supreme Court. That'll be one of the first rights to be stripped away. 303-713-8255, DAN-57739. So we'll do a deep dive on text in the next hour. I want to touch on this e-bike thing for a second because it sets up another story.
0: Many Coloradans, you know, can't afford to pay and then maybe get a rebate back with their taxes. This is point of sale. And we could combine this rebate with the state e-bike tax credit, $225, for the retailers, the vast majority of e-bike retailers, to participate in both.
25: I'd love to get your take on this whole e-bike thing. I mean, this whole business of, you know, Polis taking your money to buy somebody else an e-bike, that's obviously loony, right? But it's just the, you know, the various degrees of socialism. And yeah, listen, taxing us, and I am so grateful to live here and I'm so grateful to have a good paycheck and I have no problem at all, you know, paying my taxes and my tax rate to support core government functions plus a safety net for those who truly can't support themselves. But Jared Polis taking my money to buy somebody else an e-bike? No. How is that anything other than income redistribution? Take my money for some poor guy who has some major brain injury or dysfunction and can't support himself and he needs government help to have a roof over his head and to live. Take my money for that. Take my money to build a road. But don't take my money to buy somebody else an e-bike. Yeah, this whole socialism thing comes in so many different grades and forms and images. I mean, Milot Kyros, she's the face of the GOP. Pardon me, not the GOP, and hopefully never the GOP. Maybe she'll have a conversion. That can happen. We've seen so many of the rabid pro-abortionists, even the ones who killed all those babies, end up being pro-life. Maybe she'll have that kind of road to Damascus or road to Denver conversion. Shannon's not betting on it. I'm not betting on it. But yeah, so you've got the Democratic Party. It ranges from the double middle finger Kyros to the Mike Johnston softer socialism impression of come to Denver, we'll get you home to Jared Polis. Yeah, take Shannon Scott's money. Shannon, what do you work, like four shifts? Yeah, take Shannon Scott's money and buy this guy over here an e-bike. Yeah. Well, but I do want to talk to you about this whole e-bike phenomena because you've got a suburb that's just banded on a trail and you've got, I mean, it's exploded now, probably in your neighborhood, Shannon. You got all these little kids riding around on motorcycles. They're like 8 or 9. You know, where do you draw the line? You're on the Dan Kaplis Show.
3: Fox News, I'm John Saucier. Marine veteran and Massachusetts teacher Robert Gilman returning home to the U.S. after serving 4 years in a Russian prison on charges of beating a police officer. Allegations of his family disputes. Senator Ed Markey telling reporters Gilman was abused while he was locked up.
11: Physical torture, forced medication, and provocations.
3: President Trump says no one was exchanged in return for Gilman. He'll touch down at Andrews Air Force Base in Maryland before treatment at a military hospital in Texas. Across Ohio, severe weather alerts are being put into place. Strong storms bringing extreme winds and rain, possible tornado threats. Ohio's governor is Mike DeWine.
12: This is the time to use common sense. We all do stupid things and we all make mistakes. This is not the time to do that. This is the time to really, really pay attention.
3: Governor DeWine says they're bringing the National Guard's high water teams to help out with any potential flooding. Read Ohio, please use caution. 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
4: A year ago, a large coal-fired plant in Pueblo malfunctioned, and it's still offline today. Xcel Energy and others are facing a bill of up to $26 million to fix it. Coperg's Danny Katz says the plant's been plagued with issues for the last 16 years.
5: The plant we're talking about is called the Comanche 3 coal plant, and this coal plant is reliably unreliable. Between 2010 and 2021, it suffered from over 700 unplanned days of shutdowns.
4: Katz says Xcel's part of the repair cost is $4.6 million, and they're currently working to pass that expense off onto their customers' bills. A battle brewing between the local Denver Firefighters Union 858 and the State Firefighters Union. Denver local 858 attorney Anthony Holtzman says they're taking the state union to Denver District Court to recognize their separation from the state union. So far, the state and International Firefighters Union has refused to recognize local 858 efforts. I'm Nia Bender.
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15: Ah, 1971. 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Soul Train had just started chugging along. 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
15: Across the country, people were speaking up. 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I'm Ed Helms, host of Snafu, Season 2, Medburg, the story of a daring heist that exposed J. Edgar Hoover's epic FBI snafu. Hear the incredible true story that almost got buried.
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15: To expose J. Edgar Hoover's secret FBI.
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34: Where she used to come in here, she'd come in here and sing songs and everything else. It's like a 2 or 3 year old. And she was in here before then. So, yeah. So I cannot believe she's 26 now, but what a great kid, and starts law school in a week. So we're going to have fun tonight. Our ultimate celebration place. What's yours, Shannon? Do you have kind of like a go-to for these big events?
35: Well, I think we share this. Melting Pot's big with the girls.
34: 6:30 tonight. We will be at Melting Pot.
35: Nothing says fun like foot-long forks and hot oil.
34: Oh, man, it is. That guy needs his own show. But there's so many different places you could take that. But we're going to take it to Melting Pot. Yeah. Yeah. And see if we can get from the table to the car without having stop and rest on that bench outside the front door, which we often do because we just eat too much there. But the food's so good. And it's also a lot of fun. 303-713-8255, DAN57739. I do want to get to some of these texts. I'm sorry, I've neglected it this far. Dan, I don't think the switch via the catering truck should have ever been made public. I would not want to be the driver or crew of an Air Force One catering vehicle from now on with that target on my back. Dan, this is a non-issue. Every person that got on that plane in an active war zone with the president, who is a target, knew they were taking a risk. It is a Secret Service job to protect the president, not anyone else. They could have chosen to fly commercially or stay home. I agree 1,000% with that text, saying what I said earlier just better than I said it. Dan, the Nuggets just hired a male dancer. Dancer, not a cheerleader. You are going to puke. You are going to puke when you see it. Drop your Nuggets promoting. Why would he say that? What would make you think that I'm going to puke when I see a male dancing? I have to say, I've had multiple people send me that picture. Have you seen it, Shannon? You have not seen it?
35: No, we had a male dancer for years at CU, and he was fantastic.
34: Yeah, just a good dancer.
35: Oh, he was great.
34: Yeah. Like, yeah, I mean, listen, if it's John Travolta or something. But no, that is so silly. I mean, just the text. I'd love for this texter to call just to understand where he's coming from. I mean, listen, I have my well-reasoned positions on public policy, and I stick by those. But in terms of respect for gay people, I'm way ahead of the curve on that. I mean, I had gay roommates back at CU Boulder when that wasn't cool. There was a time at CU Boulder when it was not cool for somebody to be openly gay. I was student body president at CU Boulder, and I selected as my chief of staff an openly gay guy named Walt Blower, one of the greatest people you will ever meet in your life. And you know what? When I got attacked up there, by a radical student group, and they were determined to do some serious damage. They put me in the hospital, but they were determined to do some more serious damage than that. One of my lasting images is a bunch of my former football player friends diving out the windows of the Glenn Miller Ballroom to get away from the mob. And there was one guy who stood there trying to get him off me. And it was Walt Blower, at my gay chief of staff. So, yeah, I bet, Shannon, you'll vouch for me. A lot of people listening right now cannot imagine there was ever a time at CU Boulder where it wasn't really cool to come out as openly gay, but there was. And that was, you know, when I was there as student body president. So, yeah, all these people, they just want to stereotype you because you're conservative and you believe, you know, in certain policy positions. But in terms of actually loving people and caring for people and showing respect, yeah. I remember when I was student body president another time, we're sitting there. No, I wasn't student body president. I was on the student senate. And all the student groups are coming in to present their budgets. And I see my then roommate coming in to present his budget. I didn't know he was coming in to present a budget. I introduce everybody to him and I say, "Hey, Matt, what group are you here for?" He said, "Gay Lib." I had no idea the guy was gay until he showed up at the student senate to present the gay lib budget. Did I move out? No, it didn't bother me at all. Didn't bother me one little bit. So yeah, it's just interesting how people stereotype. The Nuggets having, I'm not saying this guy's gay. I'm not assuming for a second the male cheerleader is gay. And if he is, yeah, I don't care. I don't. Do you watch the cheerleaders closely? That's a trick question, Shannon. Sorry. I shouldn't have even asked it. The Nuggets, by the way, have a phenomenal group of dancers. I mean, they work incredibly hard. I know it because when I was single, they used to work out at the gym I worked out at the time. And they work really, really hard. They're just really good at what they do. But I'm a happily married man. I don't sit there and stare at the dancers the way I would have when I was single. You know, so I just, It's you know, no skin off my back. Yeah, so. But if anybody wants to react to that, this texter not happy the Nuggets just hired a male dancer. Dan says a texter at many events isn't the ticket to an event, a waiver. You know, getting on Air Force One that you have signed a waiver because that thing is always a target. I agree, 1,000%. What, the reason we're talking about this, if you just joined, is because you know the story by now, right? Washington Post reporting the president boarded the old legacy, you know, blue and white Air Force One out of Turkey. And then the reporting was he was taking that because of a threat because it had more safety features. And then he went through the new reporting, went through the plane onto a catering truck and then off on another military aircraft. And so somebody leaked off that plane and or in the administration. And then the question is, was it a reporter who was on the plane? Was it somebody in the administration who was ticked off that they were left behind on a jet that at that point was believed to be a possible target? But I completely agree with the analysis. You get on Air Force One, it is assumption of risk. You just know there is danger that comes with that. I'd get on it in a heartbeat. I would have got on it in Turkey if they told me. You know, it. Now, I'm not sure I would have got on it in Turkey if they told me and I had young kids. But Dan comes at the territory. Send him some cheese. What is that referring to? Oh, I like this text. You can text us at DAN57739. If you hadn't noticed me, just kind of, it's become a tick now. You know, I just say it rather than breathe. Breathe, DAN57739. Dan, where did Ryan Schuling land? No one seems willing to say. I miss the local political commentary that Ryan was so good at. Oh, I'm going to take that personally. We do a little bit of that around here. The good news for all of us is young Mr. Schuling will be in this very chair tomorrow. I have a big case that's going to court. He'll be in this very chair tomorrow. Shannon looks surprised. I forgot to mention that to you. Ah, sorry, Shannon. He'll be in this very chair tomorrow. He'll be in this very chair Thursday. And wait, there's more. Yes, Friday. So tomorrow, Thursday, and Friday. Ryan Schuling on this show. So thank you, Texter. I had meant to promote it, but as Ryan will tell you, I'm notoriously bad at promoting things on this show. But yeah, Ryan Schuling the next 3 days while I go fight this big case. So I'm looking forward to that. Shannon's looking forward to that. Hey, Ryan can produce his own show, right? It's amazing the way he can do that. I know he's done that on occasion. Run the board and do the show. So yeah, looking forward to that. Okay, let's see. Oh, hey, this is a good suggestion. I'd thrown out on the show yesterday, and then we'll come back, and I do want to dive into a bunch of different stuff, including this Colorado Tesla driver blames the car's autopilot for speeding. We'll talk about that Post story, how that defense is going to work. Another Denver Post story, Cherry Hills Village gets heat for its e-bike ban on popular Highline Canal Trail. Where do you draw the line now on, you know, you get some of these e-bikes that are going 30, 35 miles an hour. Where do you draw the line there? But I do appreciate this text. Somebody says, call Dr. Fitzgerald at Alameda East Vet. And they were responding to what I was talking about on air yesterday. We have this amazing, good-hearted dog, Callie. She's 13 now. She's, I think they call her an English cream, like a white golden, just sweetest dog in the world. We bought her off the internet when Jet, our dog, died suddenly and the kids were heartbroken. Got lucky. She was a great dog. But now there's something going on where, now when, no thunder, no lightning or anything. She'll just start panicking. And Amy was back with Joe. Joe graduated law school, now starting his first real job. I shouldn't say first real job. He's had a lot of real jobs, like really hard, hard jobs. Sorry, bud, I take that back. But he's starting his first real law job. And Amy was back with him. So it's just me and Jet, me and Kelly. Jet's the dearly departed. And then she starts freaking. And, you know, I'm in the bathroom doing my business. She's clawing at the door to get in. I take her out. She's nothing wrong with her. Then I get into the shower. She hates water. She forces her way into the shower with me, and she's standing there in the shower. So, but I take her out again, and she's not sick or anything, so I'm trying to figure out what's going on with her. So is that Kevin Fitzgerald, by the way? I wonder, at Alameda East Vet. I'll have to double check, because I know there was a Kevin Fitzgerald who was a vet who I'd heard a lot of great things about. 303-713-8255, TAN-57739. When we come back, lines filling up, and what you'd expect it to fill up on. The Nuggets adding a male dancer. You're on the Dan Kaplan Show.
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1: We are seeing slowing on southbound I-25 between Colorado 60 Johnstown and Wilkenny Road 38, the overpass there. Also a grass fire on eastbound Highway 14 at County Road 61 in Weld County. With a look at traffic, I'm Vita Urbonis.
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1: Yeah, man, you have to go through all these categories. Let's go to the phone lines. James in Pueblo, you're on the Dan Caplis Show. Welcome.
2: Hello, Dan. Good to talk to you again. We've chatted before.
1: Thank you.
2: I wrote your show, and I just listen every chance I get. So
1: appreciate that. Thank you.
2: Got a little funny story about it really comes down to, you know, self-expression. But my brother was at the time, I mean, they just called them male cheerleaders.
1: Yeah.
2: And I didn't really appreciate that until I was in college and decided to take some dance classes for fitness. And boy, howdy, that was quite the experience. So I can understand their physicality and just the, the self-expression that goes into that. It's pretty awesome. But funny little story, if you just got a minute.
1: You bet.
2: Yeah, as a straight heterosexual male, I never expected to tick the box of anti-LGBTQ hate and bigotry, but lo and behold, I did, because I hike in a kilt. And I'm hiking in the mountains one day, and this car kind of tries to run me off the road, and I didn't think very much about it because I had my headphones on. And
1: was a car on the hiking trail?
2: It's a dirt road.
1: Oh, okay.
2: It's a dirt road.
1: Yeah.
2: Okay. I didn't think very much about it. I just turned my music down. But I find out from my neighbor that these people believe that there's a giant 7-foot-tall transsexual man walking around the neighborhood in a dress, and they're going to find him and run him out of town. Like, well, I'm the only person that hikes in a what could be considered a dress.
1: Are you 7 feet?
2: Area. I'm almost 7 feet tall, yeah.
1: Wow. You could do double duty for the Nuggets.
2: Well, there you go, exactly. But so what I decided to do was double down on this, and I tied rainbow handkerchiefs all over my backpack and a purple rope around it. I thought that was kind of fun. And just kept on going. Of course, I did start wearing a bulletproof vest because the group that was out there was started to follow me home and stuff like that as I was hiking. So
1: did you attract any romantic interest?
2: No, I'm not out there for romance. I have a sweetheart and we're good. She actually cut the handkerchiefs off my backpack because she was so afraid that I was going to get hurt.
1: So you were just trying to tweak people.
2: I just decided to double down on people's insecurity.
1: Yeah.
2: So
1: wow.
2: But you know, really, it just
1: are you Scottish or Irish by chance? I'm just trying to picture this visual. Okay, the guy with the kilt, does he look like he might be a bagpiper?
2: I do have some Irish ancestry, but but the funny thing is, I wear a tactical camouflage kilt made by 5'11".
1: And why?
2: Just because it's nice to hike in, and you get it's just relaxing, and
1: ventilation's everything.
2: Why? Well, there you go. Yeah. You know, why I wear a kilt is a long story, but maybe sometime if we meet, I'll tell you about it. But
1: maybe better over the phone.
2: Self-expression. Yeah, there you go.
1: So, man, you're really almost 7 feet tall. How much do you weigh?
2: 300 pounds.
1: Wow, you a player? Did you play something?
2: No, martial arts, actually.
1: Okay, whoa.
2: Yeah.
1: We not want that matchup. What's your wingspan?
2: 6'7".
1: Man, holy
2: My arms
1: cow.
2: Are 6'7" across.
1: Remind me not to fight you.
2: Oh, no. It's just another guy.
1: footer with a 6'7" wingspan in a kilt. I could see that ending badly. Like, there are plenty of listeners and then some co-hosts and stuff. You say, hey, why don't we have a charity boxing match? But I don't think I'm going to extend that offer to James from Pueblo.
2: Yeah. Well, you know,
1: what a great story. Thanks, man.
2: There's an old saying that if you choose peace, you better be ready for something else. Otherwise, you're just harmless. So I studied martial arts all my life, and it has really helped me in a lot of situations.
1: So kind of peace through strength.

0: Exactly.
1: Yeah. Exactly. Hey, great call, man. Appreciate that.
0: Right.
1: Yeah, that's wild. See, that's Shannon, you feel the same way over all these decades we've been doing this. It's just so cool, this job, because then you run into all different sorts of folks. That is a story I did not see coming today. Yeah. Have you ever worn a kilt? Shannon ever worn a kilt?
2: Once for Halloween decades ago.
1: How'd it work out?
2: Not good for the guy behind me on the staircase.
1: Because Halloween's cold around here most times. Yeah, I've never worn one. Never worn one. You know, Amy and I are going to a wedding this weekend. Great friends. It's formal. I imagine there's a formal version of a kilt, right? I don't know if you've seen this on the internet. It's going absolutely viral. The wedding vows of a couple. And everybody's saying this guy is toast. This marriage is going to fail. Tell me if you think that's true. You're on the Dan Kaplis Show.
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7: Field. I'm Lisa Lucera, Fox News. Polls now closed in South Carolina, where nine Republicans are hoping for the nomination for U.S. Senate, including Darlene Graham, the sister of the late Senator Lindsey Graham, was appointed by the governor to fill the remainder of his term.
8: But she is not alone in competing for the seat today. There are nine other Republicans running, and they are accusing her of not having enough experience for such a pivotal job. But she tells Fox she is ready for the spotlight.
9: I am certainly proud to have President Trump's endorsement, and I think that means a lot to South Carolinians.
8: Overnight, Congressman Ralph Norman, who's also competing for the Senate seat today, won the endorsement of South Carolina's former governor and presidential candidate Nikki Haley.
7: Fox's Mark Meredith in Lexington, South Carolina. In Wisconsin, Democratic Socialist Francesca Hong is considered the frontrunner in the nomination for governor. In Minnesota, Lieutenant Governor Peggy Flanagan, a progressive, is running for the nomination for an open House seat against centrist Congresswoman Angie Craig. A federal judge rules the U.S. Postal Service cannot restrict mail-in ballots, blocking an executive order by President Trump.
10: In her ruling, Judge Indira Telwani says the Postal Service may not enforce the order with respect to the midterm elections in November, writing the injunction is needed to prevent changing election rules so close to Election Day.
7: Fox's Jared Halpern at the White House. Other executive orders aiming to tighten election rules have also been blocked by courts. President Trump has called on Congress to pass the SAVE Act, which would require proof of citizenship and ID to vote. And the president calling on the Justice Department to take a second look at the reflecting pool case after charges were dropped against an ex-Olympian, David Hearn.
11: Fox has told DOJ officials are looking at a potential misdemeanor charge today for Hearn. We've reached out to his legal team.
7: Fox's David Spunt. 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
7: Arizona Governor Katie Hobbs says she's picked her running mate as state residents will vote for a lieutenant governor for the first time ever.
23: Arizona Democratic Governor Katie Hobbs says she wanted someone on the ticket with her who would put voters above partisan politics.
24: That's why I'm proud to introduce my running mate, former Mesa Mayor John Giles.
25: I was a lifelong Republican before becoming an independent because extremists shouldn't stand in the way of getting things done.
23: 4 years ago, voters passed a proposition establishing a lieutenant governor position after the state had been one of only a few without someone in that role. The Secretary of State had been next in line after the governor. This fall, Hobbs will face Congressman Andy Biggs after he won the Republican primary for governor last month. Jessica Rosenthal, Fox News.
7: After years of wrangling, Uber Eats is finally paying a small business owner in Seattle who had been working with the delivery platform since before the pandemic.
26: Uber Eats delivers food from restaurants to customers, and now it's finally delivering the cash from some of those orders to Kyoto Teriyaki. The Capitol Hill restaurant's owner, Joy Kim, will receive around $40,000 in missing earnings from nearly 1,500 Uber Eats orders, money withheld since November 2025. Kim says in an effort to collect the dough, she went back and forth with Uber Eats support representatives, updated her bank information through the platform, but still the money never showed up. The company blames the delay in paying Kim on security protocols, stating the situation required extra identity verification before funds could be released to the merchant. CJ Papa, Fox News.
7: Sales of previously occupied U.S. homes slowed again last month. The National Association of Realtors says existing home sales fell 1.7% last month from June to a seasonally adjusted annual rate of 4.06 million units. Home prices continue to rise, hitting unprecedented levels for July. I'm Lee Silasera. This is Fox News.
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29: Ladies and gentlemen, in this corner, from the University of Colorado, 30 years in the ring, fighting for truth, justice, and the American way,
1: beautiful day to fight for the American way. I guess every day is, but today in its own way, we're doing the show out of Denver today, and as some scattered thunderstorms, at least. We don't have one yet in this South Denver area, but hopefully soon, Lord knows, we need the water. 303-713-8255, DAN 57739. Lots going in. Jump in on anything you want to. We'll be lightning docketing this thing because we got, on the one hand, the story out from the Washington Post that the president, leaving Turkey under threat from Iran, boarded the Legacy Air Force One, blue and white one, and then went straight through the plane onto a catering truck off to a military aircraft and then took off from there. And some on the left, I mean, they'd criticize the guy if he cured cancer, right? And some on the left criticizing the president for not warning the people on the plane they were targets, et cetera. So we're taking some calls and text on that. I think it's a no-brainer. Nobody on the plane has anything to gripe about. You know the risk you're taking on. No matter where you go, if you're riding with the president, but certainly when you're going to Turkey, which borders with Iran, yes. So and lots of presidents have used lots and lots of subterfuge over the years to be able to travel without the press and the public knowing. So, but we got that thing out there. More than anything, it's an interesting story. And more than anything, I think it leads to this bigger point of when it gets to the point where the most powerful person in the free world, and a very physically courageous man, he's proven that, Trump, when he has to get on a catering truck because the enemy's trying to kill him, what's the difference between that and an attack on our homeland? And listen, I'm not beating the drums for war because I believe in the inherent dignity and preciousness of every innocent human life, and war has to be a last resort. But you're talking about a regime that dangerous and that evil. We'd all agree that if, God forbid, they actually harmed our president, that at that point it would be the same as an attack on the homeland. What I think is really going on is I think the president has committed to getting through the midterms before he finishes things in Iran. And finishing doesn't have to be a mass war. It can mean, and he's proven he's very, very effective at the use of gradiated power, gradual increase in power. There's never a perfect formula, but he's proven he's very good at that, up to and including kind of the ultimate assault. But I think he's clearly at this point hoping to be able to navigate this through the midterm. I don't think you'd want to be this evil regime come Wednesday, November 4. But at the same time, as I've said before, I think the regime is absolutely determined to force the president into a major war before the midterms. And I think that regime will go to whatever lengths it has to, if it's capable of it, in order to force the president into war. So hope I'm wrong. Very much hope I'm wrong about that. We're talking about that. We're talking about the Nuggets adding a male dancer. So the Nuggets have a very, if you're new to the area, a very famous dance team. They've all been females. They're really hardworking athletes, very good dancers. And they have added a male, and that's prompting a lot of reaction at this point. And so we'll take some more calls and text on that. I do want to get you this sound because this has gone viral. You probably got it on your feed sometime today. Picture this guy and gal up at the altar, and it's at the very end, and then they finish their vows, and you won't hear all that, but then you'll hear the minister pronounce them man and wife, and she gets upset. And so there's been a very strong reaction on social media. I'd say it's fair to say the vast majority of it is, dude, you're cooked. And do you agree with that? So here is Rochelle Walensky's wedding.
2: Importantly, no safety concerns were observed for people vaccinated in the...
1: That's my bad. That is not the wedding sound. I messed that up. And I should have known better. It's just a blast from the past. You remember Rochelle Walensky was one of those CDC types who telling pregnant women, hey, everything's okay, when there were some fair questions out there at the very least. Yeah, here is the, this marriage is doomed, say most on social media. Do you agree? 303-713-8255, DAN 57739.
3: Ladies and gentlemen, it is my honor to present the newly married couple, Mr. and Mrs. Brandon King.
1: She gives a very ugly look. He's exasperated.
3: Mr. Brandon Key and his wife, Regina Alouie. You did not tell me that.
4: I thought you knew.
3: You didn't tell me that.
1: Yeah, so... You know, I know it's a little tough when you can't see the video, but when you're Mr. and Mrs. Brandon, and she just turns around and shoots, that was the stink eye. So I don't know. What do you think? Seems social media is unanimous. Social media is right? I don't think they're at all necessarily cooked. You know, I mean, hey, if they'd had that, obviously they'd had that serious discussion and she had decided to keep her name. And you never know what the source of that may be. I was deeply honored when Amy took my name. It didn't stop everybody from calling me Mr. Spore, which they still do. But she legally took my name. And I was deeply honored. But if she said she wanted to keep her own name, I was still going to marry her. I mean, so... I think there are some marriages, and you never know what's going on in her family. I think there are some marriages where, you know, maybe it's maybe the only child is a girl, and you know, the woman wants to perpetuate that name, et cetera. So I don't judge that situation too harshly. The guy didn't seem bothered. Social media seems a lot more bothered than he is. But you let me know. 303-713-8255. DAN 57739. Dan, maybe you have a ghost or a ghost dog in your house, and that's why Callie is reacting that way. Wow, a ghost? Do ghost dogs exist? I've never even heard of the concept. I don't think there's any question whatsoever that whether you want to call them ghosts or whatever, there are spiritual beings out there. There's no question about that. They're angels. If you want to think of ghosts, of people who passed away and they aren't present in the physical form, I've got to believe that's true based on what happened at our house. I was not there. I was away at college. But my grandmother and grandfather, they had not been apart. I don't know if they'd been apart more than a few days in over 50 years. And she's in the hospital, Christ Hospital in Chicago. She's in the hospital, really sick. And Pa, we called him, he left to come over to our house for dinner. And that was really rare for him to leave. And it's winter. And so, you know, in our living room there, we grew up in the greatest house in the world, but it was small. And then there was just kind of like a big window, and the homes were wonderful, but they're probably 2 or 3 feet apart, and you could see anybody approaching the house. And that we had a heavy wood door and then a screen door that was shut. And my dad, Chicago cops, they did what every cop does. He sits with his back to the wall, always facing out. So he's facing out the window. And I'm not there. You know, I'm not there. I'm at school. And my sister, Joanne Marie, God rest her soul, she's downstairs. And then they're sitting there, and all of a sudden there are these three loud knocks on the wooden door. And my dad's thinking, that's weird, because nobody came to the door and the screen door's shut. And he went to the door, he looked, there are no footprints in the snow or anything like that. And then all of a sudden the phone rings. And they asked for my grandfather, and it's a nurse telling him that my grandmother had passed away a few minutes ago. So how could those knocks on the door have been anything other than my grandmother? There's no other explanation I can think of, or anybody else who was actually there. So that's one of many things that just has me convinced that whether you want to call them ghosts or whatever, they're out there. I don't know about the ghost dog thing that Alexa's talking about. What she's referring to is that Callie, who's this wonderful dog, 13 now, 5 years younger than her other dog. Callie, the other day, just forced the door open to come into the shower with me. She was so scared of something, and she didn't have to go to the bathroom or anything. I took her out. And yeah, so what's going on? Ghost dogs, never heard of that. Yeah. And then, as long as we're talking about this stuff, Joe and I, the week before Trump's first inauguration, Joe was working for a senator in D.C. I flew out to see him. We got a room at Trump's hotel. He owned it then, or at least had the badge on it. Great hotel. And we were just going to eat burgers and watch NFL playoff games. And that's what we did. We shared a room, watched the TV. We had the greatest time in the world. And it's about 2 a.m. And I wake up and, you know, we've got those two beds there and it's a big room. And so I wake up. And I look, and a younger version of my dad is standing in the room. And this isn't like some vision or anything like that. He is there. And I recognized him from his old Air Force photos. And I stood up and I walked toward him and I was talking to him. And then all of a sudden he was gone. But it was no dream or anything else. I was up and I was standing. Joe had that bed closer to the window, and I'm standing at the foot of his bed. He wakes up and said, "What are you doing?" I said, "I was talking to my dad." You know, and I had not drank a thing all night. I'm just telling you that you probably had the same experiences. That stuff is absolutely real. So, Alexa, thank you for that text. I've never heard about the ghost dog thing, but I guess that could be true as well. You're on the Dan Cap.
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14: Many Coloradans, you know, can't afford to pay and then maybe get a rebate back with their taxes. This is point of sale. And we can combine this rebate with the state e-bike tax credit, $225, for the retailers, the vast majority of e-bike retailers, to participate in both.
1: See, I think this is insane. And the whole e-bike thing, I'm all for it. I got one, right? That can come in handy. But this is insane. To have government underwriting your e-bike, I'm all for a safety net, as I've said before. And I'm grateful to live in this country and this state and have a job that pays well. I don't mind paying my taxes for something good. I'll pay for that safety net, you know, for somebody who truly needs it. But to buy somebody else an e-bike, no, that's, come on. That's just, you know, you get this socialism thing in varying degrees with varying costumes on. But that's just redistribution. And I know they'll say it's fees and it's money from this fund or that fund, but it's still money that could be spent somewhere else. That's, to me, that's just crazy. 303-713-8255, DAN-57739. I want to get to the thing. Cherry Hills Village gets heat for its e-bike ban on popular Highline Canal Trail. I want to get to that story as well. And I know it ties into a broader thing that's going on right now with not only e-bikes, but then when does it cross the line into a motorcycle and what in the world is happened out there? And I don't mean to sound like that guy says, oh, we used to nail boards to our feet and skate, but come on, all these little kids now who are on these motorized scooters, I mean, these are like 8 or 9 year olds and these scooters are going really fast and they're looking at their phone while they go. And then you get a whole bunch of them now on like these mini motorcycles. And it's like, what are these parents thinking? And I feel for the kid. And then I feel for whoever might end up in a crash with the kid, but all that stuff. So it's all fair game. We'll dive into that whole e-bike thing. Nuggets have their first male dancer. There's been a lot of attention on that story. Denver Nuggets dance team hires first male dancer for 26-27 season. Larae Garner announced as one of 19 dancers to make the 26 squad. Social media post Sunday night showed him collapsing to the floor in joy as his name was called while the other dancers crowded around him and celebrated. So somebody complained about it in text earlier. I wasn't trying to be, you know, just woke or anything. I just said that's not going to bother me one little bit. I mean, you know, people look where they want to look. I'm a happily married guy to an incredibly beautiful woman. I don't sit there and stare at the female dancers anyway. So I'm probably looking at something else during that. I'm not saying I never see the dance. That's not the point. You know, any human is going to see the dancers. And any male is going to notice the dancers. I'm just saying I don't sit there and stare at them. And I don't care if there's a guy in the mix. But people reacting to that as well. Dan, do you think Polis, as a texter, will take taxpayer dollars to buy us a personal protection firearm? Colorado crime rates are on the rise. All I'll say to that is elections have consequences. James in Pueblo, you're on the Dan Kaplis Show. Welcome. I mean, they can't take our constitutional rights, but but they're doing everything they can to. Hey, James, what's happening? James in Pueblo, hey, James. Probably listening on the great KCSJ. How you doing, my friend?
0: Yeah, actually, I'm listening on the iHeart app. I'm actually driving in New Mexico right now.
1: Oh, wonderful. Thank you.
0: So that's how much I like your show.
1: Appreciate
0: it. I'm listening to it on my vacation in another state.
1: Wow, thank you.
0: Hey, so I have a ghost dog story, and I hope I can get through it without cracking up a little bit. Yeah. But had a shepherd that got a big property, and she would, when she would see deer in the yards near the house, she would do anything she could to get out of that house and go and chase deer.
1: Mm-hmm.
0: Chase them off the property and then run back home and say, see, I was a good girl.
1: Yep.
0: I got rid of
1: them. Give me a bone.
0: Chase them away. And, well, eventually she had to be put down.
1: Mm.
0: And for about 6 weeks after Gidget was put down, when the deer would get up close to the house, they would react exactly as if Gidget was chasing them. They would get up close and then suddenly freak out and start running in all directions and run away.
1: Wow.
0: And you know, you could say psychos, medic, whatever. But when I would look out into the field, out of the corner of my eye, I would see her running around.
1: Mm. Great story, James. Hey, appreciate that. Yeah, you know, it's the attachment, you know, we all have to our pets. You know, it's a really cool thing. I just think it's one of the great kind of gifts from God, you know, just these animal companions. And it's such a new thing. I mean, for me, and like you said, I had the greatest childhood ever growing up Chicago, South and Southwest side, but nobody on our block, either at on Aberdeen 7605 or 6640 South Colon. How'd you like to grow up on Colon? And I never realized till I got to CU Boulder and I was given my address and people would laugh that people thought of Colon as the body part, but nobody on either block had a dog. Some people had some cats. We had kind of an outdoor stray cat, but nobody had dogs because they were so expensive. Yeah. But now it's hard to find a family without a dog, which I think is awesome. I just think it's such a great part of life. All righty. Angry man texts, Dan, any thoughts on Trump ducking out of the plane that he was supposed to fly back on, leaving staff and numerous journalists on board, risking their lives after threats by Iran to blow up the plane? They unknowingly believed he was on board too. Coward. This is the guy you worship. First, I don't worship him. I don't worship any man. But no, he's not a coward. He's proven his physical courage. I mean, come on, he took out that evil General Soleimani. He knew that would put a target on his back and probably his family's back. He's the opposite of a coward. But no, everybody who flies with the president, it could be in the United States to L.A., they know the risks they're taking. But you're going to fly with the president to Turkey, bordering Iran in a time of war? Everybody who got on that plane knows the risk. And the priority is protecting the president. They did what they had to do. I have no problem with that. Whatsoever, you're on the Dan Kaplan Show.
2: Fox News, I'm John Saucier. Marine veteran and Massachusetts teacher Robert Gilman returning to the United States after spending 4 years behind bars in a Russian prison. Senator Ed Markey telling reporters Gilman will be flown out for medical treatment after suffering years of abuse that left him near death.
3: He will be given that treatment at a military hospital in Texas.
2: President Trump says no one was exchanged in return for Gilman. Five more Americans remain in Russian custody. President Trump says the economy is good under his administration. Some critics don't think it's as good as he says it is, with higher tariffs and gas prices. National Economic Council Director Kevin Hassett on Fox Business says,
5: you've got a manufacturing boom. We've got 85,000 construction workers building new factories. Then you're going to get all sorts of growth, and that will give you a revenue surplus, you know, a dynamic effect of the tax bill.
2: Critics say the job market's actually slowing under the Trump administration. 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
6: The Denver Firefighters Union Local 858 suing to exit the State Firefighters Union despite the state refusing its notice of disassociation. Local 858 attorney Anthony Holtzman says the state union wasn't doing enough to justify the dues.
8: By and large, our client, the local, believes that it really wasn't getting much of consequence in terms of services and benefits in exchange for paying dues to the state.
6: Now, Local 858 is asking the Denver District Court to decide on the validity of its disaffiliation and the nearly $400,000 in dues the state union says it owes. The Colorado Professional Firefighters hasn't responded to a request for comment. Well, the Broncos say that they have a strong defensive line and an excellent offensive line, with players saying that training camp this year and the practices are basically iron sharpening iron. Now, the Broncos' first preseason game is Friday against the Falcons in Atlanta. I'm Nia Bent.
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1: Celebrate our daughter Caroline turns 26 today. She's been coming to the studio since she was born, literally. I can't believe she turns 26. What a fantastic young lady she is. So we're going to go celebrate. Shannon and I have the same special occasion place. He guest stars, which is Melting Pot. So we're going to go back to Melting Pot tonight and celebrate. And something else to celebrate, Ryan Schuling in the house. Ryan Schuling has the show tomorrow, Thursday and Friday, because I have a big court case. And so Ryan Schuling, I am so glad he's He's agreed to come back and do the show. What's that?
0: Speaking of ghosts.
1: Yeah. Anything but a ghost. Those are going to be great, great shows the next 3 days. So, and I know is very large and loyal following. Get the word out if you would, if you're a Ryan fan, and who isn't, right? Get the word out and let people know he will be back on 4 to 6 tomorrow, Thursday and Friday, and hopefully a bunch after that as his time permits. So looking forward to that. Dan, we have a motion sensor light in the bedroom. So if you get out of bed in the middle of the night, it lights up. After my first pup crossed the Rainbow Bridge, a few times a year, I wake up and be laying in bed reading when the motion sensor on the floor went off. Wow. Wow. What a story. What a story. Yeah, Rainbow Bridge. I'd never heard of that until I lost my first dog and people sent me the Rainbow Bridge poem. Yeah, what a great thing that is. Dan, what are you doing about Caroline's health insurance? Our daughter turns 26 next month, trying to decide what to do. Yeah, she, if I understand it correct, well, she'll be in law school, so she'll be on that coverage. You know, Joe just ran into that challenge because he graduated law school, and then he starts this tremendous job clerking for a federal judge. He starts that job in a few weeks, but then you run into this 2 or 3 week gap. And he had to go out and find insurance, and that was tough to do. Yeah, so these kids who get stuck in that gap, yeah, 26, that is a tough deal when that happens. Let me go to the phone lines as well. Kevin in Boulder, you're on the Dan Kaplis Show. Welcome.
4: Yeah, hey, speaking of animals, you know, it's not, there was a report on one of the radio shows about what Fauci, what kind of work he's done.
1: Beagles.
4: And he's done animal research, which is exceedingly horrendous and horrific and sadistic. And one of the things he did in his research, which is not uncommon, is they'll have beagle dogs, because they're so tame and so trusting, and will cut their vocal cords so they can't scream from the pain. And then they'll cut off their eyelids so they can't blink.
1: Yeah. Kevin, family show, we can't get too detailed. Yeah. Yeah. And Kevin, I appreciate you calling on that. And I've heard some of those stories, and I know that's part of the criticism of Fauci. Honestly, I don't know enough of the facts surrounding that to be able to jump on him for that. But I understand the concern. Believe me, there is so much now that's proven about him and the harm he unnecessarily did to children in America. Yeah, just very, very important that the lessons from that be learned and that we never make that mistake again. 303-713-8255, DAN 577-39. And someday we'll do a show on the issue of animal research, get both sides on. We'll give the listeners fair warning, because we do have a lot of kids, you know, who are in cars with parents who are listening, and we are grateful for that. Speaking of this Fauci stuff, remember this?
7: However, when you look at the unvaccinated versus the vaccinated, there is absolutely no increased risk of that. So because of that, the CDC and the ACOG, the American College of Obstetrics and Gynecology, who used to say it is okay for them, for pregnant women to get vaccinated, to change now and say it is recommended for pregnant women get vaccinated. So it's really one of those things that's kind of not a close call.
1: Wow.
7: It really is pretty clear that pregnant women should get vaccinated.
1: Well, and at the same time, he's privately acknowledging that certain studies raise concerns. See, I think that information has to be shared with the public. Certainly pregnant women should be fully informed, you know, once it rises to the point where Fauci's acknowledging that there may be an issue there first trimester. Yeah, but we all know what was going on, right? But public health did not matter. He was willing to do things that any idiot, and he was a sharp, educated guy, but he flew too close to the sun, right? He got caught up in his own glory and ego and whatever he had to do to keep this media adulation. And he was going to do. And of course, the media would only adore him as long as he helped them take down Trump, which meant maximize the disruption to America, which meant start with the kids. because if you disrupt people's children and their lives, then a lot of them aren't going to want that same president in office, even though that isn't logical. Yeah, so that was the play. And any idiot would have known that it's doing massive harm to these children to mask them up. And no good. I mean, those stats were out early. We talked about them all the time on the show. This thing, thank God, just wasn't hurting those kids in any kind of big numbers, any kind of beyond the flu numbers. But he was willing to hurt the kids. And I hope everybody remembers, not from a vindictive standpoint, but from a self-preservation standpoint and a who you want in power and who you don't standpoint, who it was who was willing to hurt the children. And you see it with the left in so many different ways. They're just willing to hurt the kids. Yeah. Yeah. That's just hard to even wrap your mind around, right? But then you just have to recognize the truth and not curl up on the couch. Just say, okay, that's the reality. And we've got to go do what we can to run them out of office, beat them at the ballot box. Not easy in Colorado, right? But that's kind of a privilege, too, to have that tougher fight. Just have to find a way to win it. And the first step to that is don't give up. Don't let them discourage you. How about this one? Colorado Tesla driver blames car's autopilot for speeding. This Jessica Alvarado piece in the Denver Post. The Parker Police Department said the man was traveling 64 in a 45, driving a red Tesla. Pulled over in Parker after the officer found him 64 in a 45. But his explanation was unexpected. He blamed the car. The Parker Police Department on Wednesday released body cam footage from the traffic stop in which the driver told the officer he was not responsible for the vehicle's speed, pointing instead to its driver-assisted features. Driver repeatedly denied responsibility, according to the footage, at one point asking to speak to a supervisor. The officer did not appear persuaded and requested the driver's license before ultimately issuing the ticket. Parker Police said driver-assisted technology is designed to assist drivers, not replace them, and that motorists remain responsible for their vehicles while using the systems. I agree with Parker Police completely on that. And then it gets into this other really interesting, important question. Let's say you're in one of these, and you know, we got off on this yesterday because Kyle Shanahan, coach of the Niners, said his Tesla might have malfunctioned when it went across the center line, but come on, he turned around to pick his phone up from the back seat. He probably bumped something, right? But in any case, okay, let's say you've got one of these driverless cars and you're in that driverless car and it does malfunction and causes a horrific wreck, God forbid. Are you on the hook for that? I've got to tell you, as a guy who represents victims, I think that people are going to be. I'm not saying that there couldn't be a case out there where the facts of that particular case were such that a jury might say in the end, no, you did everything right, but I've got to believe in the end that the presumption is going to be it's your vehicle, you're in control, you make the choice. You make the choice whether to put it, you know, in that automatic mode, et cetera. But I'm sure we'll be seeing some of those cases sometime soon. I mean, I think this driverless technology has gotten pretty good, but still, with anything human, any human process, any mechanical process, there are going to be failures. It can be the most sophisticated, you know, $100, $200, $300, $400 million jet in the world, and there are still going to be mechanical failures, and I think every operator knows that when they step into the cockpit or behind the wheel, you're on the dent cap.
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3: There is an accident on southbound I-25 approaching Colorado 119 Firestone Boulevard, and another accident on Taft Hill Road just north of West Horsetooth Road. With a look at traffic, I'm Vita Urbonas.
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30: The Knicks hoist their championship banner opening night October 20th against LeBron and the Sixers. They'll also host the Spurs on Christmas afternoon. Top blow for the Bears secondary. The knee injury Kobe Bryant suffered will cause him to miss 4 to 6 months. He's undergone surgery. The Vikings have named Kyler Murray as their starting quarterback. The former Cardinals QB1 puts J.J. McCarthy on the bench. I'm Frank Aaron.
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1: Hi 51, glad you're here. This thing has really lit up social media. I'm not sure it'll translate that well on the radio, but let me take another stab at it. Just picture bride and groom up on the altar, and it's the very end of the ceremony. And then the minister pronounces them man and wife. And then she gets this really, really angry look on her face toward the minister. And then he's exasperated with her, and you'll hear what happens. And the question is, does this mean the marriage is doomed, as most posters have concluded?
0: Ladies and gentlemen, it is my honor to present the newly married couple, Mr. and Mrs. Brandon Key.
1: She's ticked.
0: Mr. Brandon Key and his wife, Regina Alouie.
1: So what do you think? What do you think? I'm kind of surprised. I don't sit around and look at social media all day or anything like that. Show prep, I'll look at

The guy there didn't look upset. He didn't seem bothered by it. But no, I'd be lying if I said otherwise, and I don't lie. I mean, I was really, really honored, maybe a little surprised, but very honored that Amy took my last name. And it still did not stop people from calling me Dan Sporer, even though she took Amy Kaplis. And I still get that sometimes. That doesn't offend me at all. 303-713-8255, DAN57739. Boy, we've had a lot of great texters today. This one, Dan, since your dog is 13, maybe she's going through canine dementia. Kevin Fitzgerald is the vet, but I'm not sure if he's still with Alameda Hospital. And yeah, it sounds like from these textures, Kevin Fitzgerald is the Kevin Fitzgerald that I remember. And I'd heard many great things about him. I think I met him once. He was a comedian too. And I think he had one of the funniest lines I've ever heard. Shannon, have you ever ice fished? And I did it once up in Wisconsin and northern Wisconsin. And his line was, and this is not me speaking, this is the comedian. How much do you have to hate your old lady to go ice fishing? I think was his line. But again, I think that's overly broad. There can be, ice fishing can be pretty cool for a little while. But yeah, you like to get outdoors. If people are outdoors people, you're outdoors people. And there are certain seasons where all you can do is ice fish. Yeah. The doggy dementia, entirely possible. And I hope not. We, you know, like most people listening, we've had to go through just one of the saddest times in life, right? I know it's an animal, but it's still a member of your family. You're very attached, a lot of love, a lot of memories. And making that decision that, hey, you've got to put that dog down. I don't want to think about it. But we've never had a dog who reached that point of dementia. That could be happening here. And again, if you weren't here for the story, you were lucky. But the story was this wonderful, beautiful dog, 13, and all of a sudden she's doing these things like forcing her way into the bathroom when I'm like in there answering nature's call, forced her way into the shower. And she hates water, but something, and it's not like she's sick or has to go to the bathroom or anything. So what's going on there? Maybe it is dementia. I sure hope not. I sure hope not. But we will hopefully get that figured out soon. I don't even know, you know, where the, how you'd go about that diagnosis. Yeah. But we are going to end this show on a brighter note. It's been a very lively, fun show. So we're going to end it on the highest of notes. Happy birthday to our daughter, Caroline, 26. She's been in this studio since she was a kid. She'd come in and sing the Hanukkah song to Craig when we used to do that show together. That became an annual tradition. And she did it so beautifully, and she'd be on air and she'd offer commentary and everything else. I remember Shannon, she came in once, and Caroline, she must've been like 7 or 8. She was sitting at that chair over there while I was doing the show. And, you know, she said she wanted to look at Barbies on the internet. And so, you know, she over there and she puts in Barbie, and all of a sudden I see a look in her face. I go over there and don't type in Barbies. She's just looking, trying to look at Barbie dolls. And there were all sorts of websites that you'd never ever want to. So I shut that computer down in a hurry. She just had to sit there and listen to the show. But it's tough for kids out there now. Man, when we were growing up, you know, the kids face so much tougher stuff. And like, you know, our neighborhood, best place in the world to grow up, you'd have, I mean, like literally. I can remember a night we're all out in front, beautiful summer night, and then all of a sudden, bang, bang, pop, pop, pop. And my mom, calm as could be, dad worked nights, Chicago police. Okay, kids, time to go in. And there are gunshots hitting off the house. And, you know, it's just it was a tough neighborhood at the time. She was totally calm, not at all rattled. But we had it so much better and so much easier in kids today with all this stuff on the internet, and social media, and all the keyboard warriors and everything else. I would bet you. If we were wagering a tomahawk, and speaking of which, another thing to be happy about, Ryan Schuling back in the house. Ryan will have the show tomorrow, Thursday and Friday while I'm in a big court case. And that is going to be fabulous. I can't wait to listen to some of those tapes. I won't get to hear them live because of the case, but you will. And I know you're really going to enjoy that. Ryan is sorely missed on air, but he won't be missed the next 3 days because he will be right here. And but Ryan and I always used to bet tomahawks, and
I would bet

0: to Tomahawk that 10 years from now, the number of kids on social media is infinitely lower than it is today. I think between parents and lawsuits and all this other stuff, I think people are going to figure out this is just crazy to subject kids to that. Shannon Scott, always a privilege to work with the icon. Ryan Schuling has a show tomorrow, Thursday and Friday. Don't miss that on the Dan Kaplan Show. Thank you.
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8: Results. I'm Lisa Lacera, Fox News. Senator Darlene Graham considered to be the front runner in tonight's Republican Senate primary in South Carolina.
9: Graham herself is facing off against nine other Republicans tonight, and some of them are notable names in South Carolina politics, including Congressman Ralph Norman of Rock Hill. You've got Russell Fry of Myrtle Beach and the former governor and Congressman Mark Sanford down in the Lowcountry near Charleston.
8: Fox's Mark Meredith in Lexington. In Minnesota, voters are choosing between progressive Lieutenant Governor Peggy Flanagan against centrist Congresswoman Angie Craig.
10: Flanagan is the more progressive candidate with positions like Medicare for All and abolishing ICE. Craig has tried to capitalize on those arguments by pointing to her record of flipping and holding a longtime Republican district and stressing that keeping this Senate seat blue should be the biggest priority in this race.
8: Fox's Garrett Tenney in Minneapolis. Polls in Minnesota are open for another hour. In Wisconsin, Democratic Socialist Francesca Hong is hoping to win the nomination for governor.
11: I think the Democratic Party, we are a Big Ten party. There's always room for better policies and always room for more people.
8: Current Governor Tony Evers has endorsed Hong's opponent, David Crowley. President Trump has endorsed Republican Tom Tiffany. In Connecticut, centrist Democrat Ned Lamont is facing a primary challenge from progressive Josh Elliott. The Trump administration is considering new charges for a man previously accused of vandalizing the Lincoln Memorial reflecting pool.
12: White House officials have reached out to the Justice Department asking about a misdemeanor charge for David Hearn. Hearn, a former Olympic canoe racer, was previously charged with a felony accused of ripping the sealant of the newly renovated reflecting pool. But U.S. Attorney for D.C. Janine Pirro dropped the case, writing in a court filing, evidence suggests the damage was done by a rushed job by contractors and not vandals.
8: Fox's Jared Halpern at the White House. 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
15: Temperatures being 30 degrees above average.
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8: More details have been hammered out as the New York State trial of the man accused in the death of an insurance company executive gets closer.
16: The judge overseeing the New York State case against Luigi Mangione says an overflow courtroom will be added to expand access for the public and press. Mangione's attorneys had asked for more.